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0: 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Peace.
1: Hey, what's up, what's up? My name is Sako, the already been pumping and listening to my DJ, DJ Phil. Stay tuned, you know what time it is.
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1: No matter what you're going through, I know that you can stand, for your life is in.

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1: They seem to get you down.
0: And all your friends and loved ones.
1: And all your friends and loved ones.
0: They're nowhere to be found.
1: Are nowhere to
0: remember,
1: be
0: remember,
1: found.
0: Remember, there is a friend.
1: Remember, there's a friend.
0: Oh, I love him, I love him.
1: Who will wipe your tears away?
0: I know he will. And if
1: your heart is broken,
0: this is all you have to do.

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I want you to lift up your voice, begin to give God praise. Oh yes, give God praise. I want you to lift him up. I just know the Holy Spirit is there with you. I know the Holy Spirit is in the studio with me. I know God is with you. Just lift him up and praise his holy name. Let us extol his name together. Let us elevate the name of the Lord our God. Worship the Lord. Bless the Lord, oh my soul. And let everything within me praise the name of the Lord. Bless the Lord, oh my soul. And forget not all his benefits towards you. Bless the Lord. Bless the Lord. Bless the Lord, oh my soul. Bless the Lord, oh my soul. Bless the Lord, oh my soul. Somebody should lift up your voice and bless the name of the Lord your God, because he is good and his mercies endure forever. Bless the name of the Lord your God. Bless the name of the Lord your God, for his mercies shall endure, ever faithful, ever sure. Makolo moshayanda la makaya deya eya bra kolo moshayande le de de deya. Lift up your voice, and whilst you're praying, I want you to say to God that, Father, if there is any inhibition to my prayer, I pray thee, O God, that you will forgive me, cleanse me, O God, if the words of my mouth and the meditations of my heart were unacceptable in your sight. Lord God, look upon me favorably, O God, and Father, show me your mercy. Forgive me, O God, and let my prayers ascend before your throne in the form of incense. Come on now, would you please go ahead and lift up your voice and begin to pray to God for forgiveness wherever you find yourself, that the Lord will forgive you. Oh yes, yes, yes. Errors of commission. Thank you, Jesus. Hallelujah.

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1: From here, we'll continue with the others that are not safe for people to occupy.
2: What do you mean others?
1: Yes, in Accra. 15? Yes, we have about 6 at Wejagbari. How we have earmarked. So from after this one, we'll move to Wejagbari and then we'll start to do all those things. And all these structures were being occupied by tenants. Unfortunately, the landlords do not live there. So they were rented properties. So
3: now, the Ministry of Lands and Natural Resources has submitted a new mining bill to Cabinet with the objective to decentralize the issuance of mining licenses in a major policy shift aimed at giving local communities a greater role in mining governance. The proposed legislation will transfer key regulatory responsibilities to newly established district mining committees, which hitherto were implemented by the Environmental Protection Agency, EPA, the Minerals Commission, and other regulatory bodies. Speaking at the launch of the cooperative mining scheme, the Lands and Natural Resources Minister, Emmanuel Amakufo-Buah, maintains only responsible and sustainable mining activities will be encouraged. Now, the convener of the Media Coalition Against Galamsey, Kenneth Ashibe, says the bill will reduce some of the risks in mining licensing.
4: Talk about including our traditional leaders and all of that. And so, in principle, devolving licensing to the districts and the municipalities is a good thing to do. And the good thing I hear the minister talk about is the fact that even after the recommendations are given, the recommendations will go back to the Minerals Commission for the licensing to be given. And again, if you check most of the large-scale mines, before you would start any mining operation, you need to go to the communities, you need to do community engagement and all of that. So what the minister was talking about that, is what is going to be done, where the chiefs are involved, are things that the large-scale mines already do. So if we are able to put a law around it and put a regulation around it, then we can deal with some of the risk that you talk about.
3: That's the convener of the Media Coalition Against Galamsey, Engineer Kenneth Ashibe. Before we go, aspirant for the position of National Chairman of the NPP, Bernard Entribosiako, has insisted that ongoing or past court cases should not disqualify individuals from contesting political office. He argued that legal challenges are a normal part of public life and do not diminish one's eligibility or credibility. Meanwhile, the investigator in the legal mining case against NPP Ashanti Regional Chairman Wontumi Akonta Mining has told the Accra High Court that armed men led by the former general manager of the Akonta Mining branded vehicles accosted and held officials from the Forestry Commission hostage until the seized equipment were returned to them. The investigator is the prosecution's second witness in the illegal mining case against Akonta Mining, Wontumi, and two others. And that'll be it for the morning news on 3FM 92.7. Please log on to our website, 3news.com, for more stories and updates. My name is Christabel Success Trevor. Business is up next on Sunrise.

0: Hello, good morning and welcome to the business news on Sunrise. Coming up this morning, Ghana pushes for domestic oil refining to boost economic resilience amid global uncertainties to drive local industrial growth.
1: A stronger domestic refinery industry helps fuel oil and petroleum supply reliability. It reduces exposure to international supply shocks, improves foreign exchange retention.
0: Also in this bulletin, Chamber of Bulk Oil Distributors warns fuel prices won't drop immediately despite Central Refinery receiving 1 million barrels of crude.
2: In the immediate impact, it's not going to change anything. And then also the demand mix or the supply mix, about 70 to 80% of the products are imported.
0: Meanwhile, COPEC boss Duncan Amwa demands fuel price cut following boost in local crude supply to refineries.
3: Even if it does impact it by 2 pesos or 30 pesos or 10 pesos, it should impact prices because a lot of the logistics would have been taken out.
0: I am Christabel. Success Trevor will bring you details of our headlines and other stories shortly. Stay with us.

0: Now, in a strategic move to fortify the nation's energy sector, Energy and Green Transition Minister John Abdullahi Jinapor says government is aggressively pushing for the domestic refining of crude oil from Ghana's own oil fields. This follows the delivery of some 1 million barrels of crude from the Jubilee fields to a local refinery. Jinapor emphasized that a robust domestic refinery industry is critical to securing the reliability of oil and petroleum supplies.
1: This achievement certainly demonstrates the power of collaboration and what can be accomplished when government and industry work together in pursuit of a common national objective. Beyond the immediate commercial benefits, this initiative has significant strategic implications for Ghana. A stronger domestic refinery industry helps fuel oil and petroleum supply reliability. It reduces exposure to international supply shocks, improves foreign exchange retention, creates employment opportunities, and supports the growth of ancillary industries across the petroleum value chain.
0: Meanwhile, Minister for Trade, Agribusiness and Industry Elizabeth Ofosu-Ajari has noted refining Ghana's crude oil locally marks the end of a costly 15-year cycle. According to the minister, the financial burden of this cycle was consistently absorbed by ordinary Ghanaians.
2: For the first time in Ghana's history, as an oil-producing nation, a cargo of Jubilee crude lifted from beneath our own waters has arrived not in Rotterdam, Guangzhou, or the Gulf of Mexico, but here on the Ghanaian soil at a world-class refinery in Tema, to be refined into fuel by a private oil refinery that will power Ghanaian homes, businesses, and roads.
0: Minister for Trade, Agribusiness and Industry Elizabeth Ofosu-Ajari there. Now, the Chamber of Bulk Oil Distributors says motorists should not expect an immediate reduction in fuel prices despite the delivery of around 1 million barrels of crude oil in Central Oil Refinery. The shipment forms part of government efforts to boost local refining capacity and reduce Ghana's dependence on imported petroleum products. The move has fueled expectations that increased domestic production could translate into lower prices at the pump. However, speaking on Business Focus on TV3, Chief Executive Dr. Patrick Ofori said Ghana still relies heavily on imported fuel products to meet domestic demand, limiting the impact local refining can have on pump prices in the near term.
3: Most of them mature in 3 months' time. So you could see that in the last few months or so, the demand for dollar has gone up, basically because when the prices doubled from March onwards coming, these are the time that all those products that we consume have matured and we were in search of dollars to procure in order to settle those debts. So
0: that was Chief Executive of the Chamber of Bulk Oil Distributors, Dr. Patrick Ofori. Meanwhile, the Executive Secretary of the Chamber of Petroleum Consumers, Ghana, COPEC, Dankanamwa, argues that the additional crude supply should result in at least a marginal reduction in fuel prices. He has nevertheless welcomed the government's decision to provide a more consistent supply of crude oil to local refineries, describing it as an important step towards strengthening energy security and improving the country's refining capacity.
4: I will not agree to any analysis that suggests that it should not impact prices. It should. Even if it does impact it by 2 pesos or 30 pesos or 10 pesos, it should impact prices because a lot of the logistics, like you alluded to earlier, would have been taken out. And again, once you are also nationalizing your resource, what it means is that you are internalizing or localizing your factors of production. And so,
0: you just heard there Duncan Amoa, he's Executive Secretary of COPEC. Trading activity on the Ghana fixed income market expanded sharply during the week of June 1 to June 5, 2026, driven by a strong rise in treasury bills and domestic debt exchange program bonds. Total weekly turnover surged by 42.11% to 5.94 billion cedis, up from 4.18 billion cedis recorded the previous week. Treasury bills maintain their market dominance, accounting for nearly half of all activity at 2.93 billion cedis, as investors continue to favor short-term instruments for liquidity and risk management. Meanwhile, confidence in restructured securities showed signs of improvement as DDEP bond traded volumes skyrocketed by over 237% to reach 1.60 billion cedis. In the secondary bond market, yields shifted upward across most points of the curve, reflecting selective price discovery and firmer investor demand for higher returns on longer dated maturities. We'll now take a look at how the cedi is faring against major trading currencies and how some of the key commodities are also faring on the global market.
5: On the interbank foreign exchange market, the dollar is selling at 11 cedis 84 pesewas. It lost 1 peswa. The British pound is selling at 15 cedis 80 pesewas. It lost 3 pesewas. The euro is selling at 13 cedis 66 pesewas. It also lost 1 peswa. However, be guided that these figures could be higher at a Forex Bureau near you. On the global commodities market, Brent crude is trading at $94.16 per barrel. Gold is trading at $4,326.92 per ounce, down by $1.53. Cocoa is trading at $3,831 per ton, up by $69.
0: That was an update from the Forex and commodities market. And that'll be all for the business news on Sunrise. For more business stories, please check out our website, 3news.com. My name is Christabel Success Treve. The rest of the Sunrise team are on standby. Don't go away.

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1: Well, my favorite scripture is Romans 8:28, and it says, all things work together for the good to them that love the Lord. Kwame, that is absolutely my favorite scripture.
0: Yes, your inspirational gospel mix, a moment to get inspired with the best of inspirational songs and interviews to get you prepared for the new week. 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You can't miss it. 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

This is a very popular, popular inspirational track by rapper Sarkodie featuring legendary musician Obrafo, produced by GMJ. And this motivational masterpiece reminds listeners to persevere, delivering a message of resilience and optimism for a better future. Call this hope. Good morning to you. Good morning, Ghana. Good morning to the rest of the world. Welcome to Tuesday. It's the 9th day of June 2026. And this is Sunrise on 3FM 92.7. Sunrise is the morning show that wakes up with you, that is thinking with you, laughing with you, of course. And when Ghana is giving you drama, it is asking you the hard questions. When the country is giving you trouble. My name is Noble Crosby Annan, and I'm very, very glad that you're here with us. An interesting day promises to be this morning because of news from yesterday. Yesterday into this morning, Ghana has been talking. And when Ghana talks, you know it's never one conversation. There's a blend of anger, humor, there's frustration everywhere, politics in between. And the usual, hey, Ghana, sitting quietly in some one corner. Awards. Yes, awards. Not music awards, not sports awards, but awards for public officials. Over the past few days, many Ghanaians have been asking, who is awarding who? And for what exactly? On whose scorecard? The latest is that the presidency has now stepped in, directing ministers, state CEOs, political appointees, but not to accept private awards without clearance, in essence. And for many, the reaction is simple. All they are saying is that finally the president is talking about this. Because the public think that the public service is not supposed to be a red carpet industry. It is supposed to be about work, delivery, discipline, and results. Then there's the painful matter of buildings coming down at Denta, Venon, North Industrial Area, different locations, same.

we're talking about buildings right now. Preliminary findings from the Adenta building collapse, revealing what you and I thought. Some deficiencies here and there, some lack of enforcement here and there, but all of those are captured in the preliminary findings. And the preliminary findings is coming from some industry players, some agencies. I'm talking about some engineer groups who have sat and analyzed the situation and have come out with this report. So this morning, we'll be talking about the report briefly. We'll tell you what the findings are saying, how disturbing they are, how come this building was left to stand. While the building was there and construction was ongoing, people were still adding more floors to the building. So this is a joint technical committee report releasing preliminary findings on the Madina building collapse. The preliminary findings was made by a committee comprising structural engineering specialists, statutory representatives from the structural subdivision of the Ghana Institution of Engineering. There's also the Institution of Engineering and Technology Ghana, the Architecture Registration Council. All of these groups came together to release this report. Some disturbing findings here and there. And while we're talking about that this morning, it is worthy for you to note that the Ghana Meteo is warning us that a moderate rainstorm currently over Togo and Benin is expected to move steadily towards westward across Ghana, inducing cloudiness and producing thunderstorms with or without rain of varying intensities over parts of the country. So this is a weather warning for you. Ghana Met says the rainstorm will be accompanied by moderate to strong winds. Point two is that localized flooding in low-lying and flood-prone areas are likely to occur again. There's a caution here that fisher folk and motorists are urged to exercise extreme caution during this period. So there you have it. Protect yourself as you step out. If you're out of your house or your home already,

0: I'll quickly take you through 3news.com. So we'll get to know some of the stories that are being reported there. Accra Tema motorway blocked as fuel tanker fire leaves one dead. That's according to the Ghana National Fire Service as it deploys 3 tenders. This story is captured on 3news.com. And the detail of the story is that a fuel tanker has caught fire on the Accra Tema motorway just before the underbridge, prompting a swift emergency response from the Ghana National Fire Service. The 3 fire tenders have been dispatched to the scene to combat the blaze and prevent further damage. In a grim development, a burnt body has been retrieved from one of the vehicles involved in the incident, raising fears of additional casualties as firefighters continue to work at the scene. Fuel tank on fire, the Accra Tema motorway, burnt body retrieved as 3 fire tenders have been deployed there to help bring the situation under control. And this is news coming in just this morning. We'll get details in the bulletin. This is coming 4 hours ago. We'll try and reach the fire service and get some more details with regards to this disturbing development. But you can get the details of the story on 3news.com. Also this morning on 3news.com, President highlights agriculture as a central pillar of Ghana's development agenda. Armed men in Akontem mining branded vehicles held forestry officials chiefs hostage at Tano Nimri Forest Reserve. That's a disturbing story. Armed men in Akontem mining branded... They were in Akontem mining branded vehicles. They held forestry officials chiefs hostage at Tano Nimri Forest Reserve, investigator tells the court. The detail of the story is that the investigator in the illegal mining case against NPP Ashanti Regional Chairman, Wuntumi's Akontem Mining, has told the Accra High Court that armed men led by former general manager in Akontem Mining branded vehicles accosted the held officials from the Forestry Commission hostage until seized equipment were returned to them. And the investigator is the prosecution's second witness in the illegal mining case against Akontem Mining and 2 others. The quartet have been charged with illegally mining in a forest reserve, facilitating illegal mining operations, and building mining structures in the Tano Nimri Forest Reserve in the Western Region. For some more details to the story on 3news.com, you can log on and read them. Also this morning, we'll take you to the Ashanti region, bringing you some updates from news about the Komfuanochi Teaching Hospital, CATH. If you're in Kumasi, you know the hospital as G. Patients are stranded as CATH doctors and nurses protest CEO suspension. We'll get to the details from our Ashanti regional correspondent. Also this morning, by way of information... The Electricity Company of Ghana has announced widespread power outages for Tuesday, June 9, 2026, affecting communities in the Eastern Tema, Accra East, Accra West, Volta, and Ashanti regions, with a combination of planned maintenance exercises and fault-related disruptions. In the Eastern region, planned maintenance will take place from 10 a.m. to 2 p.m. It will affect Pikiku, Mamekrobo, Tiasi. There's Fori Fori there, Donko Chrome and Mankwa, Eche, Agaso, Brubing and surrounding areas. In the Tema region, the plant maintenance will run from 10 a.m. to 4 p.m., affecting communities 3 and 5. New York, Switzerland, Aviation, Lashibi, High Tension, Celebrity Golf Club, Sakumano Estates, Chopoli, Agotoshilo, Luta, a lot of some other areas will also be affected. In the Accra East region, the plant maintenance will run from 9 a.m. to 4 p.m., affecting parts of Nanakrom, Little Roses, there's Akopam Boy, Ashoman, Bank of Ghana, and surrounding areas. So if you live in and around these areas, just prepare yourself. From 10 to 4 p.m., that's what we understand. Of course, in the Accra West region, planned maintenance will run from 9 a.m. to 5 p.m., affecting Dakuman, Kokumpe, Israel Park, Israel Filling Station, Aigbe Junction, and surrounding areas as well. There'll be some updates as well in the Volta region. Planned maintenance will run from 9 a.m. to 5 p.m., affecting parts of Akachi Town, Avet Town, Georgie, and surrounding areas as well. So now you know, now you're armed, you can charge your phones and get ready. And right about now, let's get into the paper review segment, starting with this paper, the Observer newspaper. And these are the stories that are captured on the front page of the Observer newspaper. It says that responsible mining key to protecting water bodies and forests, according to Emmanuel Amakofi Bua. That's on page 3 of the paper. Also, Finance Minister, Governor present powerful unified case for Ghana to global financiers and investors. Also on the front page, Mahama, Ghana to deepen agricultural cooperation with Belarus on page 4. And NPA commemorates World LPG Day 2026. Commits to expand access and improve safety. These are the stories you'd get on page 4 of the Observer newspaper. Also, GRA assures businesses of simpler tax compliance on ITAS. GRA assures businesses of simpler tax compliance on ITAS. Quickly, to the Spider newspaper on the front page, no more award show ministers. Mahama bans appointees from private honors without approval. Africa unveils phase 3 drive to cut smoking and boost revenue. Also, $300 million World Bank cash to kill double track system. Government targets end of SHS shift system as $250 million goes into massive infrastructure expansion. This morning, the Spider newspaper is reporting, I deserved it, a crap minister defense award. President Mahama strikes 3 major deals with Belarus to boost trade, agric, and investment. I'll take you quickly to the Archives newspaper. The front page says, Ghana's mining sector at a crossroads, policy certainty imperative. That's according to APL. And men's sperm quality declining. A urologist is warning. NDC chairmanship race heats up. Scenario upon Fosu and Vanderpoy emerge as front runners. NDC chairmanship. I see. These are the stories you get on the front page of the Archives newspaper. Finally, is the New Republic newspaper. It says that ZPay collapses in Barbados, exposes a web of debt, lawsuit, and state probes. Also, Haruna crackdown on GTEC, GTEC, I mean, a direct mafia ring to reverse Galamsey appointments in colleges of education. NPA targets 50% LPG by 2030. Ghana targets oil export. A central refinery commences local crude refinery. These are some of the stories you'd get on the front page of the New Republic newspaper this morning.
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0: And this morning, beginning our discussion is in the Ashanti region. As we understand, patients have been left stranded at the outpatient department of the Komfuanochi Teaching Hospital in Kumasi as doctors and nurses reportedly refused to attend to new cases in protest over the suspension of the hospital's chief executive officer. And the situation has triggered widespread disruption at one of Ghana's largest referral health facilities, with patients and relatives struggling to access medical care. William Evans-Inkum, he's a Northern Bureau Chief, is joining us from Kumasi to update us on the latest happenings at the Komfuanochi Teaching Hospital. Evans, good morning to you.
3: Good morning to you, Crosby.
0: I hope you're well, sir.
3: Well, we are doing well, and I hope you're also doing well as well.
0: Well, we are managing. What is happening at CAF? What is the latest?
3: Well, nothing has changed. You know, the latest as of 5 p.m. or 4 p.m. yesterday was that the embattled chief executive had written to his colleagues to resume work fully, but they are yet to. And the thing is that I've been engaging some of the doctors why they haven't heeded to the advice of their colleagues, so to speak, and of course the chief executive. But they, what they said was that this particular industrial action goes beyond the suspension of the chief executive. For them, the chief executive is an appointee. So if the employer decides to take an action on him, there's little that they can do. But the primary concern has to do, the nucleus of the current situation has to do with the fact that there's pressure on Konfanochi Teaching Hospital, which is affecting quality health delivery as far as their operation is concerned. And they want to see a clear commitment by the government in completing the two major hospitals which have been stalled for years. And they are making reference to the Sewia and the Afari Military Hospital. In fact, they said yes, even though their engagement with the regional minister was very fruitful, but they want to see clear timelines so that they know that, well, if even if it is 2026 that these hospitals will come into their into the mainstream, is it September? Is it October? Is it November? That is what they want to know. So that is the current situation here at the Konfanochi Teaching Hospital, Crosby.
0: I see. So as we speak, the strike is still in force.
3: Absolutely, it is. They are attending to critical cases, inpatients. They are also attending to those cases. And then those on waiting list, they are also scheduled for meeting or, I mean, any other medical service delivery.
0: Evans, you are in the Ashanti region. We understand the hospital management in a meeting told, they made it aware that people should go to the surrounding facilities, nearby facilities to assess medical care. Around the Konfanochi, the Kolebu Konfanochi Teaching Hospital, I beg your pardon, Evans, around that area, what are the facilities surrounding them and what is their capacity, if you know?
3: All right. So there are a number of private and then public facilities, and those were the very facilities that the doctors were making reference to. So let me use my place as an example. Kwadaso. Kwadaso has two facilities. One is a mission, that is the Adventist hospital, and of course we also have the Sontreso hospital. So these were the places that the doctors were suggesting that the public would seek medical care, and the plan was that, from their perspective, the plan was that because the accident and emergency center is full, and of course, they also have excess cases which have been placed on pending list that they are attending to. It will be very difficult for them to attend to any other case because their hands are full. In fact, yesterday I engaged Dr. Leeds, and what he told me is what I'm telling you. It was very difficult for them to work on any other emergency case that probably will be coming through, because the president has also directed that no case should be left unattended to, especially when a person comes to the hospital. But they also have a situation which has to do with the fact that they are overwhelmed with the number of cases. So their advice was that any new case that is coming and it is not urgent, maybe the person should seek medical care in any of the available health facilities. If it is a case that, it needs some level of an advanced care, that particular health worker or that particular doctor who is taking care of that particular case will just place a call to Konfanochi Teaching Hospital for referral. And at that point, they will know that this particular case is very critical and for that matter, they need to attend to. So that was the basis, according to Dr. Lee, on which the first statement was issued. But they think that, well, it was misinterpreted. And then the action afterwards also did not help matters, especially from the Ministry of Health. Crosby.
0: I see. Evans, thank you. Thank you so much for your time with us on the program.
3: Thank you.
0: William Evans Inkum is our Northern Bureau Chief, updating us on the happenings at the Komfanoche Teaching Hospital there.

0: Well, on the back of what is happening at the Komfanochi Teaching Hospital, the minority in Parliament, they've called on the striking doctors and nurses at the hospital to suspend their industrial action and return to duty, warning that an extended shutdown could endanger patients and result in preventable deaths. The ranking member of Parliament's Health Committee, Dr. Nana Iwefiri, said while the grievances of the health professionals were understandable, patients in urgent need of care should not be made to suffer as a result of their dispute. He criticized the handling of the suspension of the CEO of the hospital, arguing that the response from the health minister was unnecessarily harsh. According to him, a more measured approach would have been preferred given the circumstances surrounding the situation. He further says that resolving the standoff requires dialogue rather than escalation, urging all stakeholders to engage constructively in order to restore normal operations of the hospital as quickly as possible. He also encouraged government to consider interim arrangement with private health facilities to reduce pressure on the public system during periods of industrial action. So that is what we know from the Komfanochi Teaching Hospital. And this is from the chief executive officer of the hospital. I'm talking about the suspended CEO, Dr. Pakwesi Beidu. He appealed to the striking nurses and the doctors to return to work. This is a statement. It says, I would like to express my sincere gratitude to all staff of the hospital for your show of solidarity with me during this period. I am very grateful for your support. However, I need you all to return back to duty in the supreme interest of Ghanaians and our valued patients, whilst I defer the outcome and directions to the supreme wisdom of the Honorable Minister of Health, Kwabena Minta Akando, and the board of the Komfanochi Teaching Hospital. I remain committed to the cause of His Excellency, the President of the Republic of Ghana. This is a regular statement, but it is of interest to me because of an adjective I saw, and that's in the, yes, it is in this paragraph. It says, I defer the outcome and directions to the quote supreme wisdom of the Honorable Minister of Health. Maybe I'm just reading meanings into this, but Kekujo, good morning, senior. How are you, sir?
1: Good morning.
0: You had a good night?
1: Yes, and a very lovely weekend. It's been, the weather has been a bit chilly. So.
0: Yeah.
1: It's been exciting. But I think over the weekend, a lot has happened.
0: Mm-hmm.
1: Yes. And even as of yesterday, a lot was happening.
0: Ghana does not sleep.
1: And this morning, a lot is still happening. I'm hearing about another fire outbreak, which I'm sure the news team will catch up on soon, so mm-hmm. we can have some details on. And the issues of Kath. I'm very passionate about CATH, the Komfanochi Teaching Hospital.
0: Mm-hmm.
1: Yes. Somewhere around the same time last year,
0: right?
1: You know, there was an unfortunate incident that involved one Dr. Ofori,
0: mm-hmm.
1: Who died tragically because of the lack of adequate equipment at CATH. And one would have thought, fast forward, that problem would even have been resolved, you know. You beg to ask if it has, and it still hasn't. So there's no doubt that our doctors work under very constrained conditions.
0: They do.
1: I mean, it is in the nature of their job.
0: Right.
1: They always deal with emergencies. So some way, somehow, they are able to even manage the constraints and do their very best, as we have seen over the years.
0: Right. You know?
1: The health of the nation is the wealth of the nation. So doctors, we thank you for all you do.
0: Right.
1: We appreciate you.
0: Mm-hmm.
1: But you took an oath also, you know, to care for us.
0: Right.
1: We who don't have the gifts, the wonderful gifts God has bestowed upon you, you know, the wonderful hands. So we, the citizenry, who are sometimes patients in your hospitals, in your wards, we are only appealing to your conscience.
0: Right.
1: That
0: go back to work, please.
1: Yes, you go back to work.
0: Anyways. Happening this morning, and this is about a few hours ago, about 4 hours ago, was a report, and Kay, you mentioned it, about some fire, a fuel tanker tipper truck crash, sparking fatal fire on the Accra Tema motorway. Alex Kinati is a member of the Public Relations Department of the Ghana National Fire Service. Alex, good morning to you.
2: Good morning, Crosby.
0: What do we know about this incident? Where has it happened and what is the situation now?
2: Okay, so around late hours of 11 p.m., we received a running call that when someone runs to the station to report of an incident. So we quickly attended to the scene, and upon arrival, our team at Motorway were the first to get there. They realized that it was a head-on collision involving a fuel tanker and a tipper truck. Unfortunately, the head of the tipper truck got dislodged off the truck itself, thereby trapping the driver in the fire. Unfortunately, he got burnt beyond recognition. So we just retrieved the body. There were three other people who were rescued and have been sent to the Tema General Hospital for treatment. I must say they're in a very dire condition. We are hoping they pull through. But so far, we have just one death, which is the driver of the tipper truck, who unfortunately got burnt beyond recognition.
0: I see. And what is the condition on of the road now? What is the situation on the road now? The vehicles have been removed?
2: So the vehicles have not been removed. There's a bit of congestion on the road. The reason why the vehicles have not been removed yet is that with a fuel tanker, even though there was fire and we had to quench it, there's still some fuel load, a lot of fuel load left in the tanker. So we'd have to get another fuel tanker to now do the transfer of the fuel onto that one before we can safely clear the road. So for now, those coming from Accra towards the Ashaman roadway of the motorway might experience some inconvenience, but we are working hard to make sure that we clear the road and make it accessible for everyone.
0: And it brings me to my next question. Do we have an idea? This is a road, and it's a weekday. It's early in the week. People would use it very frequent. The traffic would be bad. Do we have an idea when we are able to remove the vehicles, dislodge the fuel and all of that?
2: Well, unfortunately, Fire Service doesn't have some of these recovery trucks. Mm-hmm. We don't have the fuel tanker. We'll have to, we've contacted the operations commander at Tema has contacted the fuel companies for a tanker. So it all depends on how fast they're able to get us an empty tank so we're able to do safely do the transfer of the fuel. But we will be on standby to make sure that it is devoid of any further obstacles. But I'm sure that before the end of the day, we'll be able to finish with that exercise.
0: I see. Mr. Nati, thank you so much for bringing us those updates.
2: You're very much welcome.
0: Alex Kinati is a member of the Public Relations Department of the Ghana National Fire Service. And this is in relation to what we now know happened in the late hours of yesterday, a fatal crash between a tipper truck and a fuel tanker that has now left one person, unfortunately, as a fatality. Some other people are in dire and critical conditions at the Tema Hospital. That is what we know concerning that.

0: The Greater Accra Regional Minister was named Best Regional Minister. Emmanuel Amakofi-Bua, Lands and Natural Resources Minister, was named Best Male Performing Minister. There were some other winners. The DVLA CEO also won an award. CEO of the National Service Authority, Ruth Della Sedo. She also won an award there. And the backlash is growing because many Ghanaians question the credibility of such award schemes, the timing and the optics of public officials receiving honors at a time of flooding, at a time of building collapse, economic pressures and public demand for results. And of course, the organizers, they have pushed back. They say that Lindo Clue should be judged before the recent floods. But public criticism has continued. Now, President Mahama has directed ministers, CEOs, state institutions, and political appointees not to participate in, sponsor, endorse, attend, or accept awards from private organizations unless they have prior approval from the presidency. And the presidency is also reported to have signaled a performance review of ministers and state CEOs with possible implications for reassignment, retention, and reshuffle. Let me read to you excerpts of their statement signed by Dr. Callistus Mahama, the Secretary of the President. And this is what it says, that the presidency says it is concerned about the growing trend of ministers, CEOs of state institutions, and political appointees accepting awards from private organizations. The presidency holds the view that many of these award schemes lack transparency, credible assessment criteria, and public accountability. It continues to say that, let's continue with a statement from the presidency, that public office holders have been directed not to participate in, sponsor, endorse, attend, or accept awards from private organizations unless expressly authorized by the office of the president. The presidency warns that such awards risk undermining the integrity of public service and exposing government to public criticism and embarrassment. The presidency insists that performance of ministers and CEOs, listen to this, it will be judged based on measurable outcomes, policy implementation, prudent resource management and service delivery, not private award ceremonies. The presidency will undertake its own comprehensive review of ministers and CEOs, and the findings may influence retention, reassignment, or future cabinet restructuring. That's it from the presidency in relation to the award scheme, the Sith Ghana Ministers of State Excellence Awards. Kay, are you surprised?
1: Well, I'm not surprised. We usually have these things every now and then, and when the government says they are going to reset, you know, we really hope these things of old don't show up again. So, unless this is right to issue a fair warning to those participating in some of these initiatives, it's important that when the organizers of such award schemes show up, you know, you do your own analysis. You ask them what the metrics are, what model they are using to even measure the metrics and arrive at the metrics. And if you can do that, you get to save yourself from the fingering and bickering and, you know, the noise around some of these issues. Because we've seen this before, if you quite remember, the famous Dr. Yuen award scheme, which swept the nation by surprise because, you know, high-profile persons became vulnerable, were at the mercy of an alleged con man. You know, so it's important that when organizers of such awards approach you, you ask. And I mean, who pays for an award?
0: But the winners are telling us they didn't pay for any award. Lindo Clue, for instance, she won the best regional minister. She says she did not pay a

0: CD for the award.
1: We'll come to her issue.
0: Okay.
1: But let's look at the Sega boss, Professor White's concern. He said he had an interaction with them. He had an engagement with them.
0: Yes.
1: And these were the conditions. And as much as, you know, Madam Linda and Mr. White may have their own issues, that's Ghanaians don't care about that. Ghanaians care about the substance in what they are both articulating. Because I also saw a news card that says the regional minister, Madam Linda Oklu, you know, touted some achievements.
0: Yes.
1: I'd like us to get into that because I've done some fact checking on that. And it's disturbing that she could conveniently say that, you know.
0: In fact, what she said, I've tackled sanitation.
1: Has she tackled sanitation?
0: That's what she said.
1: Has she?
0: She said, I have tackled flooding.
1: Has she tackled flooding?
0: So I want to understand what's the definition of tackle is. I don't know if you can help us. Let's just do real, ordinary lexical definition of tackle. And then maybe it will help us understand
1: Crosby.
0: It'll help us understand what tackle means. And maybe how she used it.
1: Crosby.
0: In the woman says she has tackled the thing. You don't think she has tackled it?
1: How can you tackle something that is rather tackling you?
0: So let me play.
1: Tackling you ruthlessly and you're saying you've tackled it. To what end? To what effect? Listen, haven't we seen people, scars, you know, at the mercy of rains and drains and bad dreams and so on? We've seen all of these things.
0: Okay, take a listen to the Greater Accra Regional Minister, and this is in relation to the controversy that has come from the awards.
2: I think I've done a lot that I deserve that recognition, and so to God be the glory. Third, sanitation within Greater Accra Region. I have tackled chieftaincy disputes within the Greater Accra Region. I have tackled street lighting within the Greater Accra Region. I have tackled boundary issues within the Greater Accra Region. If I want to, I mean, break down, I'm not sure we'll leave the studio this morning. And so for me, I've done a lot. By the end, and even flooding within the Greater Accra. I mean, I tackled this way back before even we started experiencing this flooding in Greater Accra. And so issues about flooding I also tackled, knowing very well that some of the buildings at Ramsar site will have effect on me when it rains. I went on and I did a lot of demolition. Hence, I mean, you could see that I have a lot, I keep on saying, I have a lot of people that hate me because of this demolition exercise.
0: So that's the voice of the Greater Accra Regional Minister, Madame Linda Oklu.
1: Yes.
0: Okay, the Honourable Minister says she has tackled the problem. So if she's...
1: First, let's give her the credit. She's been amazing as a regional minister.
0: Right.
1: And most importantly, as a woman, because we are all advocating for, you know, women in leadership. It's important that we have a lot of women in leadership. So, to whom credit is due, I think she has been quite efficient in the delivery of her mandate. Because we have seen some action.
0: And that's why she's been awarded.
1: We have seen some action from her. Of course, we've seen her. She's always showing up, you know. Appointees who show up or public office holders who show up, you know, need to be recommended. But that cannot be the basis for an award, unless probably, you know, we see the metrics and we see how they arrived at the metrics. And if a private award scheme organizer says they are giving you an award, I think it's important to find out, how did you earn it? So when issues and controversies emanate from the conversation, you can have something good to say. You can have some defense. But as it stands, you are only telling us you have tackled. Now let's look at the definition of tackle.
0: I think when you know the definition, you think she's right.
1: Yes. And I mean, the definition can mean different things depending on the context, you know. So we would start with what it says, to deal with or address a problem. To deal with or address a problem. And the second definition, which is also another context, to confront or take on a task. They say in sports, it is to stop or challenge an opponent. So now that Madame Lindo Klu says she has tackled street lighting issues in her constituency, you know, we will subject what she said in contextual terms, and then
0: see. It's not that we are against awards, but the backlash all over social media, it is telling a very peculiar story that when it comes to government appointees and state officials, people are simply not interested in the glam and the optics. They just want to see their cities are working, their problems are getting solved, and the promises that you made to them, those promises are being fulfilled. Even the most advanced societies deal with issues. But the concern is we can't keep fighting over the same problems over and over and over again. Let's move on to the level where we're able to deal with the problems. At a time when the city is dealing with massive floods, public transportation issues, access to quality healthcare, building collapse, some ministers and members of parliament and CEOs, they are comfortable to sit through ceremonies to receive awards. Who is better placed to assess the performance of the appointees than the president himself, the appointer or the appointing authority, and the citizens? So what happens if, in the president's estimation, a certain minister who received an award hasn't delivered on the KPIs and there's the need for a move or a change? What will happen in a situation like that? If the president says, okay, you've been awarded, but according to my checklist, you don't meet the requirement, you've not done enough. And we've seen it from the statement from Callistus Mahama. Key deliverables, have you been able to meet them? You understand? The presidency statements buttressing all concerns raised. And we need to know exactly what happened in the situation. In the defense of the award organizers, the Ghana Ministers of State Excellence Awards, they have reaffirmed commitment to celebrating excellence in public service. We don't have a problem with them organizing their own award ceremonies and awarding people.
1: That helps. It's morale.
0: Exactly. I
1: mean, they are also a relevant part of our business ecosystem. And I don't think it's a crime for the private sector to organize awards. But you see, there's always the morality test.
0: True.
1: I'm not preaching to be a morality police, but there's always a morality test. When you say you're doing something in the interest of the state, you know, what informs what you're doing? You know, what numbers inform the conversation you are having or the event you are organizing? So how did they arrive at these numbers? Because I wouldn't blame the minister. I would only blame her if Mr. White's allegations are true, that they paid money for the award. That would be a cash for award scandal. But as it stands, we can't prove that.
0: Yes.
1: So it is still speculation. It's an allegation. But what I'm concerned about is the organizers of the award. How did they arrive at the conclusion that XYZ, merit?
0: Because you meet the award. 1, 2, 3, it means you.
1: Yes.
0: This is the award.
1: Just like we've seen with Charterhouse and, you know, even our beauty pageants, particularly Ghana's Most Beautiful. We've seen. I mean, people always have different opinions about the authenticity of winning and things like that. But they're always able to justify it because numbers don't lie. You know? So how did these award organizers arrive at the conclusion that these are the people who merit or deserve an award? And I think that is something that has become a big conversation, or probably even forms part of our big conversation later today.
0: But, right.
1: It just unsettles a lot of people, you know, to know that after everything that happened in the past, you know, why are public officials allowing themselves, you know, to be vulnerable, to be sort of exploited?
0: Right.
1: You know, because you're supposed to represent an oracle of fact checking. So when people approach you, when you're a public officer, Crosby, you know, you lose your, you cannot, it's like when you become a chief, your old name ceases to exist. The old person ceases to exist and a new you is born.
0: Mm-hmm.
1: Yeah. In this context, it's only momentary for as long as you are in office, for the period of your tenure. But once you hold a public office, you must be held to high standards. And I think that's non-negotiable.
0: The organizers of the scheme, Big Events Ghana, they say that the decision to honor the Greater Accra Regional Minister this year's awards, because it is generating a lot of controversy, public debate, especially in the wake of flooding and resident incidents in the part of Accra, their recognition has attracted criticism. Now we know from some members of the public who question whether the minister deserved such an honor at a time like this. But speaking to journalists, the chairman of the events, his name is Prince McKay, he defended the decision. He insists that the award was based on measurable performance within a clearly defined assessment period, not on a public sentiment generated by recent events. This is what he said. According to him, the assessment focused strictly on work undertaken during that period, and not on development that occurred afterwards. So they are looking at a specific timeline. And they are saying that, so the recent flats building collapse put that one outside the bracket.
1: Oh, but you see, when the foundation is weak, you'll be exposed. So it's not about the recent flooding. The recent flooding didn't just happen, you know.
0: Already now, there's a perception already coming from vetting.
1: Yeah.
0: How the regional minister was not vetted.
1: Mm.
0: So she went there, of course. She sat there. But we heard what Bernard Ahiafo said in relation to her vetting and how she exhaled and hugged after she was dismissed. So already there's some public perception about you, your competencies, your performances already. Yes. And if this is adding up to this at a time like this, the optics, they just do not look good.
1: I mean, for me, even I'll call that the politics of things. You know, I'm not interested in the politics of things. So far as she went through a process and people we have appointed or we have put into high offices to endorse her, she remains a Greater Accra Regional Minister, period. But I look beyond that, the performance, you know, because, I mean, Crosby, you and me, they Ghana here, Crosby.
0: Yeah.
1: So what are we talking about?
0: If you join us on Facebook right now, you see the statement from the organizers of the event. And let's read just the part that talks about the criteria for the award. Just that line or those paragraphs that talk about the criteria for awarding the people. So this is what they're saying, that the Secretariat is clarifying that the recognition under the award is not and has never been conditional upon financial support, sponsorship, or any form of contribution. No individual or institution is required to provide financial support in order to be considered for recognition, selected for an honor, or receive an award. Recognition decisions under the honors remain independent of stakeholder engagement associated with the organization of the program. They say that they have, over the years, celebrated a lot of people: Professor Michael Kwee, Professor Joshua Labi, the Honorable Ekos Piogabra, Alan Tremantin, Hakman Oswajiman, a lot of people, even the former majority leader, Osaiche Mensa Bonsu. They say these are some of the people who have been awarded. So it sort of gives credence to them, doesn't it?
1: That was yesterday. We are talking about today.
0: Yes.
1: Ghanaians are woke today.
0: Mm.
1: You know, Ghanaians are more conscious of everything that's happening around them. I don't know if you've seen the Imani Paul sentiment analysis.
0: Mm-hmm.
1: It speaks to a lot of these issues. But the new Ghanaian does not care about all of these. You know, who received an award previously. We are asking, what is the metrics? Okay, we have now come to the realization that this year we need to ask questions. You know, how did you arrive at the metrics? What informed? And it's a private award scheme. So if you want to do your own private award scheme, don't be doing the best minister, the best, on what grounds?
0: Mm.
1: Public institutions have not even released their yearly reports, and you are saying on what grounds? So these are some of the things that I think, you know, they're just making excuses, not to talk down anyone's business, but you know, these are serious national issues. So when you want to be part of the national conversation, or when your efforts affect, you know, the overall national outlook in a way that becomes scandalous and leaves the vulnerable more vulnerable, or makes them laughing stock, or creates doubt.
0: Mm.
1: You know, we reserve every right to also poke holes into.
0: I don't know whether this serves as the criteria they look at. The platform was established with the objective of celebrating individuals and institutions whose work contribute meaningfully to national development and inspires excellence in governance. AIATS, the ANAS, recognizes notable contributions made within a given period and seeks to promote a culture of commitment, accountability, innovation, and service across all levels of public administration. Does it qualify as the criteria?
1: Crosby, you see, this defense they've put up... The problem is that most of what they have published addresses intentions, history, and self-description.
0: Right.
1: You know, and what the controversy is demanding, the hardcore demands of the controversy is evidence, methodology, and verifiability. So what are we talking about?
0: As a result, the presidency has spoken about it. And a portion of the president's letter is saying that he's emphasizing that in due course, the presidency will undertake a comprehensive review of the performance of ministers, chief executive officers, and the findings of this review shall constitute a key basis for decisions relating to retention in office, reassignment of responsibilities, and any future cabinet or executive restructuring.
1: And that's a wise one, because we haven't seen the scorecard. So if you haven't seen the scorecard, on what grounds are you awarding or giving awards? You know, a quick run through with some of the things they've mentioned in the, it still boils down to the very simple fact that I mentioned earlier. I said three things. We haven't seen the evidence.
0: Mm.
1: We haven't seen the methodology, and we haven't seen verifiability. Until those three things are substantiated, they should give Ghanaians a break.
0: Mm. The Honorable Ede Magbana, he's a member of parliament, and this is what he had to say in relation to the latest. Ede Magbana This is what Ede Magbana is saying, that he has observed a worrying trend where many groups are organizing award schemes for CEOs, institutions, ministers, and other public officials. He asked that, just as it happened under the previous administration, I have noticed that some state-owned enterprises are being listed or advertised as sponsors of these awards. Respectfully, he believes that it may be necessary for the chief of staff to issue a directive on this matter. Significant amounts of funds appear to be going into sponsoring such events, yet the direct benefit to the social contract we signed with the Ghanaian people remains unclear. Some of these institutions could instead be encouraged to channel their corporate social responsibility resources into more impactful projects, such as the construction of schools, astroturfs, drilling boreholes, refurbishment of markets, and other community-based interventions. Unfortunately, some institutions seem to be continuing the NPP tradition of sponsoring awards largely for the purpose of receiving plaques and recognitions that create the impression of performance. And I like that word, impression of performance. Anyway, what do I know? Yes, disclaimer, I do not know the sponsors of this particular awards yet, but what does it even mean? Do they know the KPI of each minister? What is best minister awards? That's it from Eric Edem Agwana. And I think, okay, he hits the nail right on the head. Yes, and this is before the scheme. This is before the day the awards were held. Some very valid concerns there came.
1: Indeed. He couldn't have said it any better.
0: Mm.
1: And I'm happy there was a swift response from the president's secretary, Mr. Callistus Mahama. But the cigar boss, Michael Pesa White, writes.
0: Yes.
1: And he's making some very serious allegations, you know. Good morning, Mr. White.
0: And that's the...
1: Yes, I'm sure he's having he's enjoying himself.
0: He's having a field day.
1: Yeah, fingering and some of these issues.
0: Yeah,
1: but he was not very happy when some few months ago, Imani was on his case about the SIC issue, and yeah, we are happy he's seeing that some of these things are very important for national development. So, good morning, Mr. White.
0: Mm.
1: Yeah. Should we read what he
0: says? Yes, please do. Please do.
1: So, the singer boss, Michael Pesa White, writes, and he says, early this morning, I received a letter. Early this month, I received a letter from an organization styling itself as the Ghana Ministers of State Excellence Honours. The letter informed me that I had been adjudged Best CEO of the Year and invited me to receive the award at an event scheduled to take place at the La Palm Royal Beach Hotel.
0: Mm-hmm.
1: Ordinarily, recognition for public service should be a matter of humility, gratitude, and sober reflection.
0: Right.
1: No serious public officer should be indifferent to appreciation where such appreciation is grounded in transparent assessment, demonstrable performance, public impact, and institutional credibility.
0: It makes a lot of sense.
1: However, public recognition must never be reduced to a transaction in which the recipient first pays for the honor before being celebrated. In this particular case, I did not know which year the award covered. I did not know the criteria used for the assessment. I did not know the composition of the assessment panel. I did not know the indicators against which performance was measured.
0: Mm.
1: I did not know who the other contenders were. I did not know whether any independent verification had been conducted.
0: Mm.
1: Above all, I did not consider myself the best CEO, because in public service, there's always much more work to be done, many more lives to touch, and many more institutional reforms to pursue.
0: Mm.
1: Hey, Mr. White has written all. So he knew all this when he was fighting us on the SIC issue.
0: That one is different matter.
1: Out of caution, I advised my staff to contact the organizers and seek clarity.
0: Mm.
1: It was only then that we discovered that attendance at the event to receive the supposed honor was tied to payment. The options communicated were either a sponsorship package of 50,000 Ghana cedis or the purchase of a dinner table of 8 at 25,000 Ghana cedis. In other words, the path to public recognition appeared to have been tied to financial contribution.
0: Mm-hmm.
1: I opted not to be part of it. This experience raises a serious matter of public interest. If an award is credible, it must rest on merit, evidence, and transparent evaluation. If a person has genuinely been adjudged deserving of recognition, that recognition should not depend on whether the person's institution
0: mm-hmm.
1: or the public office they occupy can pay for sponsorship or buy a dinner table.
0: Okay, hold on for me there. If a person will be adjudged deserving of recognition, if this should not be the criteria, what should be the criteria and how do we measure it?
1: We'll come to that. I think we mentioned earlier, I made a few points concerning how they arrived at who won and who didn't.
0: Mm.
1: And I further asked that they should show us the scorecard, you know, because without a scorecard, how are we convinced that this is what informed your decision? You know, events like this requires evidence, methodology, and verifiability. And I think the SIGA boss couldn't have said it any better. He's on point. What he's saying is on point. I would mark him 100%.
0: Yes.
1: Because this is grounded on, and you know, he becomes a shining example in terms of a public officer who took his time to do some due diligence. He asked himself questions. I'm sure he was thinking to himself, I'm a citizen first. You know, let me ask myself questions as a citizen. If I hear that my public officer is being celebrated for XYZ, you know, what are the questions I will ask myself? And I'm sure he asked himself those same questions and advised himself not to participate. So it becomes very important that as public officers, we ask the hard questions. You know, where is the evidence of my awesome performance? You know, who constitutes the panel that determines who deserves this award? You know, what methodology informed you that I deserve this award? And is it verifiable? Is it transparent enough not to arouse suspicion and create noise? So for me, these three things are key, but we're going to go deeper into it.
0: Right.
1: We'll probably do a step-by-step. I'd like to look at their letter.
0: Okay.
1: The situation.
0: Mm.
1: Those involved, and then we can speak to the matter a lot more. This is concerning.
0: Overall best minister, Tofosin, Dr. Tofosin. Best male performing minister, Emmanuel Amakofibua. He's the Minister for Lands and Natural Resources. Best regional minister, Linda Obinewa Akwili Oklu, Greater Accra Regional Minister. And listen to this. Best Deputy Minister, Dorcas Tofi. And she is the Deputy Minister of Transport. She was there to receive the award herself, as well as Madame Linda Oklu. Best Female Minister was the Eastern Regional Minister, Rita Akosua Ejie Awate. Most hardworking first-timer MP was Kwame A+. Best MP was Kwame Plus was also there himself to receive the award. Best MP was the Honorable Dafia Mekpo. Oh, he was also there to receive the award himself. Best female CEO was Ruth Delacedo, and she is the National Service Authority CEO. Overall best CEO, state companies, Professor Ransford Jampo. And then promising CEO was Julius Nikwe Kote. He's the CEO of the Driver and Vehicle Licensing Authority. So these are the award winners, gallant men and women who went to the Sith Ministers of State Excellence Awards, picked up the awards, much to the appreciation of their friends and their family. We're not saying don't award them, organizers of the event. We're not saying we've done anything bad. Let us know what you measured these people against. Because all of us are in the country. All of us know the concerns we're facing. The transport challenges, the transportation challenges that a few months ago was the talk of town everywhere. Everybody was talking about
1: it. Wait, you say she was awarded what?
0: Oh, Best Deputy Minister.
1: Best Deputy Minister?
0: Yes, yes.
1: Really?
0: Yes, yes, yes, yes. Yes.
1: Interesting. Mm. I would really like to see the metric.
0: The Honorable Dorcas Afu Tofi.
1: Really?
0: Yeah. She was, yeah.
1: I mean, for A+, some people argue.
0: The thing is, there are those who people are not talking about.
1: Yes.
0: Those who won the award, people are not talking about. They are.
1: Why do they want to single out the Greater Accra Regional?
0: But they are singling out people. It's not nice.
1: Why do they want to single out the Greater Accra Regional Minister?
0: Eh?
1: Eh? I think she has offended a lot of people.
0: She has a lot of enemies.
1: Yes, because yeah. I mean, she's done what some people refuse to do over the years with her demolition exercise and her no for an excuse. You know, she has been ruthless in her endeavor, and I think it has brought some results.
0: Mm.
1: So I'm sure in times like this, people try to leverage the pains and disaffection, you know.
0: And
1: but for A+, Kwame A+, my very own MP, I'm a...
0: You're his constituent?
1: Yes.
0: I see.
1: So, Gomoa Central.
0: Mm.
1: In fact, we can tell, we have seen what he's doing. There are tangible results.
0: Mm.
1: Except for the part that there should be a lot more collaboration between him and the traditional authorities. I see him trying, maybe because of the conflicts too. He is not too involved with them.
0: Mm.
1: But I've heard him say statements like, me and the chiefs, you know, I double as a secretary to a royal family there.
0: Mm.
1: And I can tell you for a fact that since A+ became an MP, he has not even had audience with the only paramount queen mother in Gomoa, Obatampa Ama Edua. Good morning, Nana. I know A+ has not seen you since he became an MP. He hasn't picked your mind on what you want to do for your queen mothers, your over 500 queen mothers. So Gomoa is a very large traditional area. It's the largest traditional area in the central region.
0: Mm.
1: So for the likes of A+ to be MP, the one would have expected that some of these things would have been done as they should. But he hasn't. Meanwhile, he has done quite well. He's done
0: so,
1: well.
0: So,
1: we
0: so
1: see.
0: So have all of them.
1: Yes, but you see, it's not enough to say he is, because there are other first-time MPs. Except there's one who is facing trial overseas,
0: yeah.
1: You know, pending trial and so on. So, DJ is whispering something into my ears. I don't want to say it.
0: But I mean, for those who are also talking about Dr. Zafu Tofi, I mean, she's been the deputy minister when these new buses have come.
1: New buses. Is this the first time buses are coming?
0: No, but Crosby, there was a problem. There was a problem. We're all talking about it. And they've been attempted at solving
1: it. Was it you or
0: problem.
1: It was Mawina?
0: Mm.
1: We sat here and discussed the issue of the buses and, you know. So Look, people are working, oh. So when you come and say because you brought buses, is that a yardstick to say you are the best deputy minister?
0: That is why we need to know the
1: Gomoa West MP, Richard Jan,
0: yeah,
1: who is a deputy minister for energy.
0: Mm.
1: This morning, allow me to give my people shout outs. You know, yeah, Gomoafu. Good morning, Captain. Captain Smart. He's also from the area.
0: Mm.
1: He's from Gomoa West. So Richard Jan is his constituent. Richard Jan is the deputy minister of energy. You see how he's dribbling the crisis, the energy crisis. He's dribbling the crisis. He's trying as much as possible so we don't say Dukso is back.
0: Is he?
1: And he's doing that hard on, head on, with the minister in charge.
0: So you see, right now, if you had a chance to organize an awards, I'm sure you'd give you look for him.
1: I wouldn't. I would say, well, you are doing very well. But when it comes to issues of national importance, national interest, governance, the numbers must speak. So Richard, as much as I think you're doing very well, let the numbers speak. Like I said, A Plus is doing awesome.
0: Mm.
1: Look, we haven't had an MP like that in a long while across Gomoa since Ama Benyuado's time.
0: Mm.
1: I'm telling you, and it will be very unfair for me to chastise him that he's not doing much. He's doing a lot, even though he can do better.
0: Mm.
1: You know, he should engage. He shouldn't do selective engagement. A lot of people can contribute to the great things he wants to achieve for Gomoa. You are a politician. After 4 years, you are subject to, another round of voting. But the traditional authorities are there. And, you know, it's about time our MPs also appreciate that they can do a lot better to support the traditional authorities. Trainings, educational webinars and things. So they can even understand the Chieftaincy Act. They can understand the space they exist within and how they ought to govern. You know, so there's a lot more when it comes to that. But no doubt, this is a performing MP. But if I were an organizer, I would subject him to strict proof, evidence. And I would definitely have a methodology to arrive there. You know, I wouldn't be awarding... given awards based on feelings and sentiments and, you know, because I think this person is too cool, you know, too cool.
0: We'll see. But the bottom line is that the president has used this opportunity to hit off a possible reshuffle.
1: There's been rumors of a reshuffle for a while now. And I think you saw the fake communique that was circulating.
0: Now we know it is fake.
1: Yes.
0: Now we know it is
1: so
0: fake.
1: So I think what Callistus did was he killed two birds with one stone. Mm. He's informed Ghanaians that there is a possible reshuffle. Mm. Not a possible, there's a reshuffle coming. How soon it is coming, that we don't know for now. But outside of that, he has also debunked that fake communique that was saying that there has been a reshuffle.
0: Mm. Let me pick your thoughts on this, and let's get ahead of ourselves a little for just a minute or two. The possible reshuffle, okay?
1: Yes.
0: You have been in the space. You may have a better criteria to measure the performance of these ministers. You want to talk about a few ones who you think should go to other places or should be told to Tamchuku Wankwana later?
1: I'll speak to one for now.
0: Okay.
1: I've seen a lot of backlash against Sam George.
0: Mm.
1: Personally, I don't like his style of leadership. Mm-hmm. He reminds me, I'm not so old, but he reminds me of myself when I was a bit younger. You know, a lot of passion, creative energy, youthful exuberance, you know. But public sector is different, you see, and public sector optics are also very important. So I'm not a fan of his style of leadership,
0: mm-hmm.
1: but I also agree with him, even though I mostly disagree with his style of leadership, because tomorrow is too indefinite for diplomacy, Crosby. We've had people who have come and they've been diplomatic. They've told us all the beautiful things we want to hear. And then what next?
0: Sometimes it does not work, eh?
1: Last week, we had an engagement with him, Imani Think Tank. You know, we had an engagement with him. And after the engagement, I decided to reflect And I think government will be making a terrible mistake if he's affected by a reshuffle.
0: Oh, I see.
1: Yes, because I've seen the conversation ongoing, especially when the fake communique was out there, his name was somewhere in there. Mm. You know, people were jubilating. And I'm like, this is someone who is pushing to build the digital economy of our country, which is the future of this country. And are we sure that a reshuffle, someone new can come and within 6 months be up to that same speed? It's so going to be very hard.
0: We should be able to separate his performance as a minister from his leadership style or his temperament.
1: Yes.
0: If we don't, and we'll put the two together.
1: But does his leadership style get results? Mostly it has. Because it is his leadership style that, I'm saying this from a very honest perspective, it is his leadership style, his snobbishness that got some of us so infuriated that we wanted to prove him wrong, that, hey, you're not a thing. So it got us also work. It made us vigilant citizens.
0: Right, right.
1: You know, so to a large extent, you know, for someone like that, I don't think, you know, a reshuffle should be made based on emotions. The reshuffle is equally subject to the same things we are subjecting these awards to. A scorecard. What is your scorecard? Have you performed? You know, the president gave you a mandate. Have you performed on your mandate? Have you been able to deliver as is expected of you?
0: Right.
1: What is your relationship with the citizenry? Are you engaging? Are you, what is your social credit? You know, what is your visibility? All these things would form part of a scorecard if I were to evaluate him. But then again, I'm not. The chief of staff will. And I'm sure they have a criteria.
0: Yeah.
1: And when they are
0: they
1: done,
0: have KPIs that they have to
1: key performance indicators. Yeah. I'm sure when they are done, we go hear them.
0: Bill, the performance of the sports minister so far, what do you think?
3: I think more can be done. More can be done. I think so far it's been okay. I can't say it's particularly great because, I mean, there's still some things that he has to really tackle, like the so-called lesser known sports, for example. That's, I think, not as much focus has been really placed as compared to the football side, because again, I understand, because football is literally our passion and all of that. But I feel on the base of lesser known sports, we've not seen as much as we've seen with his sort of leadership on football. What I particularly like about what he's done is being more transparent, especially with the Black Stars budget.
1: He's learned a hard lesson.
3: Yeah, I think before him, we've never really had someone sit and then actually read a budget out.
0: Neil Ante did not do that.
3: Oh, I mean, when it comes to
1: the level of transparency,
3: wasn't as consistent. The qualifiers, he literally gave the budget of every match day.
0: Okay.
3: Which is something that I don't remember.
1: Has
3: ever happened before. So on that score, yes, great. But I think some more can be done. Especially
1: on the score of him and tourism collaborating to make sure that there's institutional growth across, you know, I haven't seen much. The sports ministry should be able to collaborate a lot with the creative arts and entertainment sector, and also particularly with the tourism. Yeah, because I mean, there are a lot of shared values within. I haven't seen much. So on that score, but on the transparency, I do agree.
3: Very transparent.
1: And I think we have seen improvements in reporting.
0: To keep him.
3: Oh. It's too early to think of removing or reshuffling.
1: Macrosby, let me ask you two a question. Can I ask you a question?
3: Yes, ask him.
1: Crosby, what do you also think of the tourism ministry? And also the Ministry of Justice, led by Attorney General.
0: The
1: tourism ministry, because we just mentioned the sports, but particularly on justice, because this government came to power on the
0: riding on
1: campaign
0: one horse
1: of a reset, Operation Recover All Loot. Yeah. It was a flagship.
0: Yeah.
1: I mean, now people look at Okudzeto and who wants Okudzeto to be reshuffled? Would you want Okudzeto to be? Exactly. So when you are deserving, when you are deserving, but
3: yeah, I don't want
1: not to say they are not deserving. Mm. The sports minister appears to be one of the most criticized ministers across.
3: Yeah.
1: You know, she's been accused of things that she hasn't done.
0: Mm.
1: She's been accused of tribalism and, you know, and things like that.
0: Madame Jifa Abla Gomashi, yes. Good morning to you. We'll come and talk about you later.
1: But Crosby, you have to answer this one.
0: Which one?
1: Briefly.
0: You mean the...
1: Yes, the sports, the tourism minister and the minister of justice.
0: The minister of justice.
1: Yes.
0: The minister of justice, I would say, relook. Relook at it. Look at the Ministry of Justice. But the Tourism Ministry, maybe a few agencies can do better under her. But I think the figurehead itself seems to be doing enough. I'm not doing like a tick-by-tick classic
1: analysis. It's not a forensic analysis.
0: That's not what I'm doing.
1: This is an opinion.
0: Eye test.
1: Okay.
0: Yes. Justice Ministry, Attorney General, changed the tune.

0: Hello, good morning and welcome to Sport here on Sunrise on 3FM 92.7. My name is Bill Ishen. We start off with some updates from the Black Stars camp where Ghana's preparations for the 2026 FIFA World Cup appear set to continue without an additional friendly match before their opening game against Panama on June 17th. Now, Ghana Football Association's communication director, Henry Asante Chum, has revealed that at this stage, plans for another preparatory fixture are unlikely, although he stopped short of ruling out the possibility completely. Henry explained that any late decision will depend on the technical team's assessment of what the squad needs ahead of the tournament.
1: At this point, is a big no. We don't have any game on paper at this point. It doesn't look likely, but I am not in the position to rule out anything yet. If it is that we wake up tomorrow and he wants to play maybe a mid to low intensity, I don't think he will accept a higher intensity game at this point. But if it is that we wake up tomorrow and he wants to play a mid to low intensity game, we will make it public. But at this point, there is nothing of a sort on paper. The coach wants a game, we arrange. If he doesn't need a game, we move. We told him about a second game before we played against Wales. We were all looking forward to it. Unfortunately, it didn't happen. And collectively, we have decided to move on. So it's not about only the coach or the FA. We work hand in hand to ensure that the best possible arrangements are made for the team.
0: That was Henry Asante Chum, the communications director of the Ghana Football Association. Meanwhile, he also publicly spoke for the first time on reports surrounding Thomas Partey ahead of Ghana's World Cup clash against England later this month. Now, speaking about speculation in the English media concerning whether England players will shake hands with Partey before the Group L encounter, Asante Chum suggested the discussion could become a distraction ahead of the tournament.
1: Member association concerns do not travel from one member association to another. Member association concerns go to the tournament organizer or the competition owner. In that sense, I am talking about FIFA. So if the English FA have plans to do this, they will not communicate with us because we are not the organizers of the tournament. They will communicate to FIFA and FIFA will look into it if there is a need to get us involved before they bring us in. I see this whole thing differently. I sit here every morning and I wake up to tons of emails from English media. Tons of them. I've lost count. You know, in the lead up to the game against Wales, I received 17 emails within 3 days on this Thomas issue. When the coach met the press before the game, I saw four of our brothers there. And two of them ask questions regarding this particular issue the following day, as if they were not impressed by what the coach said or with the response of the coach. So the following day, a number of them also turn up again and they were asking the same thing. So we are not, these things are not new. We have become used to these things. We have absolute confidence in what our player has told us. We have supported him right from the very beginning. He knows that we have been with him, toe to toe, shoulder to shoulder. We believe in what his legal team has told us. He has our support. And so it's not something we are focusing on. Now, these noise that come from outside, sometimes aim to stabilize you, aim to take your mind off the game. It could be part of the mind games. And we are not interested in and these kinds of mind games.
0: That was Henry Asante Chum speaking on the Thomas Partey issue. Moving on, Ghana Football Association President Kwetu Kraku has strongly appealed to Ghanaians to show absolute support and patience for the new Black Stars head coach Carlos Queiroz and the national team. Speaking to the GFA media as the team gears up for the World Cup, Kraku emphasized that rebuilding the national team requires collective unity and time following recent tactical or technical shakeups.
2: Thank you to everybody who's played a part. Different managers, different management committees, people have served. and I don't take this for granted. Mm. So Carlos at this time needs the support of everybody. Mm. He needs the prayers of everybody. And as a country, my plea is that I know we are expectant, but let's be patient. Let's give the Tenkra team, the players, the chance to build and to be competitive. Mm. And I have a feeling that these players will give off their very best for Ghana. I don't think I am in doubt. Yeah. Okay. What they need is the support of each and every Ghanaian. And I'll say it in our local palace, in Akan, Mistremo. Blasters, no, and a team, a poem ball, and a team. Only here, Yampiable. More support, whether good or bad, only here. And me sure say, play a beer coach, no, a fray, and also be fray to represent Ghana on this journey. They'll give of their very best for our country.
0: That was Kerto Kraku, the president of the GFA. Let's do some more. Our former Black Stars coach and current head coach of Gor Mahia, CK Akono, believes Ghana has what it takes to make a significant impact at the 2026 FIFA World Cup, but insists that a strong start will be crucial to the team's success. Now, speaking in an interview with Akoma FM, Akono stressed the importance of Ghana's opening group match, describing it as a key factor in determining how far the Black Stars can go in the tournament.
3: The end of the product. I'm looking at the beginning of the product. The beginning of the product is that we are playing Panama in our first one, right? Okay. We have to win that match. Okay. As the year comes to the end, your journey will not be completed if you've not been able to kick out those in Kovana or Beshiano. So I think instead of focusing on the end product, focusing on the beginning, the first term, the medium term, it's a joke. They also have believed that they will win against us. See, I look at my first match. My second one, group stage.
0: That was CK Akono, the head coach of Gor Mahia.

0: in the preparation to the VAFCON, we're going to play another like 2-3 games. So we will anyway have those kind of games. I mean, they have been good. I mean, we'll want to give credit to the whole squad. They have been keeping up the energy. We have been rotating a lot. All of the players had some minutes in one game at least, the most of them in two games. So overall, they have been good. I mean, when I took over the team 1.5 years ago, I said my expectation is to bring back Ghana to a top four team in Africa. If we do that, I'm pretty sure that we sooner or later will win. Top four is going to give us the qualification for the World Cup, so that's going to be huge. It's not going to be easy, but we're going to do everything we can to start with to make the top four. And if you are top four, let's push for the gold.
1: That was Kim Lars Bjerkegren, the head coach of the Black Queens. Now, Asante Kotoko have appointed former Ajax and Netherlands goalkeeper Stanley Mensah as the club's new director of football. The appointment announced on Monday forms part of the club's long-term strategy to strengthen its technical leadership, modernize football operations, and return the Porcupine Warriors to the top of Ghanaian and African football. Mensah arrives in Kumasi with an impressive football background spanning play, coaching, and football administration across Europe, Africa, and Asia. The Dutchman spent a decade with Ajax, making more than 300 appearances and winning multiple major honours. Just cross borders now, where Bafana head coach Hugo Bruce has expressed strong satisfaction with the team's preparation or base camp in Pachuca, Mexico, saying the excellent facilities and support staff leave the squad with no excuses as preparations intensify. The camp, hosted at a university training complex, is serving as their main preparation base ahead of their opening World Cup fixture against the co-host Mexico.
2: No, it's very important. Once we knew the draw in December, and we know that we had to play our first game here, the opening game against Mexico, immediately I knew that we needed a place where we could prepare that game, certainly concerning the high altitude. So I visited Pachuca end of February, I think, and I was very happy with the accommodation. I was very happy with the pitches. I was very happy what we find there in the University of Football. You have everything what you want and what you need to prepare a team. Also, the people are very helpful. We can't ask anything, and before we ask it, it's already there. So again, I'm very happy that we are here, and if we have good results in the World Cup, it's certainly because we have that magnificent and very good preparation here in Pachuca.
1: That was Hugo Bruce speaking there. Still on the World Cup though, Somalian top referee Omar Abdelkader Atan has broken the silence after being denied entry into the United States for the 2026 FIFA World Cup tournament. Now, Atan had been selected as one of the 52 referees for the Global Showpiece, co-hosted by the United States, Canada and Mexico, and was set to become the first Somali official to referee at football's biggest tournament. However, his participation at the tournament suffered a major setback after being denied entry into the United States, ruling him out of the Mundial, which kick off on Thursday, June 11, 2026. Before we go, let's do some tennis, where Serena Williams will take part in her first professional tennis match after nearly 4 years on Tuesday, after organizers confirmed the order of play at London's Queen's Club. Granted a wild card into the women's doubles of the WTA tournament, Williams and Canadian teenager Victoria Mboko will face third seeds in Erin Rutledge and also Nicole Melisha Martinez in a grass court event, a warm-up for Wimbledon. Williams is one of tennis's greatest all-time greats, with 23 Grand Slam titles to her name. The 44-year-old her last played at the 2022 US Open when she said she was evolving away from tennis. Now, Williams' return is fueled by a desire for her two young daughters with husband Alexis Ohanian to see her in a competitive environment before she finally hangs up her racket for good. And that's it for the sports segment here on Sunrise on 3FM 92.7. My name is Bill Ishen. We'll see you same time tomorrow as we build up to the 2026 World Cup. But until then, do have a very great morning.

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And it's some 17 minutes after 8. So this is still Sunrise on 3FM 92.7. 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Or visit Snitz Sales Office at the 6th Floor Ridge Tower, Accra, for further inquiries. There's one more this morning. 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

0: Just like you may be aware, this morning we are moving from one of the most talked issues, from yesterday into the morning, and it's all about the awards controversy involving public officials. Strong public reaction to private awards being given to ministers, CEOs, and other state officials. And many people are questioning the basis, the credibility, and timing of these honors. One of the awards that has attracted perhaps the most public attention is the recognition of the Greater Accra Regional Minister, Linda Oklu, as the best regional minister. Now, just so that we're clear, the conversation is not to discredit her award, no. It is not to sit here and declare that she did not deserve it, no. In fact, she has defended the recognition and has insisted that it reflects her hard work and performance in office. But because public office comes with public scrutiny, and because the award has triggered a wider national conversation, especially coming after the presidency's directive asking public officials not to accept private awards without approval, it is only fair that we hear from her directly. We will hear from her directly. So this morning, the Greater Accra Regional Minister will speak to us. What does the award mean to her? What work does she believe earned her that recognition? And does she understand why some members of the public are reacting the way they are? Plus, in hindsight, does this controversy say something bigger about how public officials should be assessed and celebrated? Before we speak to her, Kekuju has forensic fact check on Linda Oklu and the award controversy. K.
1: Yes.
0: You have packed something for us. What is it?
1: Ms. Crosby, you know, the award scheme itself has been spoken to negatively by the SEGA boss.
0: Yes.
1: Professor Kwesa White.
0: Mm.
1: He says he was offered an award with two options, a 50,000 Ghana Cedis scholarship and a 25,000 Ghana Cedis table of eight.
0: Mm.
1: A dinner table of eight.
0: 500 million and 250 million.
1: Yes.
0: Okay.
1: See, he says he declined due to lack of transparency on year criteria, panel nominees, and methodology.
0: Okay.
1: Organizers also deny it was a payment for an award scheme, saying it was only a sponsorship request.
0: Okay.
1: And the presidency.
0: There's no problem with.
1: Yes.
0: Okay.
1: The presidency issued a directive which confirms many award schemes lack transparent, objective, verifiable criteria and should not measure public performance.
0: Okay.
1: So just so we have a little background into that, since we are going deeper into the conversation, the forensic conclusion is that even if no recipient paid personally, the award process fails the public interest test unless organizers publish the scoring sheet, panel, nominees, data sources, and funding structures. So that becomes the background or the backbone of this conversation. Now, let's go to the regional minister's claims.
0: Right. Claims that she deserved it in her defense of the award. Okay.
1: Yes, Crosby, rightfully so. In her defense, she mentioned that she has tackled street lighting. And I think we had that conversation earlier. We tried to define what tackling is. So the verdict in this case is mostly substantiated, but not fully proven. Because there's a targeted restoration of 70% of Accra street lights under her leadership. And it covered 128 principal streets across 28 MMDAs in Greater Accra, which has 29 MMDAs. Unresolved areas remain, parts of Kroo, the Kaswa, Winiba stretch, and so on and so forth. And I mean, cable theft continues to be a setback as well. So on that note, for A, we have tackled street lightning. The forensic score is 7/10.
0: That's a high mark.
1: Yes. I mean, too much is given, much is expected. I was hoping she would do a 9.9.
0: people would think that the 7/10, yeah, they'll think.
1: I mean, people will always have their opinion,
0: yes.
1: I will encourage them to subject this to further forensic analysis.
0: Okay.
1: And I'm sure they would come up with, their findings will evolve around similar.
0: Okay.
1: If they are not being unscrupulous. we move to B, Crosby. And with B, if you quite remember, in her defense again, she stated that she has tackled flooding. This verdict is weak and overstated.
0: In fact, while she was explaining the flooding, she spoke about demolitions, Ramsar site demolitions, and preventing people from building on those areas.
1: Yes, we'll look at all that. A reason why we say it's weak and overstated. I mean, the May 2025 floods in Accra, 4 deaths, 3,000 households affected, vehicles swept away.
0: Last year.
1: Yes. June this year, the minister admitted disasters are driven by unauthorized construction, waste disposal, encroachment, and weak enforcement. And the crisis still persists. So there's no evidence of flooding being tackled. So as much as she has made good efforts towards that, if we should subject her bold claim of "I have tackled flooding" to strict forensic proof, she scores 3/10. And then we look at "I have tackled sanitation." "I've tackled sanitation." That's another claim she made. That's point C. The verdict is that it is partially substantiated, but no hard outcome proof. And reason being, at the national level, 33.4% of households had solid waste collected. 70.6% disposed wastewater by throwing it on ground, street, outside. Urban Greater Accra, 42.1% disposed water on street, ground, or outside. And no published data on waste cleared, drains distilled, prosecutions fines, or measurable reductions in blockages. We're seeing bus stop boys.
0: Yeah, doing a lot of the work. And just a little bit on the sanitation. I'm sure. So in the area of Wash.
1: Yes.
0: That is when all of these come in. But when it comes to providing facilities to prevent open defecation, amongst others, that would also is likely to reduce her score a little bit more.
1: Yes. So if you see, we mentioned solid waste.
0: Yes.
1: Yes. So we try to add all that to the solid waste. So on the note of C, she scores a 4/10. Because like you rightfully mentioned, it's hard to find the stats to even. And then to D, she says, "I have tackled chieftaincy disputes. I'm anticipating a rebuttal from who think otherwise."
0: From some chiefs, eh?
1: Yes. I'm sure they'll be quite unhappy with her, because we all know the chieftaincy issues that still exist within Greater Accra. And I mean, chieftaincy is so delicate that we don't expect her to solve it 100%. She's not the minister for this particular institution. But she says she has tackled. So I don't know how she tackled chieftaincy disputes without being the minister in charge. The verdict is there's no proof of what she has said. No public data on number of disputes resolved, traditional areas settled, signed agreements, House of Chiefs outcomes, or gazetted settlements. Only statements by minister reported in media. That's not enough to go with. So on that score, it's a 2 over 10.
2: But hold on for me. So even though there are no, there is no data to back...
0: Hold on for me. Even though there is no data to back what she has said, it does it not also mean that there is no data to disprove what he has said?
1: There is data to disprove what she has said. But you see, when you allege, you must prove. So the burden of proof lies on her.
0: I see.
1: You understand? If the burden of proof lies on us, if anybody should come and dispute what we are discussing, we'll delve into it deeper. I mean, Media General and 3FM is a credible station. We are your urban lifestyle radio. We make sure we speak to the facts. So if anybody should subject this to strict proof, then the burden of proof would lie on us and we would also do the needful.
0: Okay.
1: But I'm saying authoritatively that there is no proof to the claim that I have tackled chieftaincy disputes.
0: Okay.
1: Then we look at, I have tackled boundary issues.
0: Mm.
1: Boundary issues. Has she tackled boundary issues?
0: What does it even mean?
1: You know, there are always boundary disputes. You know, like currently my people in Gomua Fete and Ewutu Senya and the those enclaves bordering Accra, you know, there's always some misunderstanding between them and Greater Accra, especially from that side of town, the Kasua enclave, because of encroachment. And, you know, if you quite remember when we were a lot younger, you know, that toll booth didn't exist. And the only barrier we knew was what we now called Old Barrier, the road that leads towards Kokrobite. I'm just speaking to one of these boundary issues just so that I can throw some light on it. Before that, the barrier was even at McCarthy Hill.
0: Okay.
1: I mean, in the good old days when some of us were not even conceived. But over time, you know, Greater Accra's urbanization has led to population expansion increase. And towns on the outskirts or other traditional areas on the outskirts have been encroached.
0: Okay.
1: When that happens, then it becomes subject to dispute. And it's only a court of competent jurisdiction that can settle such disputes.
0: Okay.
1: She says she has tackled boundary issues. Here too, the burden of proof lies on her, but the verdict is there's no proof. Boundary disputes, land guards, encroachments recognized as urgent challenges in Greater Accra. There's still langadism in Greater Accra region. We are still dealing with boundary disputes, encroachment.
0: I have personally suffered a few.
1: Look, in one community that has been in the news recently during these floods, Sampa Valley. I'll always emphasize Sampa Valley. And in Sampa Valley, one of the main reasons there's flood is because of encroachment. So if you say you have tackled it, where is the data? Madam, we'll be happy if you speak to the data.
0: Right.
1: So that we can clap for you. We will even be the one to report your successes. We can carry you shoulder high and say that, yes, indeed, she has delivered. These are the numbers. But when there are no numbers to support the claims you are making,
0: like Otwana said,
1: and then I mean the verdict is that there's no proof and the score is 2 over 10.
0: I see.
1: In that area. So the final verdict in this case is that evidence of activity exists, especially on street lights. Not enough public evidence for measurable transformation on flooding, sanitation, chieftaincy and boundary disputes. And the award title, Best Regional Minister, is not forensically safe unless organizers disclose full assessment methodology. She may have worked. Yes, she has. She may have even worked hard. But the public record does not yet prove that she was objectively the best. So that is our final verdict.
0: I see.
1: Fact checking the claims she made.
0: And Kay, thank you. Thank you so much for bringing us this verdict. We're still trying to reconnect to we're working the lines to speak with the Greater Accra Regional Minister, Linda Oklu, because we were billed to speak with her. We've agreed to speak with her. She has agreed to have a conversation with us this morning. So we'll work the lines and connect with her. As we speak, we've not been able to reach her. There's some answering challenges. But there's a governance expert who has joined us on the phones right now. And I'm talking about Professor David Abudila. He is a senior governance advisor at the African Parliamentary Network. Prof, good morning to you. Thank you for joining us.
3: Good morning. Thanks for having me.
0: It's been interesting the past few hours. In fact, from yesterday, concerning the awards given to some ministers, some CEOs and others. From a governance point of view, why has the public been reacting the way they are over the public officials' awards controversy? Why has it generated such strong public reaction?
3: It is laughable because, first of all, somebody who's working for the public is a public servant. Does private people come and assess a public servant? It is the public that must assess the public servants. And the reason why the public is very upset is that, what is the criteria? Who is this organization? What is their credibility? You know, so it is important that at the end of the day, we must put things in perspective. If you are a Ghanaian and somebody is supposedly doing his best, what is the criteria? Is there any criteria? If I just get up and call one of your colleagues that is at the radio and TV station and say that they are the best, what is the criteria that I use? So I think that is why the public is upset. And at the end of the day, it's all about credibility and transparency. You know, what organization is that? What do they do? What is their track record? You know, just like me, you know, somebody cannot vote me as the best professor. What are my publications? What have I published? What have I written that is important, that brings new knowledge to the sector? So, my brother, that is why they are upset. Ghanaians are not stupid.
0: I see. Prof, so is the issue here about one particular award, or it's about a deeper problem with how
3: public... No, it's a deeper problem. Ghanaians are quickly... I mean, having to see a lot of award programs, my issue is, who is regulating these organizations? And when you are going to give an award, what is your criteria? Publish it. Let's see. And if you are somebody who is a very an organization that is well known, nobody will say anything. But so any mushroom company will get up, they are doing an award program. I think the next time they will come up with an awards program of who can walk faster than the other. And that is something that people would pay to get. And the other issue that people are upset is that it is paid for. If you want to get it, you pay for. I mean, why? Why would I pay for an award? I won't pay for an award.
0: That one, we're not able to prove or substantiate it, so we can put that one aside for a while.
3: Yeah, you cannot substantiate it, but one of the persons that was going to Professor Pressure White, you know, said he was invited and said he won the award. And they say he should pay $50,000 or sponsor a table. That is payment. He said it. So it is in the public domain.
0: I see. Prof, my next question to you, in terms of public trust and perception, is in governance, how important is public perception when an official accepts an award like this?
3: No. If you are an official, I think common sense should prevail. You must do your due diligence. That apart, in governance, what is very important is, who is giving the award? What is their credibility? What is the criteria? How many people competed for the award? So again, it has to do with doing the right thing. And it has nothing to do with just one minister. I'm talking about all the public sector organizations the ministers and the CEOs and all that kind of stuff. You are not there to be judged by the private sector. The public put you there. So what's the issue?
0: I see. Let me invite into the conversation Governor's Aspect, Dr. Frederick Odren. Prof, I'd like for you to stay on the line. Please hold on for me. Dr. Odren, good morning to you. Thank you for joining us.
4: Good morning.
0: And I'm sure you've paid attention to the conversations that have come from this award ceremony that we saw some members of parliament, ministers, CEOs go there to receive award. My question to you would be that should government publish performance scorecard for ministers and CEOs or agencies so that private individuals who may be minded to confer some awards on these people can do that based on the scorecard or the KPIs?
4: Well, I mean, that is also one whole conversation we could have on performance assessment of or performance evaluation of public sector players. But then going specifically to this issue, that is what brings about the question of credibility of the award. The question arises as to who even has the right to give out some of these awards, because we are not even aware of who is behind it. The criteria they are using for the award, we are not even sure the motive. That also comes into play. What is the motive of these awards, and what is in it for the award given? These are all questions that should engage our minds, because we're talking about governance of the whole country. So if some people have got the profit-making motives and they can play on the gullibility of some of these individuals, because even the motives of the recipients can also be called into question. So there is a whole lot to do with this beyond just the fact that somebody has planned something to make money out of it. It goes into who is even positioning themselves into getting certain positions in the future and all that. So there's a whole lot to do with this whole matter. But when it comes to performance evaluation of public sector employees, public sector, yes, employees, if I can put it that way, it's also another big issue that we need to talk about.
0: I see.
4: Because what is the criteria of even saying somebody has performed well and somebody has performed poorly? We should have metrics to measure some of these things, but it seems we don't have it.
0: So I'm sure you would agree then that the metric that the appointment authority, and I mean the appointer, the president here, whatever standards the president will measure her performance or whoever's performance against, and I'm talking about CEOs, ministers, those metrics should be available to the general public to know themselves so that they can agree or disagree when the minister or anybody responsible is working.
4: But the question is that, do such metrics even exist? That will be my first question. Do such metrics even exist for particularly the ministers? I don't think there exists any such thing.
0: I'm sure there are KPIs they are expected to meet, Doc.
4: I'll be happy to see some of them. Because, and it is not about just this government. Subsequent governments, I don't ever think has ever put in place key performance indices to indicators to direct appointees as to what they should be doing. So I am of a firm belief that we don't establish some of these things. And maybe it's about time we go back to establishing these things so that there will be clear criteria for measuring whether people have performed in office or the field. Otherwise, it will be based on public perception and some ethical indicators, even that will exist only in the minds of whoever is assessing that individual. Because we don't come out and establish clearly that this is what we expect of you. However, when you want to establish what you expect of someone, you should provide them with the adequate tools for them to achieve what you've set for them. So it's not just a question of saying you should do A, B, C, D. What are you giving me to also do A, B, C, D? These are all important factors that should come into the conversation.
0: I see. Let me get back to you, Professor Abdullahi. These are interesting responses that we're getting from the minister herself, clearly defending the award that she has won. And I'm sure the other winners are also thinking they deserve the award. Is there a danger that public office is becoming too ceremonial with these plaque citations, titles, and photo opportunities competing against real delivery?
5: First of all, it's face saving, in my opinion. And these ministers should be ashamed of themselves. First of all, my colleague was just talking about KPIs. I think what we would suggest that the government should do is that the KPIs for each minister should be linked to the budget. And at the end of the day, if they do perform, it is based upon the budget they give to them and how they've been able to use that budget effectively. Secondly, if you are a minister, you are a leader, you should do your homework. There should be a due diligence to know whether this organization that is going to give rewards is credible. You know, when you go to the bank, they ask you for your ID. Why are they doing that? They want to know that you are the person who is coming, the real person who is coming to take the money. It's the same thing with whatever you do. If you say, I'm a professor, what have I published? People will check to see that. So at the end of the day, what I want to make very clear is that we as a country, we can never move forward if when you are in a leadership position, you are chasing all these empty laurels. What does that do to you? I mean, at the end of the day, what does that do to you? They say you are the best. What have you done? And what would you prove to show that you have done it? And people are not stupid. You can never fool them. You can say everything. But at the end of the day, they can see through the talk. So those ministers should have a retrospect. And I think the president is right to say that they should stop going to those things and should not be collecting that awards. My brother, how many award shows have you seen in this country? There are so many. Well, who is even regulating them? So I think they should not even push it further. At the end of the day, your work should prove that is the reward and how you are helping the people, because you are there to help the people. How can you let you are a public servant serving the public and now a private company is coming to give you an award that you are the best? I mean, I'm sorry. Private companies don't do things for nothing. They have to be something in it for them.
0: I see.
5: What is in it for them?
0: I see. Prof, now the presidency has stepped in with a directive. Is it enough, or it's only a temporary reaction to the anger from the public?
5: It is not enough, but it is good. We need to also educate these ministers and public servants. Education is very important. Change your mindset. You have to understand. I mean, they say you are the best. Do you think you are better than other people? Wasn't she the lady recently who was saying that they would transfer you to the north as punishment? What does that mean? It means that as a leader, even your communication skills are not good enough. So please, I think the president has done something which is okay, but I think it should go beyond that. I will bring education into it. Educate people. Maybe they don't know. You know, if they know, maybe they might not do it again. But if they do it, then there should be punitive measures. And that is, my friend, you serve at my pleasure. You are no more a minister. Period.
0: I see. And we'll get back to that, Prof. Let me go back to Dr. Odro here. Doc, thank you for staying We'll take a few steps back. Who should tell Ghanaians that a minister is performing? Is it the appointing authority, a setting independent evaluator somewhere? Should it be parliament, civil society, or private organizers? Who should tell them? Who should tell us?
4: Well, I mean, first and foremost, you should have come from the appointing authority. I believe it is only the president who can determine whether his ministers are performing or not. Because at the end of the day, we are practicing executive presidency. So the buck stops with the president. If the president is performing overall, it means the people he's put in place are performing. If somebody appointed by the president is not performing, but then that's why when we even talk about KPIs, we should also talk about resources given to the people to perform. Because you can't say that these are your KPIs, and then there are no resources to undertake the activities you are supposed to do. So those are issues we need to talk about. But then it comes back to the question of how ingrained some of these, forgive me for saying silly awards exist, even in the media space. You are also part of this kind of scheme. People will come up and talk about best journalist for this, best program, best this, best that, and they say people should go out and vote on them. And when you vote, you pay to vote for these things, and people will go all out. So it is a culture that has seeped into our system across various spheres. Now, sometimes you find even students are undertaking some of these competitions, being crowned the best, this, the best, that, the best, that. I think it is silly. And it's seeped into our political arena. And the public servants, ministers, are being awarded some of these things. So it is a problem that has permeated various aspects of our national life that we must do away with. If a media house is good, it will depend on the eyeballs or the listenership you have. That should tell everybody this media house is good. It is not an award scheme that will come and say that this program is the best program or that program is the best program. What we should have is that people would actually appreciate the government. And then when the government is appreciated, then we can delve in into which aspect of the national life, which sector is performing so well. And what is that particular minister doing so well that is making that ministry shine? These are the things we should be interested in, but not as to what a private organization comes up to say that I've awarded this person for that. We don't know how they pay for it. That is why I always talk about motive. What is the motive of the giver, that is the giving institution, and then the recipient? Because people have taken news for advertising awards that are purported to have been given to some of these people. So that is where the question and the problem lie.
0: I see. Now, Doc, now to the reaction of government to the latest development. We've seen the step that government is taking, that the directive to ministers, CEOs, and others. Do you think that is enough as well?
4: Oh, for now, I think, to start with, I think it is enough. It puts a stop to the facade that has been going on for a number of years. This does not start today. Let's not delude ourselves. It's been going on for a long, and this didn't start only with the ministers and the likes. It permeates various facets of our lives. But I think this is a very good start. But first, I would hope it will send a message to those people who have been organizing such awards that people have now seen through them, and they will not even continue. And if somebody continues, and then a public servant endorses these things, I am hoping the appropriate sanction will be given to that individual. And that should send a firm warning to people not to dabble in this unnecessary. So I think it's a good start. I don't have any. I'm very happy that the directive has come, and I think it's a good thing. And it will actually call to question whoever attempts to do something similar. It is good.
0: Right, Doc, and allow me. I have this question on my mind that there may be some ministers or some CEOs who genuinely may be working so hard, and based on how they are, or their temperament, if you like, or their personalities, they may need some or want some recognition to ginger them to do more. Where should a recognition like that, where should it come from?
4: If we want to do something of this nature, I mean, let credible institutions put in place a system for doing that. I mean, once upon a time, I think it was it Odikru? Odikru also was doing something for parliamentarians. And clear metrics were established. Presence in the chamber, contribution to debates and the like. It was quite credible. And then Odikru would now also go and organize fanfare and would not ask anybody to come and sit at the Plus Hotel and organize big forums and ask people to buy tables and the like. They'll just do their thing and they'll publish it. And for those of us who are interested in governance, we're taking keen interest in what Odikru was doing then. For some time now, I've not heard them continue with that. And nobody was questioning the credibility of the assessment, because indeed they showed the metrics they were using. So I think I do not have any major problem with anyone who wants to do this thing. But I would want people to actually, let's put a line under this and move on as a country. But if anybody attempts to bring it back, then we should all be up in arms and chase them out of the system.
0: Dr. Odro, I'd like to thank you so much for joining us on the program.
4: You're most welcome.
0: Thank you. Dr. Frederick Odro is a governance expert, but Professor David Abdullahi is still also on the line with me. Prof, I'll take your final words on this one. Beyond what the president has said through his secretary in relation to this award, brouhaha, what more do we need to do as a country, bearing in mind the need to properly recognize or appreciate hardworking people, and how not to take that as an opportunity to include aspects that do not fit, or to include criteria that just does not exist?
6: The first thing I want to say is that there's a French saying that le sel ne dit pas je suis bon. Saul doesn't say I'm good. If you are good, people will know, people will see. So you don't have to go and buy laurels to do that. Secondly, I would recommend that moving forward, the government or subsequent governments should come up with a matrix which would be like for the KPIs of each minister. And those then are linked to the budget, whereby, of course, a budget line is given for some of the things you have to do. And that can easily be checked. And the government can see if somebody's working. If I give you a budget of $100 for example, or 100 CDs, and you don't spend it and nothing is done, don't tell me, I don't have to tell anybody that you didn't perform. I'm going to take the money back. And then I'll look for somebody who can spend the money effectively. So I'm saying beyond that, the third part, and I'll end here, is education. You know, we always forget that the mere fact that somebody's aged about 50 or 40 or whatever, and you are a minister, that doesn't mean that you are well educated. I'm not talking about having academic laurels, about real education, understanding things. Anyone who's well educated would have said, which organization is this? You know, what is their credibility in awarding these awards?
0: Mm.
6: And before you even accept,
0: I see.
3: So that is what I think is very important moving forward.
0: Right. And my last question, Prof, is if we're looking at the broader picture, there are a lot of award schemes we have in the country. Should we use this as an opportunity to sort of attempt to regulate some of these award schemes to extend away from what is happening?
3: Exactly. They have to register, pay their requisite taxes, and, you know, whatever they do must be transparent. Not only must it be transparent, it builds the credibility. So if you are giving me such an award, you know, then I'll say, no, I'm not interested. Why? Because I don't think you have credibility. So, you know, think about it. You know, without credibility, you are just any other, you know, what do you call it? So please, I think you just hit the nail on the head. The government should come up with a way of regulating them. Maybe there should be a certain part of government machinery that regulates all these awards. There are so many. Before you realize, somebody will be coming up with the best jollof making whatever. Anyway, my brother, don't let me go there, because at the end of the day, I look at some of the things happening in our country, and you are asking yourself, these are not just people because they have academic laurels and they are in positions of responsibility, that they cannot think to see that when something is not right, it's not right.
0: Rose Abdullah, I'm grateful for your time with us on the program.
3: Thank you very much.
0: Professor David Abdullah is a senior governance advisor at the African Parliamentary Network, speaking with us there. And Kay, you've heard from these governance analysts raising some critical concerns, and it's all coming from this particular award scheme. Asking the last question about whether or not then this presents an opportunity for some level of regulation in the various schemes that we have. If we do, it's a lot. And then how are we able to, how do we do it? How do we do anything about this?
1: I mean, Crosby, if you look at what we have within our space now as a country, there's a quiet industry that's emerging. And it's not in mining or fintech or real estate. It's awards.
0: Yes.
1: You know, another gala, another red carpet, most influential, outstanding, excellence, 40 under 40, top 100. I mean, off the top of your head, Crosby, you can mention a lot. And at this rate, Ghana may soon have more award winners than measurable achievements. And I think that's what the problem is. So let's look at the Madame Lindokloo controversy and the Madame Lindokloo and the award controversy.
0: Right.
1: And the organizers put up a defense. But if we look at their defense, if we do a forensic test on what they claim, you know, is their solid foundation. The award celebrate excellence in public service. No doubt. That is clear. That's why they call it the Excellence Award, so of a sort. But how is excellence measured in the public service?
0: Ghana Minister of State Excellence Award.
1: Yes. How is the excellence measured? No published methodology, no scoring matrix or benchmark provided. So it's an unproven case for that particular point A.
0: So then for the organizers of any award ceremony,
1: yes,
0: let us know, we're not saying don't organize it.
1: Yes.
0: Let us know what you are measuring, how you arrived at the decision you have arrived.
1: Exactly.
0: If it's votes, tell us it.
1: How is the excellence measured?
0: Exactly. That, okay, this minister, we have access to your KPI. Your KPI is to do A, B, C, D.
1: Yes.
0: You have done A, B, C.
1: Yes.
0: Based on the A, B, C, you have not done D. So if we're comparing you against other ministers in that same area who have done A, B, you have gone another step further, you have done C.
1: Mm-hmm.
0: Based on that, you are the best performing minister. Then we are okay. Then we will not come and talk about you.
1: Yes, because, you know, data doesn't lie.
0: Mm.
1: There's another defense that the platform has operated for years.
0: They say for 7 years.
1: For 7 years. But Crosby,
0: it was launched.
1: Does longevity prove credibility? I don't want to say it in my local parlance, but you know, usually we say there are 80-year-old men who sometimes behave in a way that makes you question if they are indeed elders.
0: But how do you say it in your local parlance?
1: Because you want people to come for me. Good morning, Goldie.

0: have done, and then we prison them to citizens for not following procedures or following the law. That is on the other aspect as well. But in the absence of regulatory enforcement, I think we people or we citizens of the country also must also follow the right way of doing things if we are not being policed. I think that's how I can give my preliminary comments.
1: See, and I'll come to you, Engineer Abdullahi, also on the same question. What do you think is accounting for what we're seeing right now?
2: Well, I say good morning to your cherished listeners and viewers. And good morning to my colleague, professional. He was just saying maybe one or two of them. And I'll just say the question you asked, it's a combination of the three and even more. One of them may be that, let me even take you and I as an example. I think we've had extensive education on how buildings are supposed to be constructed and who you are supposed to fall on to start a building. Let's assume that there's not even a regulator. Let's assume so. As an individual who has invested so much, or you have saved a lot to put up a structure for your family, when you are not well and you get to the hospital, a doctor who's a professional may take your sample, blood samples, after interrogating you or asking you a few questions, and then give it to a lab to run the test. When the results are out, based on the outcome of the results, he administers medication for you. When it comes to buildings, when it comes to structures, the doctors are the engineers who are speaking to you. How many times haven't we seen people taking their lives into their own hands and then doing their own foundations on their own or with some two, three masons in their area to put up buildings for them without recourse to engineers who are specialized in that particular field? When it comes to the regulators as well, there are 1,001 laws at the assembly where every building which is situated in Ghana is sitting on an assembly area. Every building belongs to a certain assembly. So when you look at the regulation, the Land Use and Special Planning Act of 2016, it behoves that every individual who has an interest or an intention to put up a structure, 113 says that you have to go to the assembly and then make your intentions known. Because without that, they wouldn't know. Because the eyes of the assembly may not be everywhere at the same time. Because we all hear when they come out with their challenges of mobility and other things, financial, to even get diesel or fuel into their trucks to move around. And some of the areas are so secluded that it may come to them at a surprise at a point. So in as much as we would want to situate the collapse of buildings, which I'm sure we're going to go into the technicalities, I'm just giving you an overview of where responsibilities are supposed to be. The first thing is that the individual who's put up the building has a main role to play. And that is not what we normally see. Others may unfortunately play the role, but they fall in the hands of quack or very unprofessionals who may lead them and then eventually have some of these calamities coming, befalling them. And what are the measures we see after these buildings unfortunately collapses? Do we get closure to some of these things? And then how does it deter somebody who is not me and my colleague on the platform right now discussing with you to own up and say that I'm an engineer when the person doesn't have any practice? So that's just the basics, but we'll go into details as the discussion goes ahead. Thank you very much.
1: I see. And let me come back to you, Prince. You have been part of the team that investigated the Adenta building collapse, and that is one of the building collapses we've had in the country. There's a report that is out concerning the preliminary findings.

0: Walk us through some of the findings based on the investigation.
1: Well, I think emphasis must be placed on preliminary, because we've not done a detailed investigation of these two sites with regards to Adenta and Aveno. But from when we went to the site, what we basically seen was a foundation that, from the initial looks as experts, it's a foundation that was meant for a single story with regards to Adenta. And then we saw a continuation of that without recourse to engineering. And then we saw some elements of the structure also not well laid out. And of course, the quality that we saw also was a bit from the face of the eye as an expert looks a bit compromised. But detailed investigations will be done when we get the test results from the labs, because we took some samples to the labs as well. So we can get the actual strength of these materials. Then probably we can try and see whether we can model or look at exactly what might have caused the collapse. So this is almost similar to what we were seeing in Aveno as well, because we also were able to expose some of the foundations that we went to Aveno, and it's almost similar in nature with the cause of collapse to what we experienced in Adenta.
0: And the findings you've made from the preliminary findings you've made from these building collapses, does it come as a surprise to you?
1: No, it's not. Sadly to say that, I don't need to sound like a professional, but within our professional spheres, I think most of us have always been complaining and we've been agitating on policy direction with regards to our space infrastructure, not just only on buildings, flats, management. Every time there's always a lecture, there are always policy documents that are shared with agencies. And it looks like generally our populace, those are not important discussions we need to be having on our airwaves. But that's almost the fiber of our society. So that's
0: When you say it does not surprise you, it means you know, or the institution is aware of some other buildings in the capital that are also not meeting specifications?
1: Yes. From our point, one interesting thing about buildings or as professionals is that just by looking at some things, we can't draw a conclusion that it's bad or it's not stable.
0: Mm.
1: What it means is that there must be an access to it. There must be a thorough investigation, what we call a structural integrity test run on all these things before it can come out with a definite conclusion to identify that the building has a building is not fit for purpose and hence it might collapse. So that I need to put that out clearly.
0: I see. Please hold on the line for me. Let me go back to Engineer Abdullahi on this. Engineer Abdullahi, thank you for staying. If we're still talking about the work of engineering, if we're moving away from buildings to the roads, you are also a roads engineer. And in a period like this, we see a lot of floods, particularly on the road. Does it have to do with the way that our roads are constructed here in Accra? For instance, a major road like the around the Legon Road, around 37, even somewhere around Jubilee House, whenever it rains, there are big roads, Fiesta Royal, that are flooded. Does it have to do with how these roads are constructed?
2: All right, so let me just say one other thing before I move on. Remember 2020, just to corroborate what Engineer Prince was saying, I said most buildings in Accra, most story buildings in Accra are standing by the grace of God. People didn't understand that caption that went viral. And that is what we are seeing. So he is not surprised. I'm not surprised. You can just be driving through Accra. You look at some buildings, even with a vision, I mean, visualize some buildings, and you can know that these buildings may not survive the test of time. And especially where people tend to change the purpose of a building. Engineer Prince will do a very good design, say a two-story building. That was the narrative or the description was given to him. the same design is competent to stand any load that was done at the time T. This design is submitted to the assembly, and based on that, permit is issued for the construction of the building like that. The owner goes to start sometime because he doesn't engage any other person. He goes to the mason to start a building for him. Even though the assembly is supposed to periodically go and assess what they have approved for the building to be constructed, maybe in the absence that they don't move to those areas. When these buildings are being constructed, the person feels like, this area is a business potential area. He does a two-story building. He continues with another third one, another fourth one. So engineer friends will go to like Adenta or Medina where the building collapsed and know that this design was for a one-story building or a two-story building. However, they are seeing a four-story building. That means that we have changed the purpose of the structure. Now, let me come to the roads. I refuted some claims last week on, I think, Channel 1, one of the stations. And what I said was that some of the road, let's just say the example I gave, I said like Impulse, Atimota Forest to Fiesta Drive, because you mentioned the place. And then this road was constructed in 2010 to 2011, 2012, the MIDA project, Millennium Development Authority. Yeah. Now, when this road was constructed, let's say 5, 6, 7, 8 years, the road was not flooding. How come the 9th year and the 10th year, suddenly the road start to flood beyond normal? It may be that just within the corridor where the design was done to reasonably discharge, the word is reasonably discharge the water runoffs to a point, a logical point, there has been obstructions of structures or other activities that is hindering the discharge process of this water. So it couldn't just be that at the 8th or the 9th year that the road started to flood. You may question the work that was done by the contractor or the engineer at the time. Because before a road is done, all the sizing of the drains, the culvert, is not just done in absentia. They pick the data, the topography of the area, the catchment area, that they expect that where the adjoining land are either sloping towards the road or sloping backwards, meaning that they are moving off the road. This data is all captured by the hydrological engineer or the engineer you have who is mandated or assigned for this particular activity. They go in to pick data from hydrology, the hydrological authority. They move to go for the weather pattern on the GMET, Ghana Meteorological Authority, previous records of rains and anticipated records of rains, that projected rains that will come in. So if the road is designed for a 25 or 58 design, all those are factored. And the same data that I'll use in Ghana to do my sizing of my drains or my culvert is the same data that I'll be using in UK, using US, whatever, it, because the document or the permit do not change so necessarily. So when the engineer does all these things and is vetted through the process and approval is given before the roads are constructed, I'm talking about the ones that at least have been privy to or have been part of, these huge highways. And so if there are waters inundating the roads eventually, we'll have to look at other causes that may have necessitated the flooding. Moreover, you know that every road that you are doing, once you are doing a road, what it means is that you are increasing the, or you are reducing the infiltration of the bare land. What it means is that once you are doing a road, it becomes impervious. You can't have water to filter through the road towards the ground. So the more we are doing infrastructure, the lesser the area for infiltration. But that is why you size your culvert, you size your drains to be able to carry the water to a logical or reasonable discharge point. So these are all the things that engineers do before. I must admit that some roads have question mark designs anyway. But the ones at least I'm concerned, the vetting, the presentation, the deductions you do before it's confirmed and approved for you to undertake the project, it's not something which is just done by the meaning of a person to just go in and just conjecture and start the construction of such facilities.
0: I see. Engineer, thank you for that submission. I'll come back to you in a moment for your final words on the subject. But back to you, Engineer Prince. If we're looking at the way forward in all of this, particularly in a season like this, what should we do concerning our buildings, the high-rise buildings we have in the country, and you can extend the conversation to the roads if you want to.
1: Okay, so what we are putting together as an institution, and then I'm sure in the coming few days you will get a full handle on what we are putting up. We are trying to put out a policy proposal that give a great figure to almost every building owner, that even including state and corporate organizations that own structures that are not engineered or regularized or have permits, that opportunity we give to them to seek professionals to assess those structures. And then after assessment, we provide drawings to cover them, and then every drafted permit is given to them. And the ones that goes beyond savings, and then the demolition order is being applied to bring them down before we continue experiencing this collapse. That's one of them. The other aspect also is we are looking at helping the MMDAs rigorously enforce inspection of construction sites, and also prohibiting concrete weapons excavation and fundamental requirements are verified by the assembly engineers after permit is given. Then we're also looking at coming back to our wonderful laws in terms of structural and infrastructure development with regards to spatial planning. We have wonderful laws that kind of make room for provisions of situation best. So, for example, if you buy a normal 70 feet by 70 feet plot for a less urban area, and the law says that you should live close to about 60% or 50% of your area unpaved, that includes car parks. So that means your building and car parks take about 50% of your land. And if it's in a very urbanized area, those variations go down to about 40% or so. And if we enforce this laws, because if you buy your whole land and then you put up a structure and you pave the whole surface area with concrete, the runoff water finds its way into our undersized drains with our drains that would have served its purpose if those rapid developments were not there, like Engineer Abdullah have highlighted with regards to that. So we need to go back as individuals, as enforcing agencies, as professionals, to go back to these wonderful laws that we have, which once we go through this channel, so we will not be hearing this catastrophic events happening and loss of properties and lives.
0: Engineer Prince Kasavotri, thank you so much for your time with us on the program.
1: Thank you very much.
0: We're speaking with Engineer Prince Kasavotri, the Executive Secretary of the Structural Subgroup of Ghana Institute of Engineering there. Engineer Abdullahi Mahama is still on the line with me. Engineer, let me take your final words, like I said, again, on what to do going forward, briefly.
2: If we see something, say something. Mm. We see buildings in our area that we have doubt about how they are being constructed. Please make it official by writing to the local assembly. Let it be documented so that I'm sure that when based on document that have been submitted, they may pick it up. And at least there are media outlets that you can always fall on. I think what we are scared of is the cameras. When the cameras are used, things are minimized. So let's ensure that when we see things within our area and it's so much of a question, let's try to contact the nearest institution that are mandated. The other thing is that when you see cracks developing on your columns, your beams, your building is sagging. The buildings are not designed to be horizontal, to be sagging. They are supposed to be either vertical and horizontal. You might have architectural designs, but when your columns start to give cracks and you see your columns, your iron rods being exposed, you have to ensure that you call in an expert to come and quickly look at the buildings for you to do a structural integrity. One of the fear is that people feel like when these things are conducted, the buildings are going to be demolished. No, there's something we call retrofitting. What it means is that if they come and the expert come and assess your building and they identify some portions of the building to be weak, they can propose a technical solution for you where they will retrofit the building to bring it to reinforce the building to structurally be sound for you to still cohabit your building. Thank you very much.
0: thank you so much for your time with us, Engineer Abdullahi Mahama. He's a building and a road consultant as well, speaking to us there. Well, that conversation was on our roads and the buildings we have in the country in the rainy season, linking it to flats as well. Okay, I don't know whether you would want to add anything before we go.
3: Yes, Crosby. I mean, it's been an awesome Tuesday. With regards to this conversation, I think it's unfortunate Ghana doesn't have a national construction authority. Like some of us have seen in Kenya.
0: A national construction authority.
3: Yes,
0: because their role would be what?
3: The oversight, the construction oversight in the country is overly fragmented across metropolitan, municipal, you know, but let me just put the MMDAs and works departments, physical planning departments, building inspectorate units, Ministry of Works, Housing and Water Resources, and the likes. You know, it's fragmented. So a clear enforcement is usually very difficult, you know, because you have one person doing it all. And usually that creates the oversimplification we see. You know, this person goes for a license from the same person. He's issued a permit from the same person. He's supervised by the same person. And as much as it's fragmented, there's no interconnectedness. So when they put up their buildings or when facilities spring up across the country, you know, in waterways, I think one of the basic questions we always ask is, how did they come by the permit? You know, and maybe they should also start organizing themselves to take legal action, because if they are taking legal action against who issued the permit, is the one who issued the permit who should be liable? You are not an engineer. You are not a structural engineer.
0: Yeah.
3: So how do you know that where you are building is not fit for purpose if you have been issued a permit? A permit means license to build.
0: True.
3: So if there's a license to demolish, that
0: because
3: means you're going
0: built at the
3: because
0: wrong
3: you
0: place.
3: Built at the wrong place. Then you should go to the one who issued you the license to build, and
0: chief.
3: They must be liable for your losses.
0: True,
3: you know. So I think Ghanaians or people living in Ghana who are, I mean, building a lot should consider some of these things. It's important that the license is not enough, you know. Do
0: right.
3: some veranda boys research, and then let's understand what's really going on the ground, and we take it from there. So Crosby, that's just in a nutshell.
0: Keith, thank you so much. And it sums the conversation up nicely this morning. Also wrapping up our conversations with you this morning on Sunrise on 3FM 92.7. Thank you so much for spending the morning with us. Back on your radio again, back in your ear, on your TV, on your phone. Again tomorrow at 6 a.m. My name is Noble Crosby. Thank you so much. News of 10 is up next with Christabel Sasa-Streve. Have a great morning. Bye-bye.

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1: Hello, good morning. It's now time for the news update at 10 with me, Christabel Success Treve. 15 more buildings with varying degrees of structural integrity will be demolished in the coming days in the capital, Accra. One out of a total of 16 buildings earmarked for demolition have been demolished. And the Kolekloti Municipal Assembly says occupants of the dilapidated four-story building had defied eviction notices until portions of the facility collapsed following Sunday's downpour. Here's a report by George Queening.
2: The Kolekloti Municipal Assembly, Kokma, on Monday, June 8, moved in to demolish the dilapidated structure after several failed attempts to eject its occupants. The impact of Sunday's downpour compelled the occupants to move out after portions of the building collapsed. The National Disaster Management Organization, NADMO, says 50 more outside buildings will be demolished in the coming days.
3: From here, we'll continue with the others that are not safe for people to occupy.
4: What do you mean others? Yeah.
3: Yes, in Accra.
5: 15?
3: Yes, we have about six at Wejagbari that we have earmarked. So from after this one, we'll move to Wejagbari and then we'll start to do all those things. And all these structures were being occupied by tenants. Unfortunately, the landlords do not live there. So they were rented properties. So as we speak, the Wejagbari, three of the properties are ready to undergo the demolition because all the occupants has evacuated.
1: Well, that's a report by George Queening, ending the news update at 10 with me, Christabel Success Treve. Please log on to our website for more stories and more updates. Three Lounge is up next.
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1: Well, my favorite scripture is Romans 8:28, and it says, all things work together for the good to them that love the Lord. 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

0: Guided by a shared purpose and a spirit of collaboration, Emory University students push each other to think creatively and work cooperatively, knowing that different perspectives lead to new ideas.
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1: It's been a long-standing debate who has the best shalof, who has the best this, who has the best that. But this morning, our conversation is shifting from all of that. We're bringing Ghana and Nigeria together on one big stage, and I have some incredible guests in the studio, and I'm going to let them introduce themselves, you know, so that you get abreast of everything that we are doing here. And so, ladies and gentlemen, you're welcome to Three Lounge. What's happening? Can you introduce yourselves to even people who don't even know the ones that I have in the studio? So let me start with the gentleman. Let's do this.
2: Hi.
1: Hello.
2: Good. My name is Kobe Adai. I am the CEO and founder of Noted Company Limited, an IT tech firm here in Ghana. And on this show, I am a judging our game changers on their food. So we'll talk more about it.
1: All righty. My lady in the middle.
3: Yeah, hi. Hello. Thanks for having us.
1: You're welcome.
3: My name is Shei Banibe. I'm the creator of the show we're talking about, Cooking with Game Changers. And I'm also a judge on the show. And I'm a lawyer, actually. I should mention that. Yeah.
1: I mean, we love to hear all of that. But to this final person, she needs no introduction. The whole of Ghana adores her. But definitely, people who haven't heard your voice on radio today, this morning, they will definitely, you know, be hearing that. So kindly help me introduce yourself to all of us.
4: Hi, everyone. My name is Jocelyn Dumas. I'm an actress, a TV host, and I'm also a judge on Cooking with Game Changers.
1: Right. Yeah. And for the many who don't even know what Cooking with Game Changers is all about, I know that it's bringing innovators together, people with a dream together, people who are excelling in their, you know, their diverse fields together. Maybe they need a little more information of what it truly is about. It's

0: a Nigerian thing? Is it a Ghanaian thing, or is it bringing both Nigeria and Ghana together?
1: Yeah, Cooking with Game Changers is a show. It's a Ghanaian show, but the TV format was developed in Nigeria. So there's Cooking with Game Changers Nigeria, but it's a format that has now been brought into Ghana. So now we have Cooking with Game Changers Ghana, and it's a show where you get to experience a day in the life of top business executives. You get to understand how they started, why, you know, how they've grown. You basically understand their growth story, and you get to watch how they're running the various empires they're currently running. But the exciting twist to it is that, you know, for each episode there's two game changers, and they get to come into our kitchen and we give them a meal to make, and they cook it, and we, the judges, get to taste the food, and we determine who the ultimate game changer is. So our judges are Jocelyn, myself, Shay, there's Kobe Adai, who's a tech expert, and there's Majid Mikkel. Ooh. And the host of the show, the host exactly. with the most, is James Gardner. Mm-hmm. Yeah, Majid and James couldn't be here, unfortunately, but yeah. I had to mention
0: that. Yeah. But I mean, the show has already started running on TV. We've seen the very first episode. How was the feeling like being on Cooking with Game Changers, Joycelyn?
2: Did you see the first episode?
0: Yeah, I watched
2: it. What did you think of it?
0: I think it's amazing. I don't know why I keep using James Gardner's words. I think it's exceptional.
2: Yeah.
0: Because, I mean, we get to see the other side of these people that we haven't even explored
2: exactly.
0: before.
2: Yeah. So, I mean, again, it was just... It felt like family. I mean, the production quality is amazing. I mean, I'm using James Gardner's words. Yeah. But it was just, you know, everything was really put together very well. She made sure that we were all taken care of. Everything was put together very well. And the game changers, they literally brought their A game on. I mean, it was such a healthy competition.
0: Yeah.
2: And you know, to see two, you know, people in probably who own businesses or in their own right, entrepreneurs, coming together in the kitchen and being made so small sometimes. You know?
3: Yeah, they're struggling.
2: And it's not just about cooking, it's about how you're keeping your cooking station.
0: But how hard did you have to go on maybe some of them that were on there?
2: Oh, we couldn't be that hard on them. Yeah. I mean listen, if you're able to boil water or boil egg, you can do something. Mm-hmm. And most of them, if they're able to run businesses, they would know how to at least boil rice or boil egg. So that one, it will give them something.
0: Yeah. So it's not like being all perfect, but being you.
2: Yeah.
0: But I don't want to go to what you did on there. You know, tell me about the experience that you had on the show.
4: Okay, so for me, it was twofold. One was the personal side, which was me just enjoying the entire experience with, you know, the cameras, recording, production, just getting used to this life pretty much. That was, you know, an amazing experience I'd always appreciate. And the second side, which was basically why I came on, was the game changers. Just, you know, I was really excited that we could engage people doing, you know, amazing things in Ghana, big things in Ghana, employing people, paying salaries, just building great things in a way that everyday people can relate to them. You know, I've said it before that, you know, having a show where somebody wears a suit and tie and tells you, I started my business with a pen and a notebook, and that was all it took. It's inspiring to some, but not to the everyday person.
0: Yeah.
4: So this is where, you know, you see somebody you admire, somebody who makes, you know, something, a talent you have.
0: Yeah.
4: Pretty much you're able to see it and see the person in a way that makes you at least watch the show and leave saying, you know what, maybe I should consider making something big out of this talent.
0: Yeah.
4: And that's really what the other part of that excited me.
0: Yeah. And I mean, one of the things I kept thinking about is having all of these great people in one room. And I don't know if when you were creating, putting the ideas together, you ever thought that, okay, there will come a time you have Joycelyn in one room, you have this person, you have, you know, that person. What did that experience of bringing all of these people together teach you?
1: I mean, it's a TV format, and as you know, with a TV format, there's set down metrics for each personality, you know, that we had to bring on the show. So they had to be a female and a female leader, you know. Even to be a judge on the show, you have to have paid your dues. Yeah. You must have built something, a career, a business, something. Mm-hmm. So I mean, when we had to, there's a male entity, you know, there's a male entertainer that had to come in. Of course, it was going to be Majid is a leader in his space, and then there's the female. Jocelyn came out tops, you know, when we, you know, did all of the polls, the researches, the meetings, you know, a lot of fingers pointed at her, and we're so delighted to have her as a judge on the show. And of course, there's the third judge. The format for that is it has to be an expert in a corporate, in a space. Mm-hmm. And it was tech for us. And Kobe he spent decades in the tech space. So conveniently, he's a tech expert, tech guru. And we needed a leader, you know, in such a space. So with Kobe, it was that. And myself, I'm the creator of the show. Mm-hmm. So yeah, it was sort of natural for me to fit in. Yeah, so, yeah.
0: Awesome. It has already started airing.
1: What's the
0: format? Is it in episodes? How many episodes? What are we likely to see?
1: So, I mean, we had our premiere. I don't know if you caught that. Yeah, it was on Saturday at Labadi Beach Hotel. That was beautiful. And of course, it went online on YouTube that same day. But on TV, TV3, Sundays, 6 p.m. on Did I pronounce that well?
0: Yeah, you tried. I saw it was a struggle on TV, so I'm not going to go back to it.
1: Yeah. So, Onya is 5:30 p.m. on Sundays, and then they repeat on both stations during the week. So,
0: Now I'm going to make things difficult. You know what they say? What's the tagline for Onya right after you say the Onya?
1: Onya.
0: Your general, huh?
1: What? What do you want? Jocelyn is going to help. Jocelyn's going to help.
0: Well, you try it first.
1: What am I supposed to say?
0: Your general, huh?
1: Slow it down, baby.
0: Yeah.
1: Yeah.
0: Jenny.
1: War. What does that mean?
0: It means we care about you. We think about you.
1: Lovely. And I should tell people to go on our Instagram, social media handles, Cooking with Game Changers GH, so they get all the information they need. And they can follow the fun and excitement. I mean, I know there's giveaways starting soon. There's a lot of...
0: Okay.
1: I mean, we have lots of stuff in store for our social media audience. So follow, and watch the show.
0: Yeah. All right, Jocelyn, your very last words to people who are even looking forward to watching, and people who think that now they want to really invest in their very field so that they get to be a part of the very next one.
2: Yeah, like Shay said, you know, it's not just about the cooking. It's really about showcasing, you know, grit and, you know, entrepreneurial spirit amongst, you know, young Ghanaian businesses and stuff. So I think everybody should watch, and the young ones out there especially, they should watch it, because there's somebody out there or on the show that might be able to mentor them, or they might get some inspiration from their story. We're not just watching a cooking show, you're watching a story or how a business even came about, or what the entrepreneur is going through or has gone through or is still doing to build a business. So I think that for me, I urge everybody to go on the social media pages, interact, you know, go on YouTube, and watch. You know, give us feedback and tell us, you know, if you also have a game changer you want to nominate, maybe you should also put it out there on the Cooking with Game Changers show. I think I nominate Kobe for the next one.
3: Because he's a game changer.
1: He is.
2: Right.
1: But
2: how's
1: it
2: going to
1: be a judge and a game changer?
3: If I win, they're going to say I have to.
2: So I think for me, that's it. You know? It's a must watch.
1: Yes, it is.
0: I mean, challenge accepted. Oh, yeah, why thinking not? About it.
4: At this point, I'm accepting everything.
0: All right. Thank you so much for coming this morning. And we'll be looking forward to the other episodes as they air on TV3 on Sundays at 6 p.m. Definitely we'll make time to watch it. And so have a lovely... Is there any day?
2: Watch and interact. We want you to interact
0: Especially on YouTube. Yeah. So you're not just
1: watching. B2G Network on YouTube.
0: Exactly. Yeah. Thank you so much. Thank you for coming. Have a lovely morning.
4: Thank you.

that big fat butt. Wiggle, wiggle, wiggle. 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
1: What's good, my people? 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

currently we are listening to Adele, Send My Love to Your New Lover. I mean, so this morning she's communicating something to you, but we're going to be switching things up pretty shortly with Bruno Mars, Anderson .Paak, Silk Sonic, Leave the Door Open. And so, but this time around, don't leave your door open. It's raining. You never know what will happen, all right? So do enjoy.

me search now. Take your shoes off, put your purse down. How you gonna tell me that it's never gonna work now? Type of shit to make me put a verse down. 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Thought it wasn't hard for me, but every day it is. Heartbreak, such a dark place, but we stay in it. What I'm saying is exactly what I say it is. I found you, I feel your presence when I'm not around you. Queen in your city, they need to crown you. Holy water, baby, let me drown you. Fire and water, I gotta allow you. 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Light still guiding you home, you know I'm there. And rest assured, if you ever needed help or just need a place to hide, no, I'll keep it to myself.

I hope you are enjoying the weather. I hope you're enjoying the music. It is Tuesday Blues, and right now we are listening to Victoria Monet on My Mama. I love the song, and I think that is chic. It's bringing all of the classiness. It's not time for birthdays, but I want to pull a surprise on someone real quick. Someone who is so dear to my heart. Someone that has been there from the very inception up until this very day. And so let's just open the phone lines and have a quick conversation with her, and the rest of the music and then everything will continue. Hello, Mama G. Hello. Oh, where's Mama G? Well, I thought I was going to have a conversation with Mama G. It looks like she couldn't hold on long enough for us, but definitely we'll be getting here.

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1: Tuesday Blues on 3 Lounge.
2: Rio told me he been on some positive. Yeah, yeah. Lately, I just want to...

0: Right now we have Mama G on the line. Hello.
1: Hello, my queen.
0: Oh my goodness. Mama G.
1: Hello. Yes, yes.
0: How is your morning going? Nda ya kabro funkuti. This is the lounge. Yes, but start with English. Hello.
1: Hello, my queen, my beautiful queen.
0: This is Tui Lounge on 92.7. You know that I always get to sit in for AJ Akwakosapon when she's away. So what do you have to say to me? Have I been doing well?
1: What do I have to say?
0: I want you to encourage me.
1: You have been a blessing to me.
0: Oh.
1: And I always thank God for your life. Yeah. And the family.
0: Yeah. But I mean, things are going to take a different turn because it's your birthday. And you always tell me that every time is your birthday, something unusual happens. So today, I wanted to make sure that right from the start of the day to the very end, you are having a good time. How is your day going? What is happening in Cape Coast? Fill us in. Is it raining? What is it?
1: Cape Coast and the pay, why are beautiful? Baby, I'm Mama G. One and only Mama G.
0: Okay.
1: And the American, when they are missing bed, they are never busy, but in Desi,
0: it's exceptional. But what's one wish that you want? If you were asked to make a wish, what would you ask for?
1: See, my wish is or your baby, but that's the one is that. No, no, my iPhone now.
0: Okay, definitely God will make a way. Since it's a wish, God will definitely make a way. But if we'll be so there, choose a birthday song, a request for a birthday song, and that, but you may never pay your bomb over.
1: And you ma,
0: one song, just one song.
1: And you ma, I will my eye down the former man to pick that one who died.
0: Okay, so we'll play a Kofi Kinata song for you, but briefly, thank you for being my mother. Thank you for nurturing me. Thank you for guiding me, divine and good luck. I know that one of the words, Edstrom, when I was growing up, was the word sacrifice. I didn't understand. I understand the word sacrifice.
1: God
0: will continue to guide you, protect you, and give you long life. And
1: amen.
0: I love you so much, and I know that
1: I love you too. I love you more.
0: Happy birthday from the team.
1: You are such a kind, hearted person.
0: Hey,
1: you are beautiful queen, and I love you too much.
0: All right, have a fantastic day. We love you so much. Bye. Good.

I've ever made in my life. 9th June is indeed a special day, and so we are celebrating all the amazing humans. And I'm going straight to Thomas Vincent Khan, Mr. Khan, as I call him, Uncle Pakwesi. You are Central Regional's correspondent for Media General. We love you, we appreciate you, and I see all of the good stuff that you're doing. And I pray that God will give you long life and give you good health. Happy, happy birthday.

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A happy birthday to Christine Asamoah, and she's the CEO of Newport Hotel Akosombo, and this coming from the team of Johanny Otto Cole. Happy birthday, madam. You're so beautiful.

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Emanuela Techua, happy, happy birthday to you. Have a blessed year with love from your dad, Techi Emmanuel.

Happy birthday to you, Joel Saki. This coming from your dad and family. You are dearly loved. To all 9 June Bonds, we're wishing you a happy, happy birthday here on 3 in Lounge.

have one mantra I want to leave you with. I know that every day is a good day, depending on how you make it. And so don't go through the day with all of the troubles. Leave them in a cab somewhere. Go through the day knowing very well that you've got this baby. And so I'm going to leave you with Rain Dance from Tems and Dave. Do enjoy the rest of our programs.

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See you at the bar, you was hardly talking. That's when I knew that your heart was scarring. Friends to lovers need a part to star in. Like, wait, babe, let me

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Hello, good afternoon to you. 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I am Noble Crosby. And coming up this afternoon, former Maslock CEO Sedinat Tamaklo Atiunu extradited from the United States to Ghana to begin her 10-year jail sentence following her conviction for financial crimes. We have the details in the bulletin also. Patients bear the brunt as ongoing strike by medical personnel at the Komfanochi Teaching Hospital bites hard. Plus, University Teachers Association of Ghana serve notice to commence strike on June 12 over delays in payment of book and research allowance. We have details of these stories and a lot more coming to you shortly. Please stay with us.

0: Welcome to the program. Let's start the afternoon from here. And former chief executive officer of the Microfinance and Small Loans Center, MASLOC, Sadina Tamaklu Atunu, has been extradited to Ghana from the United States to begin serving a 10-year prison sentence imposed by the Accra High Court. Her extradition follows an order by a U.S. District Court in April this year, after she was convicted in absentia by the Accra High Court on charges of stealing and causing financial loss to the state. Sadina Tamaklu left Ghana in 2021 after obtaining permission from the court to seek medical treatment in the United States, but failed to return to continue standing trial. She arrived at the Kotoka International Airport on Tuesday, June 9, aboard United Airlines flight UA996 from Washington International Airport, where she was received by Ghanaian authorities to begin serving her sentence. My colleague Christabel Sasas-Trevor is joining us because the United States Embassy in Ghana has just issued a statement confirming her extradition of the former MASLOC boss to Ghana. Christabel has a copy of the statement. What does the statement say, Christabel?
1: Thank you very much, Crosby. And like you rightly said, the U.S. Embassy in Ghana here made this post on their social media platform. And I'm going to be reading that out. It starts and it says, "Justice has no borders." Now, the United States has extradited Sadina Tamaklu Atunu to Ghana following her conviction on 70-plus corruption-related charges, including embezzling more than $6 million equivalent in Ghanaian taxpayer funds. This is a strong U.S.-Ghana law enforcement partnership in action, demonstrating a shared commitment to accountability and the first extradition from the United States to Ghana since 2009. So this is what the U.S. Embassy here in Ghana is saying. We have the Minister for Government Communications also releasing another statement on his social media platform, and I'm going to be reading that. It also just has more details to this extradition, Crosby. It says that in April 2024, the High Court convicted and sentenced Sadina Tamaklu Atunu in absentia. In July 2024, the government of Ghana submitted an extradition request to the United States for her surrender to Ghana and serve her sentence. It goes on to say that after over 2 years of court proceedings, the United States authorities notified the government of her surrender in January this year. Crosby, and he goes on to tell us that she arrived in Accra today, June 9, 2026, which is today. And it says that officials of the Ghana Police Service and the Ghana Prisons Service have already taken her into custody and are making necessary preparations for them to begin her sentence. It says that meanwhile, the Attorney General is scheduled to meet with his counterparts at the United States Department of Justice for a bilateral discussion on all pending extradition requests between the two countries, that's Ghana and the United States. So these are the details we have so far on the extradition of Sadina Tamaklu Atunu.
0: Christabel, thank you so much. Christabel Sasas-Trevor updating us on the statements from the United States Embassy, as well as Minister for Government Communications, Felix Kwachiofusu, if you like, on some timelines of the case. Let's have a conversation on this. Christian Malmhesse is a private legal practitioner. Counsel, good afternoon to you. Now that Madame Tamaklu has arrived in the country or has been extradited, what follows? Hello, Counsel, can you hear me?
2: Yeah, it's way better.
0: Great. What I'm asking is, we now know that Madame Sadina Tamaklu has arrived in the country and processes are ongoing to begin her sentence. But now that she has been extradited into the country, what follows next?
2: Okay, even though your voice, it has gone back to that statement, but what I hazard you asking is, what happens to her now that she's in the country?
0: Exactly, exactly, Counselor.
2: Good afternoon to you and your listeners. Basically, she will not just walk straight to a standard or a medium prison, but she'll be processed and she'll be picked up by the security operatives, and she'll be put before the court. She'll be informed of the reason why she was extradited, even though it is assumed that she knows of it, and that a court in the U.S. committed her to it and for her to be brought down, but it will be brought to her attention. And if she has any reason to raise any legal issues to any legal anomaly in terms of procedure, in terms of anything, her counsel would raise it in court. So basically, the extradition execution will be made known to her. Now, it is for her legal counsel to identify whatever lapses that existed and where there is a failure of that, or they are amenable to whatever trial by absentia and decision of the court waited on her, then the execution of that decision will be meted out to her, and should be the administrative process would also commence at the registry for her onward transportation to the prison.
0: So
2: go through some legal processes before she is headed to the prison.
0: I see. But it is still possible for her lawyers to intervene legally in a way to either stall or delay it from happening.
2: Oh, yes. I mean, fair trial is everything. And under Article 19 of the 1992 Constitution, 19.2F of the 1992 Constitution, fair trial is everything. And the court will strictly adhere to that in order to ensure the balance of rights, such that her rights ought not be suffered or injured, but that it is upheld. And because that's the scrutiny of the law. And in upholding that, whatever right of requisition or in any direction of that sort that her lawyers would want to scrutinize, bring to the attention of the court, either to her conviction and sentencing, they are at liberty to bring it. And if it meets the test of law, it will be upheld. If not, after that, the registrar will be directed to process.

0: will not just support sent to every other refinery in this country so that we can add value to our own product.
1: Meanwhile, Chamber of Oil Marketing Companies, COMAC, advocates for consistent domestic crude supply to guarantee national energy security.
2: Indeed, we have a hold of whatever fuel we need as a country. So the first thing I would say is the supply security.
1: Plus, restructured bonds and treasury bills drive over 3 billion cedis turnover on Ghana fixed income market. I am Michael Lobo. Do details of these and many other stories lined up for you. Do stay tuned. Thank you so much for your time. Straight into our top story now. In a major step towards strengthening local value addition and bolstering national energy security, Ghana has officially commenced the delivery of domestic crude oil to local refineries. The Minister of Energy and Green Transition, John Abdullahi Jinapo, confirmed that local refining capacity, apart from Sento Oil Refinery and Tema Oil Refinery, will be supplied with local crude oil to refine. This comes off the back of first Jubilee crude delivery to Central Refinery, signaling Ghana's push to retain more value.
0: Not only are we delivering crude oil to Central, Tema Oil Refinery, which was put up for sale, has taken delivery of 1 million barrels of crude oil to process as well. Let me appeal to the Jubilee partners. This is just the first one. We are waiting for round two, round three, round four, and all the rounds forever. It shouldn't be a one-day activity. We are also working with some of our partners and all the other stakeholders to ensure that we do not just support Central, but every other refinery in this country so that we can add value to our own product. It represents a deliberate national policy decision to deepen local value addition, strengthen energy security, promote industrialization, and retain a greater share of the benefits derived from Ghana's petroleum resources within our economy.
1: You heard there, Dr. John Abdullahi Jinapo. He is the Minister of Energy and Green Transition. In a related development, Chief Executive Officer of the Chamber of Oil Marketing Companies, COMAC, Dr. River Singapong, has underscored that job security within Ghana's petroleum sector is directly linked to the stability of the nation's fuel supply. He noted that a resilient energy network is dependent on a consistent and reliable domestic fuel base. Dr. Opong argued that erratic or one-off allocations are insufficient to stabilize the market. Instead, the country requires an uninterrupted flow of domestic crude oil to its local refineries.
2: For me, I said the job security is about the fuel supply security. And we cannot talk about this without mentioning the fact that, indeed, we have a hold of whatever fuel we need as a country. So the first thing I'll say is the supply security. So whatever weeks it can take, whatever percentage month on month, the last time I checked for last year, local support for refinery product was around 35% to 40%. Mm. So that means that consistent supply of crude oil to our local refineries or even natural gas to our turbo would warrant us having enough supply security or base to do whatever we want to do.
1: So that was Dr. River Singapong. He is the Chief Executive Officer of the Chamber of Oil Marketing Companies. Let's bring you more stories now. And the Ghana fixed income market opened the week with an active total turnover of 3.3 billion cedis across 306 trades on Monday, June 8, 2026. Trading was heavily dominated by domestic debt exchange program DDEP restructured bonds, which accounted for approximately 58.5% of the total market activity by recording 1.95 billion cedis across 79 trades. Short-term treasury bills followed closely with 1.2 billion cedis in turnover, representing 36.5%, highlighting a dual investor strategy focus on selective medium-term yields and short-end liquidity. In contrast, sell buyback transactions

brought in 166.29 million cedis, while corporate bonds activity remained thin at just 2.06 million cedis, reinforcing the overall dominance of government-backed instruments on the CAIF. Now, moving on to some more stories, and the Ghana Institute of Safety and Environmental Professionals is warning that weak enforcement of building and safety regulations could have significant economic and social consequences following the recent building collapse in Accra's North Industrial Area and reoccurring floods across the capital. This report has the details. The Institute says the incidents highlight the growing cost of inadequate risk management, poor compliance with engineering standards, and gaps in urban planning. Its comments follow the collapse of a building under construction at the North Industrial Area, which claimed lives and left several others injured. In a statement, President of the Ghana Institute of Safety and Environmental Professionals, Engineer Dr. Miriam Edufo, said the tragedy should serve as a wake-up call for industry players and regulators to strengthen oversight across the construction sector. According to the Institute, failure in safety management and engineering compliance not only put lives at risk, but also expose businesses to operational disruptions, legal liabilities, project delays, and reputational damage. The Institute is therefore calling for comprehensive safety audits across construction sites and industrial facilities. Alongside stricter enforcement of national building codes and occupational safety regulations, it is also advocating greater investment in flood resilience management, including improved drainage systems, better land use planning, and enhanced community preparedness. The Institute believes strengthening compliance and professional oversight will help reduce avoidable losses, protect investments, and improve confidence in Ghana's built environment.

0: Let's bring you more stories now. In the Chamber of Bulk Oil Distributors, CBOD says motorists should not expect an immediate reduction in fuel prices despite the delivery of around 1 million barrels of crude oil to Central Oil Refinery. The shipment forms part of government's efforts to boost local refining capacity and reduce Ghana's dependence on imported petroleum products. The move has fueled expectations that increased domestic production could translate into lower prices at the pumps. However, speaking on Business Focus on TV3, Chief Executive Officer of CBOD, Dr. Patrick Ofori, said Ghana still relies heavily on imported fuel products to meet domestic demand, limiting the impact local refining can have on pump prices in the near term.
1: Most of them mature in 3 months' time. So you could see that in the last few months or so, the demand for dollar has gone up, basically because when the prices doubled from March onwards coming, that is, these are the time that all those products that we consume have matured and we were in search of dollars to procure in order to settle those debts. So in the immediate impact, it's not going to change anything. And then also you check the demand mix or the supply mix, about 70 to 80% of the products are imported. So that necessarily also give us the opportunity to have access to cash flow to be able to also offtake the domestically produced one from Centio to ensure that Centio can also settle those contracts, even if it's for on a monthly or 45 days.
0: So that was the Chief Executive Officer of the Chamber of Bulk Oil Distributors, Dr. Patrick Ofori, bringing an end to today's edition of Business Daily here on 3FM 92.7. 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It's 3news.com/business. I am Michael Obudu. Thank you for tuning in. 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
1: Well, my favorite scripture is Romans 8:28, and it says, all things work together for the good to them that love the Lord. 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
2: Greetings in the name of the Most High, Jah Rastafari. This is Never Garrick speaking to you. The first time here, Black Rasta. I say, who that? Them say it's a taxi driver. Well, yeah. Love this brother because he's the most conscious man me here so far in Ghana. If you have another one more Rasta conscious than Black Rasta, make I Never Garrick know for a Jah live.
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0: Rastafari, ever living, ever faithful, ever sure, Selassie I the first, Rastafari.
1: We must realize that from now on we are no more a colonial, but a free and independent people. Today, from now on, there is a new African in the world. That new African is ready to fight his own battle and show that after all, the black man is capable of managing his own affairs. Yeah.

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2: 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Are you feeling Irish? 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So, original.
3: Oh God, oh God, oh God. Black Rasta, why the way you talk and the music you play upon your show. 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

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Oh, and I Father who art in Zion, hallowed be thy name, thy kingdom come, thy will be done on earth as it is in Zion. Give I night this day, I night daily bread, and forgive I night trespasses, as I night forgive them who trespass against I night. 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Yay! 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For thou art with I, thy rod and thy staff them comforted I. Who no prepared a table before I, in the presence of our enemy them. Who no anointed I head with no oil. Me cup runneth over. Shall it goodness and mercy, I go follow I all the days of I.

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Ever I will escape judgment in this time where two and three meet in the name of the Most High. If Jaja never build up your house, the builder I go build it in vain. Same way, if Jaja never watch upon your house, the watchman I go watch it in vain. The name of the Lord is a strong tower, and the righteous run into it and them is safe. Many are the afflictions of the righteous, but Jah shall deliver him from all of them. And I give thanks and I say unto your name, King of Kings and Lord of Lords, the conquering lion of the tribe of Judah. Amasa Yahuda, Yahuda, Amasa, Augusto, Augusto, Daniel, Ama, Koma, Ya, Sataya, Aymana, Pio, Pio, Pio, Aya. Kedamaway, Kromabe, Hatela, Higzag Beer, Tadaistalina, Bashante, Shante, Shante.

And that and every living thing will dwell upon the surface of this earth. Yes, my name Black Rasta. I am your master Rasta Blaster with a thing called the Hairman Blend. Running from now to the top of the Iowa tree. When I am on set you free, like a bird from out of the cage upon a tree. Oh gosh, this is the Hairman Blend. My name is certainly Black Rasta Garnet, number one Africa's finest. And I want to say thank you so much. I appreciate you and I love you. Hey, it's a very beautiful Tuesday, the ninth day of May. 2026. It's a rainy day everywhere. Has been visited by some rain. Me say every place in Accra is experiencing some kind of rain. I will give thanks. The farmers will grow some corn. And with that corn, we would eat some beautiful food in our neighborhood. I will give thanks and ices unto that name. Not 2 years about them thing, the man. The power that makes water come out of the sky and make the whole place cool so the plants can grow. Man and woman can also be comfortable to make more babies. Lord God have mercy. Procreation to the maximum. We give thanks and ices unto your name, O Jaja. This is the Hairman Blend. My name Black Rasta. It's a beautiful day. No 2 ways about them thing, the man. Now what else can I say? What else can I do but to just say thank you so much? I appreciate you and I love you, my brother, my sister. Today is Tuesday. Yes, the ninth day of May 2026. It's been 160 days since the year began on the Gregorian calendar. We are left with 205 days more to the end of the year. This is the 24th week of the year and of course the 24th Tuesday of the year. Today is celebrated around the world as APS Day, International APS Day. And what does it mean to say APS? Now, APS is anti-phospholipid antibody syndrome. Can I repeat that? Anti-phospholipid antibody syndrome. Now, anti-phospholipid antibody syndrome, APC, is an autoimmune disorder where the immune system mistakenly attacks normal proteins in the blood. Now this leads to an increased risk of blood clots in veins and arteries, potentially causing serious health issues like deep vein thrombosis and strokes, including pregnancy complications such as recurrent miscarriages. Now World Anti-Phospholipid Antibody Syndrome Day aims to raise awareness about the APS, highlighting the importance of early diagnosis and proper management. Now, by educating the public and healthcare professionals, this day seeks to improve outcomes for those affected, reducing the risk of severe complications associated with the syndrome. No 2 weeks about them, Tindeman. Now, today is also celebrated around the world as International Day of Celtic Art. International Day of Celtic Art. Now, Celtic art isn't just decoration. It's full of rhythm, balance, and old stories woven into bold lines and curves. Now, the International Day of Celtic Art celebrates that creative spirit. Artists, crafters, and fans take the time to share what they have made or admire that others have done. You will see knots that twist like rivers, spirals that seem to move, and symbols that carry meaning. People don't just look, they feel drawn.

Now, the parting speak. Even if you don't know their full history, what makes this day feel special is how it connects people. It isn't about copying the past. It's about keeping something alive through your own hands. Now, the art comes from a very distant past. Yes, the art might come from ancient roots, but it's still growing. Whether you are skilled or not as an artist, or someone who just loves the style, there's room to join in. It's a chance to slow down, look closer, and find joy in how something so simple can feel so rich. Today is also International Heroes Day in Uganda. Now, this day commemorates the assassination of Edidian Babumba Mukibi Luta Maguzi. Can I take that name again? Babumba Mukibi Luta Maguzi, a prominent supporter of resistance during the Bush War of the 1980s. Now today, it celebrates all Ugandans who have made profound contributions to the nation. Today was the day that the great Babumba Mukibi Luta Maguzi was assassinated, and is National Heroes Day right there inside Uganda, one of my favorite countries in the world. My brother, my sister, my name is Tilly Blackruster. At this point, I want to say good afternoon to you, Prophet Kakande. Prophet Samuel Kakande, all the way inside Uganda. And to all my Ugandan friends, I want to say happy Heroes Day to you. Well, my name is Tilly Blackruster, Ghana's number one. It's a rainy day, so we're going to keep it very high and hot. We'll make sure you sweat. My brother, my sister, we're going to run through what we have for you on the table today as menu. Right after this, we jump into the segment known as the Taxi Jama, where we'll rock you with some quality reggae music non-stop. Right after that, we jump into the segment known as the Voice of the Patriot, where we speak truth to power. Yeah, we also do what is known as the African History Class. Then we do the Shaka Box, and then the Tape of the Day. My brother, my sister, 3 o'clock on the dot, we draw down the curtains on today's show when we say bye-bye to you. At this point, can I just say thank you so much to my chief technician, one Bob Franklin, alongside his able assistant, one Richard J. Anan, a.k.a. Kikimi. Love and respect to the man called Joe Solution. Big up, man like Ike, Steven, Della James, alongside Boss, Set, Agbaiza. My brother, my sister, at this point, I want to also say thank you so much to Jerome, who is doing my socials for today. Thank you so much. Love and respect to my producer, one Lord Asori Batanda. Without much ado, my brother, my sister, I want to say love. To the man in absentia, one Caleb Kneeboy. My name, Black Rasta. I promise that the show is going to be extremely hot right from the

And that one banana. 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And anytime I arrived at a dance, she was first to see me. She would come around. Oh my God, she would not allow any lady to come around me. She will keep an eye on me.

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0: Oh God. Oh God.
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2: Yeah.

0: Me also coming from out of the camp of Barbara and the Selassie coming to Mali. And this one is a thing called Positive Vibration. 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Whoa, whoa. Flash your dread.
1: Vibration, yeah.
0: Shake up your dread and make Babylon stumble.
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1: Saying prayers to the devils, I say.
0: ACP Harrison, Kwame Nadanso.
1: Why not
0: good afternoon to you, man. How you doing? Love and respect, man. Can you do no?
2: Much easier.
0: Hey, Koshia Shepherd.
2: Yeah.
0: Koshia Shepherd. How you doing? All the way from Jamaica.
1: Just can't live.
0: Do it, Joe.
1: It is way.
0: Do it.
1: You know what I mean?
0: Uh-oh.
1: Make way for the positive day.
0: Love and respect to the man at Chukaleji.
1: Music.
0: How you doing?
1: Days.
0: Hey, and love.

Sick Tick and Talk. Right there inside the Ashanti region. 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Your respect can't down, me brother. 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Oh, yes. Black Shanti. 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
1: yeah, positive,
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1: John, yeah.
0: Root Eye, Mr. Root Eye, Romantica Root Eye,
1: Iration, yeah.
0: Fifi Silla, how can I forget?

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The weather gets cold. And our ladies are responsible for heating up the house. 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Oh my God. 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He was being kept warm. When I called him, he said my whole flower house is flooded. The whole area. Ebonowa visited us last night. We are not coming. I said, get away. I'm coming to pick you. It's difficult to move from the heat and get into the cold. And to all the pretty ladies in the house, keep keeping the house warm. As for the rainy to keep coming.

0: His name is Fashaki Magjog. 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He was known as the Rainmaker. 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I am a living man. 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
0: Hey, big up every Nigerian.

One of the legends of music of the world. Not only Ghana, not only Africa. I have a lot of respect for this man. Well, on this note of respect, time now to say bye-bye to you. Catch me again tomorrow between 12:30 and 3. Until such time, let the blessing continue to be on you. Let the power of the Almighty Jehovah Adonai continue to be on you. 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
8: Jesus, let us pray. Father, please walk with us through the bad times as well as the good. May we be heard and understood from the suburbs to the hood. May you judge us by our hearts and not by our mistakes. And see that we get our breakthrough, however long that it takes. May you feel that thought in our souls. We'll lay our fears to rest. But there's no way we can live for Jesus when we're living in the flesh. So I pray that you allow our spirits to be born, grow strong, move on, know right from wrong. 1 John chapter 2, verse 15. Do not love the world or anything in the world. And we know what that means. But listen, we know the distance we need to be away from fire to keep it missing. But that doesn't mean we'll listen. Lord, you take care of fools and babies. You teach women to honor their men and men respect their ladies. But lately, so many of us have gone astray. Doing wrong for so long that we've forgotten the way. Please bring us back home. Instill in us the word, which is our backbone. We're just children that act grown. There is so much that we're entitled to, yet we receive so little. Because in this time of spiritual warfare, we're comfortable in the middle.
9: All right, yeah.
8: So I pray that you open our eyes. Give us the anointing to recognize the devil and his lies. If we keep our actions wise, our prayers sincere, our hands to the sky, you will diminish our fears. In Jesus' mighty name we have prayed.

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My name is Trigmatic, and for the next few hours, I'll be riding shotgun with you through the traffic, the hustle, and everything in between. I know that it's raining, and so I know some of you are wet. I mean, you are dripping wet. Some of you are soaking wet. Whether you're behind the wheel in whether you're behind the wheel or you're in a trotro, or you are the office, or tuning in from anywhere around the world, thank you for making us part of your day. We've got an engaging lineup ahead, thought-provoking discussions, practical life tips, trending stories, interactive segments, and of course, giving you the soundtrack to keep your energy up all afternoon, all the way to the evening. Today, we're also going to be checking out an album. I need you to buckle up and turn the volume up, and let's make this drive a memorable one. This is 3FM Drive, and we're officially on the road. I'm going to start with today's Mind Shift. If you're new to this, Mind Shift is where we give you your inspiration, your motivation, your advice, and all of that. Just so that we don't just ride, we ride with power. We ride inspired. So today for Mind Shift, my message is that the day isn't over until you decide that it is. The day isn't over until you decide that it is. Reclaim your focus and dominate the final hour. Reclaim your focus and dominate the final hour. And know that you are the architect of your own results. And that is 100%, that's very true. I remember back in the days in high school, some friends of mine will always come around and we will go to town. And this was when people will be around for, when people are around for preps. People have gone to the classroom for prep. We will go to town. We go into town. There used to be a place called Ajankuja. We used to go to Ajankuja. And there used to be this, it wasn't like a club, but more like a pub in the town where when they play music, we hear it in our school. So the moment we start hearing the music, we know it's Enkrofonaba. And I'm talking to you about focus. But one time when I went to town and returned very late, I realized that one of our guys who will go to town with us ran away, came back to school, and he was studying. And he was studying in his bed. You know, the high school bed, you sometimes, you have your mosquito nets on the side and so you're able to block all the noise, all the mosquitoes. And from that day onwards, I started following that guy. Fast forward, we wrote SSC and it came out really well for us. I'm not saying my other friends are not doing well. I mean, they're all doing well. Some are doing good jobs now. But I mean, the results showed that we were focused on our books. So you decide the results that you have. Some, I mean, not all the time, but

Kingdom.

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1: Hallelujah. Celebrate Jesus with me tonight. Hallelujah. All right, so this song is my testimony. Amen. What can I share with you tonight? All right, let's go.

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1: You go buy, the congratulations to you go get. But afterwards, we be you then the mechanic, where you 4 million, where you 5, boy joint, where you 3. Gearbox, when you see your 2,500, where you say, where you say, oh, now we see a tipaye, a tipaye.
2: 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Today's tip, the 360 walkaround. 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Before you jump into your car and drive off, just take 30 seconds to walk completely around it. And I mean 360. The simple habits can help you spot a flat or underinflated tire before it becomes dangerous on the road. It can also alert you to fresh dents, scratches, leaks, broken lights, or obstacles behind the vehicle that you may not have noticed. And I remember when I had a friend that I used to sometimes share my car with. I used to do this, maybe not 360, but I always check the front of the car, go to the sides and all, and every time. And then she would say, you always see a problem with the car when I use it. Many drivers only discover problems after they've already started driving, when the damage may have worsened or become more expensive to fix. So think of the 360 walkaround as your vehicle's daily health check. A quick glance today could save you from breakdown, an accident, or an unexpected repair bill tomorrow. Just 30 seconds, one walk around for a safer journey. That's all. Take a walk around. Sometimes go down and look underneath the car, you know, to check for oil leakages and all. Sometimes when you move from where you park, you can just move a bit and then come back. Don't drive back. Get down and walk back and check if that spot have some drops of oil and all of that. Just 30 seconds. Walk around your car in 30 seconds just to make sure that you're safe. That's your tip for today. I've also got great news for you from CompuGhana. Great news, because you know the World Cup is coming and some of you have gotten your jerseys and all, you have your jerseys, but I don't know how ready you are, and I don't know if you are preparing yourself well for the competition. And when I say preparing yourself, it's not just about going. Some of you are going to America, or some of you are already there listening to me now, but some of us who cannot make it there, you can bring the football experience home. The match shouldn't just be on the pitch. 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
1: All right, guys, welcome back. It is now time to get conversational. The team is here and they're ready. I'm also ready. Today, we've been joined by a guest panelist, Steven Jasper. I like your name. Oh. Are you Ghanaian?
2: Yes, I'm Ghanaian.
1: Eh?
2: Yes.
3: Are you rich?
2: Oh. Yes, please, I'm rich.
3: No, Jasper sounds like...
1: Oh, no, no. What you do? This one. Why are you so Ghanaian?
3: I retract.
1: You better retract. Steven Jasper is here. Michael is here. And Jane, a.k.a. Janet. Yeah, Janet is also here. And they are ready to get into it. I'm also ready to give you the situation for today. Today, I've been told that I have about 8 different topics to clear for school. Higher credit card. Is there?
2: You don't go to class.
1: No, I do. But you have to download books. And I haven't downloaded them because I normally get them online. No, but if I've done all my assignments, I have all my assignments done.
3: 8 topics.
1: Yes,
3: that's a lot.
1: All that's a lot. Yeah, but I'll clear them this evening. It's not like a Ghanaian school. This one, you just go to the portal and you need to click it. That's all. And yeah, how do you be? Let me get into it real quick. Now, you see, in Africa, they make sure that the thing has to be hard. Everything has to be hard. How is it that they have automatic cars and people are telling you that
2: manual?
1: Manual shows that you drive well.
3: Yes.
1: It doesn't make sense. How can they tell that the second hand is more, it means that it's better? How?
2: If you use a washing machine, you are lazy.
1: If you use a washing machine, you are lazy. Be using it. Don't use it. One sahuni na na ubeche oba na insekaba. Oh. Hey Jane, means you have been washing. Hi, Easy Talk. Thank you for creating a safe space where people can share their hearts anonymously. Okay, you're welcome. I work in a company where office romance is strictly forbidden. Unfortunately, my heart didn't get the memo. I like that. I'm falling deeply in love with my female boss. Oh, wow. Wow. Wow. She's known for being very strict and professional. But during a meeting in her office to discuss an assignment, the chemistry between us became undeniable. I was so overwhelmed that I couldn't speak. I had to beg her to let me leave and reply her via email or WhatsApp instead. To cut the long story short, she feels the same way. That is good. That is good. Good.
2: Good.
1: We've been seeing each other secretly and going on trips wearing masks. Hey. Wearing masks. Hey. There you go. Are you Zorro or you're Batman? Or what is this?
2: This one, they'll be COVID level.
1: And being extremely careful. And he goes on to say, now she's asking me to resign and find another job. Wow. So we can be together openly without risking her career. She earns very well in the company. So she wants to protect her position. I've grown to love her so much that I'm seriously considering resigning. But something in my gut is telling me to seek advice first. Listen to your gut. I don't have anyone else I can talk to about this. I listen to your show and I know you and your listeners don't sugarcoat things. And that's exactly why I'm reaching out. Please help a brother make the right decision. Ladies and gentlemen, Easy Talk.
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0: Easy Talk.
4: Send a message.
0: Your voice matters. Join the debate with today's hot question.

0: You see, these two, I don't know. I don't know if they grew up in our house. I don't know. But welcome, Jane, Michael, and Jasper. Welcome.
1: Thank you.
2: Emoji.
0: I will start with Janet. Jane.
2: Oh, goodness me, Trix.
0: You know, I used to have a small girl called Jane. Mm-hmm. That would always be around me. She used to help me with stuff. I'll send her. She wasn't like a PA. She was like a sister to me. Mm. Yeah, and I used to worry her a lot. I think there's a thing with me and Jane. Yeah,
2: that's fair.
0: Janet.
1: Yeah.
2: Was she Jane or Janet?
0: Janet Atiemo. No, she's in my church. So,
1: This is Janet
0: Quason. Yes, this is Janet
2: Quason. Can I simmer into the situation?
0: All right, so then, Michael, whilst Jane is simmering.
2: Oh, no, I can talk
0: you
2: now.
0: Can talk.
2: But
0: okay.
2: The situation is I'm stressed.
0: Why are you stressed?
2: Because this young man, does he know where he's coming from?
0: Well, that's why he's asking for advice.
2: I'm not sure he does. Because this is a self-established woman who's a boss. Probably has other people she's doing stuff with. And your heart has fallen for her in a company that

She arrived in Accra on Tuesday, the 9th of June 2026. Officials of the Ghana Police Service and the Ghana Prison Service have taken her into custody and are making the necessary preparations for her to begin her sentence. Meanwhile, the Attorney General is scheduled to meet his counterpart at the United States Department of Justice for a bilateral discussion on all pending extradition requests between the two countries. And so those were the words put out by Felix Kwachiofosu, more or less confirming what we have just told you about the return of Sedina Tamaklu Atienu, the former CEO of Maslok. Many of you have also been sharing your thoughts on this particular development. And if you pay particular attention to the words of Felix Kwachiofosu, he says that this particular development paves way for further conversations between Ghana and the US regarding other or all pending extradition requests. And top of mind, I'm sure many are asking that, well, now that Sedina is out of the way, she was actually the very first in recent

0: of Ken Ofori-Atta, and whether or not the grounds of extradition still are binding on the U.S. government and Ken Ofori-Atta to be brought back to their jurisdiction, and when that will be, would update you subsequently on it. This is 3FM 92.7. Your thoughts on this is are also very welcome. If you go to our website, 3news.com, on Facebook and on YouTube, we are streaming this bulletin, so you can share your thoughts there with us. Let's have a conversation regarding this. And away from that, though, we are shifting our attention to, well, we'll stay on it for a while, see and if you can get some further perspectives to the extradition of Sedina Tamaklo to the jurisdiction. Joining us on the phone now is lawyer John Quayson, who is a private legal practitioner and a constitutional lawyer. Mr. Quayson, a very good evening to you. Thank you for joining us on 3FM.
1: Good evening, my dear brother.
0: Your initial thoughts, I mean, from the statement that we read from Felix Kwachiofosu, it's taking a number of years for Ghana to successfully get, first of all, its citizen in US, and then the fact that it has been successful in terms of the extradition process. But generally, what are your thoughts on the development?
1: Okay, so I think it's victory for us as a country, as Felix rightly indicated. And then, according to the statement you just read, it's going to pave way for further discussion between us and then the officials of the U.S. government regarding other pending extradition conversations. Now, all what we wanted was for the government of America to listen to us at that point. You know, Ghana, we as a development or developing country, mostly do not engage ourselves much in international issues. So somewhat, somehow, let's call this a victory of a sort, because a long time we as a country we heard of the implication or implementation of any extradition treaty. So I think it's a first step in itself. We look at it theoretically and then the practical aspect. And if for nothing at all, it's going to enrich our legal framework and jurisprudence also moving forward. So, in essence, it's a victory for us as a country.
0: Is it? So now let's talk, specifics. Now that she's in the grips of the Ghanaian authorities, what really is the next line of action? Is it that she's going straight from the airport to whichever prison that was expected to receive her? Is that how it works?
1: Okay, so what is going to happen is that the case is already dealt with. It's only left with the sentencing. And then all we needed was for her to be in the country to start with the sentencing. The court is done with their part of the bargain. So all they needed was for her to be here. And luckily for us, she's in the country. So the immigration will pick her. The immigration doesn't have anything to do. They will hand her over to the Ghana Police Service. Then the prison service will also come in. Then along the line, prosecution, the state apparatus in charge of prosecution may also take the next leg of it. But primarily, what remains now is the pending sentence that she needs to go through with. Then, ordinarily, if the state prosecution find a need that there's anything to do, the only available remedy for the state is for the state to go on an appeal. And the only available remedy also to the lady is also to go on an appeal. Outside of this, we can't have any other legal discourse or procedural discourse. Because as it states, the court is done with whatever they are supposed to do in terms of law, in terms of procedure. The only conversation we can have in accordance with law and in accordance with procedure is appeal. Because after sentencing, we don't have anything after that. The available option is to go on an appeal.
0: Right. And that was actually going to be my next question, that... well, Yes, sentencing has been given, the processes have concluded, but she wasn't

0: in the jurisdiction at the time. So now that she's in, so I'm asking that now that she is in, does she have any legal options available? Can she appeal?
1: Obviously, she has. And like I said, much as you may have a plethora of options, the only available one at the moment is to go on an appeal.
0: Where would she be during this appeal? That's the question I was asking.
1: Yeah, the appeal is to either go and say that your conviction was wrongly done in absentia. That is one. And then also, if you are convinced with the procedure and with the sentencing, then you may want to go for your acquittal or reduction of the sentence.
0: Right.
1: These are the three options. You want the court to acquit you fully, or you want the sentence reduced. These are the two things. But either way, you still have to go and tell the court that the procedure was wrong or the law used was wrong, for the court to look into it and then realize at the end of it, if they had exercised restraint and gone through proper procedure or applied the proper law, they wouldn't have convicted you, and then also to be sentenced to begin with.
0: Right.
1: So these are the content of the appeal.
0: Right. And
1: outside of it, you don't have any option again.
0: Right. And finally, she still has to be in the grips of the police while... If she's minded to appeal the case, she still has to be in the grips of the police, no? Or she can ask for bail?
1: No, the police has no business at the moment. She's already been sentenced. So it's the prison service that's supposed to take custody of her.
0: Okay.
1: It's not like she's on remand. And that's why I'm saying, procedurally, the U.S. government brings her to Ghana airport. The immigration service only have some few minutes or some time to go through the process of ascertaining whether that is a real identity that we are looking for. Also look at it if health-wise, she's okay. If the immigration is satisfied with that, they hand her over to the Ghana Police Service, who will take delivery of her, and then subsequently hand her over immediately to the Ghana Prison Service. Then from there, the state prosecution apparatus will decide whether they want to begin with their appeal process. And the only means they can go on appeal is to appeal to the court to either reduce a sentence or increase a sentence, or for the court to discharge it. All these are remedies in the purview of the prosecution to do that. The prosecution has the power to go on appeal. But if the prosecution sees that it won't be in the interest of the country to either reduce her sentence, to either free her.
0: Okay. Thank you for your thoughts that you bring to this conversation, sir. Thank you so much. I've been speaking to John Kwesin, a private legal practitioner. Thank you for your time, sir. And let's stay on this subject matter and now engage Alfred Tuyayaboa, former Deputy Attorney General. And for those of you who have been following this particular case closely, you would know that he was part of the team that led the prosecution and initiated the extradition process. Mr. Tuyayaboa, good evening. Thank you for joining us on 3FM.
2: Good evening, my brother.
0: What were your initial reactions when you heard that efforts you commenced a number of years ago have finally borne fruit, where Sedina Tamaklo is finally in the jurisdiction?
2: Yes, I was happy when I heard that she had been brought to Ghana, all because the whole process was started during the time that after Deputy Attorney General and the official also as part of this matter, but in time in prosecuting the matter. And so after securing the conviction and the sentence, the expectation was for her to come and serve the sentence. And so when I heard that she had been brought back to Ghana, I said, fine, that's how justice then works.
0: Which means immediately, or effective immediately, she's going into prison custody?
2: Yes, because she's been convicted and sentenced by the court. There should be a warrant committing her to prison. And so being a woman, under our law, she's supposed to undergo medical examination to see whether she's pregnant. If she isn't pregnant, she must commence a sentence immediately. She has no option to go home or go to any other place, to the prison.
0: Wow, that's quite, immediate. But talk to us about the fact that the United States government more or less finally agreed after several years. Why do you think this has been the challenge for your government and the current administration in trying to get into the Republic? What exactly were the concerns they were raising regarding why this delay?
2: Actually, when Madame Sedina was convicted in April 2024, we immediately initiated processes to get her extradited to Ghana. In view of that, we submitted all the requisite documents that we're supposed to submit. And then somewhere in August 2024, we were notified by our partners in the U.S. that they had been able to identify where she was living and that she had been placed under the requisite alert notices. And so we knew where she was, and we knew that the U.S. was monitoring. So when we left office in January 2025, it was our expectation that the U.S. government to continue with their process. And it's taken about 1.5 years, but it's better late than never. We've seen that all the documentation that we sent to the U.S. was properly done. And for that matter, we had no problem with the request that we made, and the lady is now in Ghana. So it's also good for the U.S. that they've also acceded to our request to get one of our own back to Ghana to face justice.
0: To face justice, right. Maybe two final questions, then you can take leave of us, Honorable. The next would be the fact that, yes, judgment has been given and she has options to appeal. So based on my understanding, it means that she'll be in prison custody, and if her lawyers or she herself is minded, she can ask or start the appeal process. But that will mean that she has to be going to the courts from prison. Is that what is likely to play out?
2: If she's minded to appeal, the law says she can appeal, but that is not as of right now. We've got a time for appeal as long as it lasts. If lawyers know what to do, if they're able to do what they are supposed to do and they go through it, and she's pursuing the appeal in court, she must pursue the appeal from the prison. Because she's now a convict, prisoner, and must be in prison to pursue her appeal.
0: Right. And finally, this brings me to one of the paragraphs in the post by the government communication spokesperson Felix Kwachiofusi. He said the Attorney General of the Republic is scheduled to meet his counterpart at the United States Department of Justice for a bilateral discussion on all pending extradition requests between the two countries. And top of mind, the one that many of us are aware of is that of Mr. Ken Oforiatta. Is there a clear differentiation between these two cases, but then they all have a denominator of extradition? What do you make of it?
2: I think the decision by the Leonard AG to meet his counterpart in the U.S. is something that is quite not unusual, because you need to always have interactions with your partners outside the shores of Ghana. So he's going to meet the U.S. Attorney General is something that, as an AG, he has the power, he has the competence to engage him. But as to whether the cases before the U.S. government on extradition vis-a-vis what you had now are the same, are very different. Extradition has to do with a specific case, and so it's determined on case-by-case basis. The fact that Madam Tamaklo has been extradited to Ghana doesn't mean that other requests the U.S. authorities will also meet the same response. It will depend on the issues at stake. And so meeting the U.S. counterpart is not going to automatically mean that all the requests that we sent to the U.S. will be granted by the U.S. Unless, of course, U.S. gets to know that every process that we need to go through, we've gone through it. In that case, then they may work on the requests outstanding.
0: Right. Thank you for your time, your thoughts, and your analysis of the current developments. Pleasure talking to you, Mr. Chiayeboah.
2: Thank you.
0: And his former Deputy Attorney General, Alfred Chiayeboah, there helping us understand what this means going forward, especially now that Sedina Tamaklo is in the jurisdiction. Already many of you are asking, you can see in the comment section, you're asking whether the next in line will be Ken Oforiatta. Well, Your guess is as good as mine. We'll all have to keep our fingers crossed to see what will be happening in the coming days. And then also the options available to Sedina Tamaklo. You have heard from the lawyers who say that she still has the right to appeal for whether the sentence is reduced, probably increased, or she be acquitted in total. That is going to be a long legal battle ahead of us. We would update you every step of the way when we do get them. Stay with us. When we return from this break, we'll take you to the Ashanti regional capital, Kumasi, where news coming in indicates that the strike by the doctors at the Komfanochi Teaching Hospital has been called off, or at least suspended. Details of that and more in a jiffy. Stay with us.
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0: 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You're listening to Hot Edition, and we're going straight to the Ashanti region, where doctors at the Komfanochi Teaching Hospital have called off their strike after 4 days of industrial action that disrupted healthcare delivery and left hundreds of patients stranded. The doctors had laid down their tools in protest against the suspension of the hospital's chief executive officer, Dr. Pakwesi Beidu. They also raised concerns about long-standing infrastructure deficits, inadequate logistics, and working conditions they say continue to affect the quality of healthcare delivery at one of the country's premier referral hospitals. The strike led to significant disruption in medical services, with many patients seeking treatment at the facility forced to postpone appointments or seek care elsewhere. Our regional correspondent Ibrahim Abubakar has been to the hospital and has come through with this report.
1: Scenes at the Komfanochi Teaching Hospital over the past 2 days have been marked by long queues and uncertainty, as many patients arriving at the outpatient department were unable to receive medical attention.
2: My name is Omo Strike. If Freeman Zoom cry, a man says out. If Bedra will be any.
3: Metra ne cramedane. Copin bra umbe bansana. Mammy Agami.
4: Yeah, bye, you know. Yeah, who nurse in Konya and doctors? Or more than you know, you are too soon. A bien horn mouth far. Who will be a cry a horn, a dink, a cry, you cry, and I ain't fee, and now over warmer gents in near there. Abandoned here, mobile. Na there were woman doctors in Intem be home to me so room through Honomo. Never soon, Jemra. No, Tim Mahayan to try a reform. Yeah, bread.
1: The strike was triggered by the Ministry of Health decisions to suspend the CAT CEO pending investigation into the temporary closure of the hospital's accident and emergency center. Doctors and nurses have described the move as unjustified and have withdrawn their services in solidarity of the suspended CEO. The action has disrupted operations at the teaching hospital, placing additional pressure on patients who travel from across the Ashanti region and beyond for specialized medical care.
5: Me ba be mo a o problem ti o se yedini ko theater en te ne ne o se ye san ba en ti e bedu ye so so no doctors ni ni ho no o ye se ye be san ko en ti no san no aba ni se ndi se be private hospital na me da kwala no ko se be ya ni condition ni be hu se ni na university.
6: When it happens like that, it is the patient who suffer. And we think that it is not the best. So we are only pleading that the government, at the end of the day, will take the interests of the patient at heart, rather than just this optics that they are creating.
1: Meanwhile, the suspended CEO has appealed to the striking health workers to return to work. But there is no indication yet as to when normal services will resume. For now, vulnerable patients remain the hardest hit as uncertainty continues over the duration of the industrial action.
7: The ongoing strike by doctors and nurses is clearly taking a heavy toll with far-reaching consequences for healthcare delivery and patient care. As negotiations continue, many patients remain hopeful that a swift resolution will be reached to restore full services at the Komfanochi Teaching Hospital. Ibrahim Abubakar, TV3 News, Kumasi.
0: And certainly because he's reporting from the Ashanti region and our partner station, TV3 has the same story, just like 3FM. And what we do know also is that a statement has been issued to announce the suspension of the industrial actions, and they've cited what they describe as a fruitful engagement with the timely intervention of His Majesty the Asantehene Otumfo Osei II II. Grace Hamwa Ajiman joins me in studio with a statement. Grace, what is captured? What else do we know about this decision?
8: So, Martin, yes, the doctors have, like you said, announced the suspension or they've called off the strike. This happened because of the conversations or engagement they had with Otumfo Osei II II. The doctors say that while they remain committed to ensuring that the issues that occasioned the strike are fully resolved, they have carefully considered the potential impact of the prolonged action on patient care and public health. The safety and well-being of patients and the broader public interests remain central to their responsibilities and these have informed their decision to suspend the action and continue the dialogue. CADA, that is the Confanachi Doctors Association, expresses it gratitude to Otunfuo board management and all stakeholders for their effort in ensuring that they come to where they are. They are also grateful to the National Executive Council membership of the GMA for their unwavering support and intervention in this important matter. So they tell us that it is not only the doctors that are calling off their strike, but all the other departments or associations that also joined by showing solidarity and also went on strike are also calling off their strike. So this includes the GRNMA, the Emergency Medical Association of Ghana, the Orthopedic Association of Ghana, Health Service Workers Union, the Anesthetists, the Association of Medical Lab Scientists, and the Confanachi Pharmacists Association for the strong solidarity demonstrated in this action, Martin.
0: Thank you, Grace. Thank you very much for the update in the statement confirming the suspension, the calling off of the strike at the Confanachi Teaching Hospital. And if you listen to the list of service providers at the hospital that had all threatened the strike, it tells you the impact that one decision in Accra could have on a whole region and several other regions that were seeking medical attention at the Confanachi Teaching Hospital. Joining us on the phone now is Ibrahim Abubakar, our correspondent in the region, to let us know what the current situation is. Ibrahim, good evening. Thank you for your time. It's been about an hour and a half, probably 2 hours, since news broke about the suspension of the strike. Has the situation at the hospital changed in terms of care provision?
9: Well, yes, for now, doctors and nurses are tending to patients, but then ordinarily, you know, it will be more effective tomorrow because some of the doctors and nurses are not around, and the strike was suspended just a while ago. So in the morning, for the hundreds of patients who came and they were denied access, some had to leave and seek alternative elsewhere. Others too were insisting that they would have to wait. In fact, there was this 68-year-old man I engaged, and he even played his sound, and he said he came all the way from Mansunkrai. Mansunkrai to Kumasi is like 3 hours driving. The road network is terribly bad. And he had no idea of the strike. So he came and he was told that doctors and nurses are not working. And for him, he cannot go all the way back to Mansunkrai without seeking any medical attention. So he decided that he would sleep over at least for the next 2 days. And just so he makes sure that the doctors are not coming or they are coming for them to attend to him. So for him, fortunately, because he has been around, he's been attended to, and it's likely he may go back to his village today or even tomorrow morning. And so many people were around. Some had even buy mats and mattresses, and they were lying in front of the OPD because they said they have to be there until the doctors and nurses resume their services. So the statement, I would say, has come as a relief to them because in the afternoon, that was what they were hoping for, even though they were not too much sure that whether the strike will be called off this evening or not. But then I was sensing that it is likely because when we reported on 3 FM in the afternoon, in the morning when I got there, I saw the suspended CEO around. He was still engaging with doctors, asking them to resume their services. So I saw him together with them having a meeting. And also later per the statement, we heard that Asantini's intervention also came in. So it's a good...
0: at least the day is ending well for the many patients who are at the hospital, right?
9: Exactly. You know, we always say Confanachi doesn't serve only the residents of Ashanti region. 10 other regions are, in fact, we are even told it serves 12 regions out of the 16 in the country. So you can imagine the pressure that comes there and also the impact of such strikes. So anytime Confanachi doctors, nurses suspend operation, the impact is there. And like I said, it has come as a huge relief for the many of patients who patronize their services. But like the doctor said, They still remain committed to ensuring that logistics, infrastructure, everything is improved so that they will also be able to provide the quality of service that people are expecting them to provide.
0: We'll talk about what led to the doctors deciding to suspend their their services that they provide, or why they decided to go on strike. We'll come to that. But tell us about the Otumfuo's intervention. What form was it? Was it that he called all the doctors or the leadership? Was he there at the hospital himself? Are you aware of how Otumfuo intervened?
9: So currently the Asantini is not in town, but the information we picked was that he placed a call and also ensured that delegation came to the hospital to engage with the doctors, and also management also engaged with them. Like I earlier mentioned, yesterday we saw the CEO issuing a statement that they should resume their services. This morning he was still at the facility trying to engage them to resume their services, so that whilst other steps are also being taken to resolve the impasse. So for Asantini's intervention, the information we picked was that there was a call that was placed, and also delegation from Menchia also intervened, and that led to the doctors suspending their strike.
0: That's right. Right. And finally and briefly, for those who may not be aware why we are talking about Komfanoche and why the doctors and medical staff there decided to go on strike, help us with a brief background.
9: So, Martin, on Friday, we received, or on Thursday, we received a letter from Komfanoche that the accident and emergency center is overstretched, because currently the accident and emergency center is able to take only 30. It was designed for 37 beds, that's what I would say. But as at that Thursday, they had placed another bed and they had over 60 cases, in addition to 37 cases that were waiting for these 60 to be finished so that they also bring them. So as for management, they said it was part of their proactive measures. They decided to issue a statement that in the next 24 hours, emergencies should not be brought to Komfanoche, but rather to other health facilities across, because they will be liaising with them. And I'm sure that statement didn't go well to the Minister of Health, who said they were not involved, and that statement in itself sought to create fear and panic among residents or people who patronize the facility. And that led to the ministry issuing a query to the CEO to come and defend why they issued that statement. And afterwards, on Saturday, or on Friday evening, we heard that the CEO has been suspended. So the doctors and nurses said no. Together with them, the decision was taken, even the health, regional health directorate, the regional minister, and for that matter, they cannot also sit unconcerned for the CEO to be targeted. So in solidarity with that, they decided to also lay down their tools and were pressing on government, or the Ministry of Health rather, to reinstate the suspended CEO. And also, in addition to that, the issue of completion or operationalization of Sewa, which is 250-bed regional hospital for Ashanti, and also 500-bed Afare Military Hospital, also came to light. And they wanted government to give them specific timelines to be able to complete these facility or operationalize them. So that led to the doctors also laying down their tools.
0: Ibrahim, thank you for that succinct report. Ibrahim Abubakar is our Ashanti Regional Correspondent. Thanks for your time. And you had an update. So it means that if you are sick, if you are heading to the Komfanoche Teaching Hospital for medical assistance of all or of any kind, at least when you get there, you are definitely going to be attended to, because the strike has been suspended with immediate effect. And we are told that services have resumed already. It means that we are expecting full resumption hopefully by close of day or from the early hours of tomorrow, when every medical staff from doctors to nurses to lab technicians will be available to work. And this follows the intervention of the Otunfose II, the overlord of the Ashanti Kingdom. And we are still waiting to hear what government's position will be regarding this particular issue. Now that the doctors have resumed or called off their strike, does the suspension of the CEO still hold? Or we should be expecting a statement also cancelling that suspension and probably further conversations with the health minister on this. We'll update you when we do get any further information regarding that. Let's take a quick trip to Parliament now. And the 2024 annual progress report has revealed that the erstwhile New Patriotic Party administration under former President Nana Addo-Dankwa Akufo-Addo was forced to review approximately 15 major road projects due to financial constraints. The disclosure emerged during the ongoing consideration of the report by Parliament Economy and Development Committee. MPs for Tano South and Lejokuku, Charles Esiedu and Benjamin Nate Ayiku, outlined the affected road projects and questioned the circumstances that led to their suspension, attributing the issue to budget overruns during the 2024 election year. Let's listen to more on this in this particular report.
10: And 15 major projects were halted as a result of bilateral creditor debt restructuring. Chairman, with your permission, I would want to run through these 15 projects. Construction of 14 pedestrian bridges, Kumasi roads and drainage extension project. Construction of the Tema Aflao Road Project Phase 1, Power Grant Interchange and 2nd D and Takrade Township Phase 1, Eastern Corridor Road Lot 1, new bridge across the Volta River, Accra Intelligent Traffic Management Project, La Beach Road and Traffic Management, Rehabilitation of Dome Ketasi Road Project, 15 number composite bridges and related civil works, Obechebilamte Interchange Phase 2, Bogatanga Boko Polimakom Road Project, Kumasi Inner City Roads, PTC Runabout Interchange Project, Takrade, Sunyani Inner City Roads, and design, fabrication, and supply of 89 clear span two-lane rapid response project. Chairman, respectfully, I would want to ask to know the current status of these projects and what measures are being taken to see its facilitation to resumption and completion of these projects.
11: The report indicates that the domestically financed capital expenditure fell short of its revised budget target by 3.3 billion Ghana cedis. What factors contributed to, so the question is, what factors contributed to this underperformance and what measures are being...
12: So you want the factors that contributed to that? Okay. Then let's deal with this later. You continue.
0: Meanwhile, the Deputy Finance Minister Thomas Nyako Ampim explained that the suspension of Ghana's debt servicing and the subsequent debt restructuring largely accounted for the stalled projects, but stated that some of the projects have resumed after negotiations with bilateral creditors.
13: Mr. Chairman, if you recall, following the suspension of our debt servicing and subsequent debt restructuring, all those projects had to halt because we could not draw down. And so that is what happened. We're going through the process of negotiations with our creditors. You recall that Parliament gave the broad approval for us to pursue the negotiation with 25 OCC members, which was subsequently done. And following that, we've signed bilateral agreements with a number of them, I think 12 of them in number. So drawdown for some of these projects have now resumed. But in 2024, because of the debt restructuring, we could not access any of those financing. That is why the report says that they were stalled in 2024. But subsequent to that, since the conclusion of the debt restructuring with some of these bilateral creditors, we have started drawing down on a number of them. We can come back later on to show the house on which ones have resumed work and which ones are still pending.
0: And that is the Deputy Finance Minister Thomas Nyako Ampem, who further maintained that the budget overrun should not be interpreted as a result of fiscal indiscipline on the part of the government.
13: As was presented, revenue exceeded the target for 2024, but the challenge was mainly expenditure. We did not have commitment control, and so there were a lot of projects that were awarded, some even on the blind side of the Ministry of Finance. And the ministry was then surprised with requests for payments. And so the many projects that were awarded meant that the resources that were there could not fund them. And that is why we saw a lot of projects hanging everywhere within the four corners of this country. And it is as a result of that that the Minister for Finance, Dr. Atto Forsen, came to this House to amend Public Procurement Act to make the request for commitment authorization mandatory, so that before anybody awards contracts, you come to the Ministry of Finance to get commitment authorization.
0: Thomas Nyako Ampem is Deputy Finance Minister. Let's stay on this subject, go back to Parliament, speak to Christian Yali, correspondent in the House. Christian, thank you for your time. We know that beyond the proceedings, there's been a heated last few minutes, probably the last 30 to 45 minutes in the House have been quite heated, following a statement that was made by the Minority Leader, Alexander Pejo-Marking. Bring us up to date on that.
14: Exactly, Martin. So we know that the issue about free speech and the allowance of dissent have been one of a critical discussion over the past few months, also following arrest of some NPP members and also some citizens based on certain commentaries they make on social media and on certain media platforms. And so today, the Minority Leader, Alexander Pejo-Marking, read a full statement on the issue and in the long run invited members on the other side, on the majority side, to support the call to ensure that the what the minority has always spoken about, lost bill conditions, as well as the stifling of dissent and the threat against free speech, are all addressed, so that people who make statements out of good intentions are not taken through certain, you know, legal and criminal, you know, gymnastics that do not augur well for the democracy of the country. In fact, one example cited is one David Esando, who posted on social media that Dumso is back and was arrested as a result of that. That was an issue that was cited in that statement and also in, you know, the commentaries by other members of parliament. In fact, the majority leader, Mahama Yar'Adua, in making a commentary on the issue, also indicated that for that particular example about the Esando gentleman, he is alleged to have engaged in theft of property, also because he used someone's picture that he shouldn't have used. So that was an issue. I remember the energy minister, John Chinapo, in fact, in contributing to that, indicated that he had once been arrested and beaten mercilessly. That particular one yielded in some interjections and, you know, reactions from members of parliament for quite a time, because then the minority MPs would even say that if he was indeed arrested and beaten, why is it that his brother, Samuel Jinapo, who is on the minority side, did not know about such an arrest and beating? And so that conversation has largely yielded in a press conference that just ended by Samuel Jinapo, who indicates that they are not condoning or accepting reckless speeches or irresponsible speeches by any person. But what they are saying is that the heavy-handedness by government and by extent by security agencies is what they are against. And just when he was about to land, we had the communications minister, Sam George, back in that press engagement and make that assurance that the government will ensure that free speech under the administration of John Mahama is enhanced and taken to a higher notch, citing Ghana's ranking on press freedom index recently as one example to what this government is doing and has been able to do over the period to ensure that everyone is able to, you know, express their dissent and whatever issue that it is, Martin.
0: Right. Christian, thank you for that update from the House of Parliament. Christian Yali is our parliamentary correspondent with what's been going on the floor, plus the last few minutes, hot banter between the minority and the majority side. 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Stay with us. We have the latest in the world of sports in a jiffy.

Hello, good evening, and welcome to the sports segment here on Hot Edition on 3FM 92.7. My name is Andrew Sefa Bamfo. Now, with 2 days to the start of the 2026 World Cup, Black Starlets head coach, assistant coach Nana Ajiman, has backed the Black Stars to progress to the knockout stage of the Mundial for the first time since 2010. The Black Stars have been drawn in Group L alongside England, Croatia, and Panama, and will begin their campaign against Panama on June 17.

0: So we do well to bring you the voice of Black Stars assistant head coach Nana Jaman speaking ahead of the particular clash for the Black Stars, who begin their campaign on June 17 in the World Cup. Now, before we go, the Black Queens have also brought their week-long pre-WAFCON training session to a close as they prepare for the women's competition. My colleague Akosieje was there for their last session and filed this report.
1: With less than 2 months ahead of the 2026 Women's African Cup of Nations that will take place in Morocco in July, the Black Queens of Ghana have successfully wrapped up their preparations for the June international break. Coach Kemlas Bioke-Green and the team went through some intensive training sessions, which involved them training at the Lagon Sports Stadium and the Accra Sports Stadium. The team, though, did not play the initially scheduled three-nation tournament, which was supposed to take place amongst Ghana, Tanzania, and Malawi. The Black Queens of Ghana had different training sessions to step up their preparations ahead of the tournament. Speaking to Three Sports, coach Kemlas Bioke-Green says that he's been able to achieve his purpose for this campaign.
2: Do some set pieces that we maybe couldn't do if we played against the national team. So I see this camp as very positive. In the preparation to the WAFCON, we're going to play another two, three games. So we will anyway have those kind of games.
1: All players who were successfully screened in the Black Queens B team were added to this particular team.
2: They have been good. I mean, we'll want to give credit to the whole squad. They have been keeping up the energy. We have been rotating a lot. All of the players had some minutes in one game at least, the most of them in two games. So overall, they have been good.
1: And so hopefully in July, when the Black Queens play in the 2026 Women's African Cup of Nations in Morocco, they are able not only to be successful, but also book a place in the 2027 Women's World Cup, which will be staged in Brazil.
0: So that was a report by my colleague Akosieje on the Black Queens, bringing an end to the sports segment here on Hot Edition on 3FM 92.7. My name is Andrew Sifa Bamfo.
3: And that's it for the bulletin. 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

0: 6 p.m. In fact, 6 minutes after 6 p.m. here on 3FM Drive. My name is Trigmatic, and you've just joined us. If you just joined us, you're welcome. I have a birthday wish before we check out the album for today. And I want to say happy, happy, happy birthday to you, mommy. This is from your son, the Prophet. Prophet Henry Blessing, or Bishop Henry Blessing. Today is your mother's birthday, Ma Ifya. In fact, this woman is like a mother to me and to both of us. She's a very calm, collected, quiet woman. She has a very quiet way of talking. I'm very happy for her. A very great woman. God bless you, Ma. Happy birthday to you. Enjoy your birthday. We wish you God's blessing. And even as your son is taking care of the flock, may the good Lord take care of you. Happy birthday to you. And thank you for giving us a son like Bishop Henry. That's Bishop Henry's mother. Happy birthday to you, Ma, from the 3FM team. Anyways, it's time to check out the album for today. And like I said, this is one of my favorite young musicians. And when I say young, I mean like he's one of the new cats that I'm checking out. I love his songs because sometimes it reminds me of a Konfo Kwa day. And there are times when it takes me back to when I wrote songs like Jinya Me, My Life, CKNT, you know. And I know there was a time a lot of people said, oh, his songs are always sad or it's about life. But the thing about creativity is you can't go beyond what you see. Yeah. And so that's where you get your inspiration from. There are others who do all kinds of things. And so that also inspires them. And I feel like this young man writes from within. He's a very inspirational artist, even though he himself hasn't found it yet. Songs of Peter. When this album came, I paid attention to it. I listened to it. I don't know why it's taking me this long to actually do a listening. But today on album listening session, we're checking out Famiye's Songs of Peter. And we're going to check out the intro at this point. We check out the intro. We check out the first track, Minkwa. I don't know if I pronounced it well, but it's Minkwa. Minkwa. Let's do intro, Minkwa, and Big Head. All produced by Liquid Beats. We'll be right back.
1: Yep. So, Songs of Peter has to do with, you know, someone special Famiye has found. I know that I was born for this. Which is Peter. I know that and I was born for this. Peter is doing so well for Famiye because, you know, before I wanted to do music to become a superstar, you know, be popular everywhere, draw the attention of everyone. But Peter made me know the message is important. It's not just about being a superstar. So now I don't want to be a superstar. I don't feel like a superstar. I feel like a messenger. I take my message to the world. And Songs of Peter has all these messages. And Peter wants you to know there's something becoming. I take my message to the world. Now you people don't go believe I'm safe. Why they come? And this book has everything. Comfort, peace, love, truth. From the spirit, you trust every issue. Songs of Peter.
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0: Listening to sounds from Famille, Songs of Peter. We're actually checking out the album of Famille, and the title of the album is Songs of Peter. Now, if I have a good listen to the first track, I think the title is Minkwa, my goodness, what a song. I'm actually thinking of calling him and probably doing a verse on that song, man. Minkwa, that one. I like that song. I already have a favorite. And you just listen to Big Head, sweet production. Liquid Beats did a great job. I think for his kind of artistry, maybe he needs to use more of live instruments as well. Not everybody wants that, because then it's either too expensive or time consuming. But sometimes it brings out the other parts, the other emotions you want to put in the song. But we're doing the album listening for Songs of Peter. Let's check out track 3 on the album, or the third track, but it's actually track 4 because track 1 is the intro. Track 4 on the album is Believe, produced by Liquid Beats. Let's do track 4 and track 5. Track 5 is Everything Now, and we'll come back and check them out.
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2: Yeah.

0: I mean, it's not like I'm like, well, technically I'm not a prophet, but when it comes to my music or music, I think I know it to an extent. I mean, remember the comment I gave before we went for these two songs? I said that if he can use live instruments. And if you listen to the song before this last one, you can hear I don't think they played the guitar live on that song. I don't think. If they did, then it's too synthesized. So maybe that needs to be checked. But when you listen to Believe, beautiful song. And you can also connect with the instrument, the guitar in it. Maybe DJ Wabs, let's get a bit of Believe. Just a little bit. So people can understand. And with this one, everything now, you can hear the saxophone is doing justice, not just the vocal, but also the sax. But let's hear Believe.
1: You see
0: what the guitar is doing? Aha. And so sometimes when they say live music, these are the things, because you can't be an island when it comes to music. A lot of elements come together to give a good masterpiece. And I think I understand Famia's creativity or creative pattern. I don't think he should allow any kind of pressure to make him want to try and do what everyone else is doing. And I've said this time and over, not every artist is an entertainer, but every artist is a potential entertainer. But not every artist is an entertainer and is supposed to be an entertainer. And not every entertainer is an artist. Not every entertainer is an artist. And I think as listeners, we need to, because anytime I'm checking out an album, that's when I get the gems. I'm not going to waste the time. Let's get straight to track 6 and track 7. Track 6 is Music, produced by Liquid Beats. Track 7, One Day. But One Day is produced by P-Wizzle, so I am very sure that I'll hear some live instruments in that one. I'll be right back.

and I can listen to this song over and over. Forgive me, but I mean, I'm a slow music type of person. I enjoy that. I love it. I love this album already because, like, it's just that drive around type of album where, you know, you sit back, you relax, you're listening to this music, you drive around, your AC is on, but your windows are down. You turn the volume, not all the way up. But if you want to keep your windows up, you can put the volume to half of it, not the full volume, not loud, not noisy. Enjoy the music. But there's a difference I've noticed in the mastering. And so maybe that's something Famia's team needs to check. I can see that the production that P Wizzle did and the production that Liquid Beats did, the difference is not in the sound, but it's in the weight. The song that played before this one. The one before this one sounds a bit lighter, just a little bit. Listen to it yourself, and we'll come back to it. But just listen to this. Let's go to I don't know. I think it's Everything Now. Let's go to Everything Now before we come back. No, in fact, let's go to Music before we come back to One Day. I don't want to think that is the headphones, but listen to it. And let's come to One Day and listen to the texture of the voice, listen to the heaviness of the sound. I mean, the technical people will get what I'm saying, but if you're not, I mean, just use your layman's ears and just enjoy the music. But this is what we do here on Listening Session on Tuesdays. We're not so much interested in speaking about negativity. We talk about the right things, the elements. And like I said, you could see the texture of the vocal for One Day is very, it's very different. It's not so down, it's not low, it's hitting the right place. The mastering of the song itself is very different. The texture is sweet. Anyways, let's check out Hennessy. That's track 8 on the album, and Make Am is track 9. So we're checking out track 8, track 9. Before we do that, track 1 is the intro. Minkwan is track 2 on the album. Big Head, track 3. Believe, track 4. All produced by Liquid Beats. Everything Now is track 5. Track 6 is Music, produced by Liquid Beats. All produced by Liquid Beats. And then track 7 is One Day, produced by P Wizzle. The next track on the album is Hennessy. Track 8, produced by Liquid Beats. And Mekam, track 9, also produced by Liquid Beats. Listen to it. We're checking out Songs of Peter. That's an album from Famie. We'll be right back.

You're just listening to Grace, which is track 11 on the album. If you're wondering which album, it's Famia's Songs of Peter. And this is the listening session, the album listening session here on the 3FM Drive. Before that, you heard Hennessy, and you're just listening to Makeham, sorry. Forgive me, you listened to Hennessy, which I enjoyed so much. I don't know if the company gave him some money though, but they can still go back. It's not late. One of the practices I noticed that us musicians, especially here in Ghana, we do is we don't exploit fully the potential of our products, which is the music. And when we release it after the year in which we released it passes, that's it. We don't do anything with it. But there are things to do. Synchronization, which is film, whatnot. You can pitch it for things. Speak to your publishers and push them, give them pressure to do a lot for you. Because this Hennessy, there's something you can do with it. I mean, think about a listening party or a show sponsored by the company. You know, Songs of Peter concert. It doesn't have to be big. And that's where we also get it wrong. I've watched the likes of, and looking at an artist like Famia, I don't think he needs to focus so much on just numbers, but value. And value also has a way of paying you. If you look at Siddiqui Diabaté or Toumani Diabaté, I mean, they've performed in places like Harvard, Oxford, when it's just a small crowd, as a graduation session, small crowd, but quality crowd. And I think it's something that the team needs, because when I listen to the songs, obviously, if you're looking at the masses, they'll push you to do entirely something different. Yeah, but I mean, I love Makeham because I could also hear my man Akan on it. Pure Akan did a good verse on that one. So we're now going to check out track 10. But before that, Hennessy uses, you know, celebration, escapism, and also gives a lens to discuss emotional burdens, stress, and the ways people try to cope with life's pressures. You know, so it's more of coping mechanisms and emotional release. And Makeham, which features Pure Akan, it speaks directly to hustlers, addresses the desire to make it while balancing integrity, hard work, and realities of economic hardship. Yeah, man. Anyways, let's check out track 10, Thank You, and track 11, Grace. So we're now going to check out track 10 and track 11. And if possible, okay, no, let's do track 10 and track 11. We'll come back and check track 12 and track 13 out. This is the listening session, the album listening session here on the 3FM Drive on 3FM 92.7. And we're doing Songs of Peter by Famia. We'll be right back.

At least if I don't know anything at all, I know that my DJ can sing almost every song. DJ Waps is singing every line on almost every song. If you just join us, you're welcome. We're checking out Songs of Peter, an album produced by Liquid Beats and creatively done by Famier. And we all know that we call him Peter. He calls his album Songs of Peter. Peter is his inner man, his inner voice, his other man. I don't have any other man. It's Jesus. Okay, anyways, we're checking out. So we're just listening to track 11. I think the most popular song on this album for now or so far is track 10, which is Thank You. And I don't know why he didn't choose to call it Midas. This notion that we have that when we do things in vernacular, whether I can, ga, or whatever, we think that it doesn't fly. I think it's about time we changed that. You can put Midase and then into brackets put thank you. That way, you're also preserving culture. It's not just about language preservation, but more, you know, so people can read. The next time somebody wants to do what I noticed since I started, you know, school again, is how they pick examples from companies, organizations, and creatives who have done it over the years. And so sometimes we need to watch some of these things. Let's move straight to track 12. I will come back and talk more about the songs when I'm done. But this is more like Grace is more theological type of track. He acknowledges the talent and effort, but there are moments in life that can only be explained by grace and divine favor. The theme of the song, I'm sure it's about around faith and divine intervention. Let's check out Ashishe featuring Oforiam Ponsa. And the final track on the album is Mocha, and that means blood. We will be right back. We're just doing the final two songs. I'll do a general take on the entire album and wrap this up.

0: I was just asking my DJ in the back, why didn't he or the team promote this song so much? I love it, man. Anyways, we've done the entire album. It's a 13 track, sorry, it's a 13 track album, and I love it. Let me have a quick run through. Track one is the intro, track two is Minkwa, track three, Big Head, Believe is track four, Everything Now, track five, track six is Music, One Day is track seven, Hennessy track eight, Make track nine, track 10 is Thank You, track 11 is Grace, all produced by Liquid Beats, but One Day is produced by P Wizzle, Ashishe is track 12, and track 13 is Moja. Moja is the music in the back right now. One thing that stands out on Songs of Peter is you can tell the restraint on production, because this is a time when many Afrobeats albums are built around club records and viral moments. Famia and his producers allow the songs to breathe. They're not doing everyday songs. Yeah. The song lies heavily on live sounding guitar arrangements, some high live inspired chord progressions, especially with this one. This one, I hear it in this one. I hear it in Music as well, and a few of the other songs. Minimal but effective percussions when necessary. The bass lines are warm. I love the bass lines. Great backing vocals in the back. Storytelling is focused. Vocal mixes. Storytelling focused vocal mixes. So they're not so much in your face. Or I mean, in this case, in your ears. It's just smooth and nice. This puts Famia's voice at the center rather than burying it under heavy instrumentation. Like, you know, you hear the boom, boom, doom, doom, doom, doom, boom, boom, heavy drums and all those things. None of that. And I love the vocal performance. I must applaud him. In fact, I applaud him on vocal performance. Great job. I don't know why when it comes to the music awards, they don't nominate artists who come across as hard. You know, it's either if you have a rap image or any other genre that doesn't go with vocals, you're hardly nominated. But I think Famia should have been nominated for that. Or maybe they just look at live performances. I haven't seen him perform live. You know, I've seen it only on social media. But I haven't been to any of his shows yet. I'm yet to do that. Throughout the album, you see that conversational singing, controlled vocal imperfections. I didn't hear any flatting of notes, nothing. Natural phrasing. Even when you check out his song with Florian Ponsa, as much as Florian Ponsa is a legend, did his usual falsetto. I mean, vocally, Famia did his thing. And it was smooth and nice. So I think that he needs to be applauded for that. Famia doesn't always sing with technical perfection. He sings with conviction. You can tell that this is coming from a place. You know, and sometimes that's more powerful. I love the high life influence of the album. These are my comments. Yes. I don't know it all. These are just my comments, my thoughts. One underrated aspect of the album is how the songs are arranged. They build gradually on you. They avoid overcrowding the mix. It's not so loud, like I said. Introduce instruments strategically before, you know, they all form. They leave room for lyrics to shine. I would have done a breakdown for each song, but time would not allow us. And thank you so much for doing the listening. Now, what impresses me the most about the Songs of Peter is that it doesn't sound like an artist trying to prove he can make hits. It sounds like a man documenting his life. It sounds like, this is me. Especially him introducing Peter to us. You know, it's like, this is Peter. And that kind of honesty is a rare thing. You can only get it from artists like Trigmatic. I'll put Wallasi there. And I'm not talking about Alte music or Alte music. I'm talking about people who create from a place of truth. Thank you so much. And thanks for tuning in. A big thank you. Now, on behalf of the entire team, we want to say a big thank you. My production team, my producer, Mr. Massive, big thank you. And the man Jerome on social media today. But also, get well soon, Ewanam. And come to work tomorrow. And a big shout going out to DJ Waps for making this happen. Thank you to Famir for the album, Songs of Peter. We appreciate it. Yeah. 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Yeah, once again, my name is Trigmatic. And I urge you to stay blessed, stay safe, and please drive carefully, slowly and carefully. It's been raining out there and it's not easy. If you've been affected by the rain, we wish you all the best. Yeah. And we know that you will find comfort soon. Yeah, for those who celebrated their birthdays, happy birthday once again. Yeah, once again, I'm Trigmatic and I'm out of here. Yeah, 3FM Drive.
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pie darling, yes, so do you. Bra, bra, bra, befemano. Again, say nibe we can family. 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Bedroom bully, shoddy, my fellow dread. 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
1: Ladies and gentlemen of the class of 99, wear sunscreen. If I could offer you only one tip for the future, sunscreen would be it. The long-term benefits of sunscreen have been proved by scientists, whereas the rest of my advice has no basis more reliable than my own meandering experience. I will dispense this advice now. Enjoy the power and beauty of your youth. Oh, never mind. You will not understand the power and beauty of your youth until they've faded. But trust me, in 20 years, you'll look back at photos of yourself and recall in a way you can't grasp now how much possibility lay before you and how fabulous you really looked. You are not as fat as you imagine. Don't worry about the future. Or worry, but know that worrying is as effective as trying to solve an algebra equation by chewing bubblegum. The real troubles in your life are apt to be things that never crossed your worried mind, the kind that blindsides you at 4 p.m. on some idle Tuesday. Do one thing every day that scares you. Sing. Don't be reckless with other people's hearts. Don't put up with people who are reckless with yours. Floss. Don't waste your time on jealousy. Sometimes you're ahead, sometimes you're behind. The race is long, and in the end, Tony with yourself. Remember compliments you receive. Forget the insults. If you succeed in doing this, tell me how. Keep your old love letters. Throw away your old bank statements. Stretch. Don't feel guilty if you don't know what you want to do with your life. The most interesting people I know didn't know at 22 what they wanted to do with their lives. Some of the most interesting 40-year-olds I know still don't. Get plenty of calcium. Be kind to your knees. You'll miss them when they're gone.
2: Cloudy with a chance of meatballs. And that is how our Tuesday has been. It has been cloudy, it has been cold, it has been raining. And yes, even as we have heard from the Ghana Meteorological Agency, we know this is going to be our new normal for some time. So I do hope that everyone is safe out there. And even if you had to go to work, I do hope that you didn't have anything to stop you. But yes, it is the time for the evening, and the space is very cold. It's right, the atmosphere is just tuned for you and I to wind down.

Well, it is your guy Eddie Chica, your companion for the night. And as we have it every single night, we get to relax. Now, I hope today wasn't too heavy on you. And yes, yes, if you did forget your umbrella, why did you forget it? But yes, you can just pick it up tomorrow. And don't forget your raincoat. And to also bring an extra pair of polish. You know, to polish your shoes just in case it gets muddy. But yeah, starting at night, it is a musical therapy ride with Eddie. So starting our ride is Rihanna and Jay-Z. But yes, we'll get conversation on 053-110-0927. No clouds in my. Let me know how your day has been. Let me know what you loved about your day. And maybe if there was someone that probably stressed you, you can report them to me. I will do justice. But yes, this is Umbrella.

0: sunset.
1: Now, if you have been with me on this song, can someone call the police? Because we just had a 2010 banger. You know the time that Nicki Minaj, but that's the time that she released this song. You know, it was all about celebrating her success. You know, we all have those moments when everything that we have been praying for, dreaming for,

0: just falls into place. You know, a promotion, a graduation, or just a dream that finally came to pass. And maybe we can even take it from this song, you know. She expressed herself in this lyrics. I think we'll just take a listen.
1: And I will retire with the crown. Yes, no, I'm not lucky, I'm blessed. Yes, clap for the heavyweight.
0: No, I'm not lucky, I am blessed.
1: We, young money raised me, grew up out in Paisley, Southside Jamaica.
0: You know, I said June is the month of reflection, so why not also celebrate ourselves and how far we have come?
1: Ain't being cocky, we just vindicated, best believe.
0: 6 out of 12, vindicated. We are going hard and strong.
1: Night just remind me of everything they deprived me of. Put your drinks.
0: But yes, I'm coming your way with another banger. But now this is T.I. and Rihanna. Live your life.

0: Well, I am glad you are enjoying tonight's playlist. And it is time for us to take in some lessons on love.
1: LOL. Lessons on love. Exciting love nuggets. 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
0: And well, if you just tuned in, you are welcome to a space together. It is The Wind Down with Eddie Chica. Tonight, our lesson on love is titled The Mirror. And it's about this beautiful young lady called Sechiwa. You know, she's someone that desperately wants to be in love. So whenever someone came into her life, she always gave everything. Her time, her attention, her energy. Now, she would go to the extent of canceling her own plans just to make them happy. And sometimes agree with things that she doesn't agree. These are things that she would never do. She'll forgive, you know, the things that easily hurt her. Just anything to do to keep the relationship alive. But she, somehow every relationship ended up the same way. And after every breakup, she'll always ask the same question. Why does nobody ever love me the way that I love them? You know, sometimes I feel like she's giving too much. You know, one evening after another failed relationship, she sat alone in her room, not just staring at herself in the mirror. And for the first time, she stopped asking what was wrong with everyone else and asked herself, when was the last time I showed myself the same kindness I give to others? And that question hit her hard. Because the truth was, you know, she knew how to love everyone except herself. She encouraged everyone except herself. She believed in everyone except herself. Forgave everyone except herself. You know, that night, nothing magical happened. It wasn't anything, but it was something that shifted her mind. And she started to take herself seriously. You know, she returned to hobbies that she had abandoned and spent time with friends who genuinely cared about her. She learned to enjoy her own company. And slowly that beautiful young lady, Sechiwa, she became the kind of person that she would want as a best friend. You know, someone kind, someone dependable, someone honest, you know, someone that just brings this whole new level of peace. And years later, I mean, she will eventually meet the man that she would marry. But you know, something was different. Do you know what it was? She wasn't looking for someone to complete her. At that point in time, she was just looking for someone to share life with. And that is simply because she had learned to value herself. You know, she could finally recognize healthy love when it arrived. And that is all for our lesson on love for the night. You know, if you don't love yourself, you will spend your whole life asking other people to do a job that simply belongs to you. Tonight, you know, we are looking at ourselves inwardly and we are thinking about qualities that we would want in our best friend, in our wife, in our husband, in our girlfriend or boyfriend. You know, kindness, patience, honesty, loyalty. Are you loyal? Are you kind? You know, start becoming those things. Because one day your spouse will become your best friend. And I think that's how it's supposed to be. The healthiest relationships are not the ones that are built by two people looking for someone to save them. How? So take care of yourself. Look for the good in others. But most importantly, find the good in yourself. Well, that is all for our lesson on love for the night, what we like to call LOL. And up next, I've got a twister for you. Well, tonight's show is just 1 hour of pure wind down magic. Tonight, we are setting some fire to the rain. And you know how we moving, because it's Adele on the down now.

with every piece of. Well, before we bring the show to an end, we have got some special people to celebrate. Now, this is a special birthday to Priscilla Asare. And this is from Stephen Baku. Now, he's wishing you the very best of joy, success, good health, and endless blessings. Now, may this new year of your life bring happiness, open doors, and beautiful, beautiful moments. You know, those are moments that you will cherish. And yes, cheers to a wonderful, wonderful year ahead. Well, we'll take one last birthday message, but let's soak in the song Rolling in the Deep.

Okay. It's time to wish. We have final birthday message for the evening. And this is to my dear brother Winston Jojo Dankwa. He's not a DJ, but he has the... His name is DJ. You know, from our days of playing football together, I'm proud of the person that you're becoming, to watching you pursue your degree, your career, your field in medicine. You know, it has been an amazing journey. And honestly, you are one of the most humble, hardworking, and great people that I know. So bro, I'm wishing you success. The great things of life. Do you need me? Many more blessings in the year ahead. Well, that is how we wrap up the show tonight. Thank you for tuning in. Thank you for riding the night with Eddie Chica. If I got locked away. Well, our playlist tonight has been just for you. Day. To stir up all kinds of goodness within. But yes, we'll be back again tomorrow, 8 p.m. to 10 p.m. But hey, don't go anywhere. Because coming right now is Agenda with Beatrice Adu. Remember, trust God and trust the process. But hey, tomorrow, don't forget your umbrella and your raincoat. Well, good night, everyone.

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1: About when all these conversations would end. Hello, good evening, and welcome to Agenda. My name is Beatrice Edu, and tonight we want to look into the flooding conversation. Not necessarily talking about the causes, because if you've been following the conversations, you do understand that a number of issues have come up. But really look at the way forward, the measures that have been put in place to deal with this annual problem, and whether or not we're doing anything at all about it, what we need to do differently to ensure that next year we don't see the deaths we've seen this year and in previous years. Once again, my name is Beatrice Edwin. Thank you very much for joining us. Remember that we're also streaming live on Shree FM 92.7. Do send us your comments as well, and we'll read them back to you. Agenda is brought to you by the Bank of Africa. Bank of Africa, as close as a partner, as strong as a group. I'm joined in the studio now by Dr. Benedict Akhurst. He's Deputy Director, Plan Preparation, Land Use and Spatial Planning Authority. Good evening to you, sir. Thank you very much for joining us.
2: Thank you, too.
1: Of course, I'm joined immediate right as well by Mr. Stephen Jabwa, who is Vice President, International Federation of Surveyors. Good evening to you, sir. Thank you as well for joining us.
3: Good evening.
1: Of course, we'll be joined as well shortly by Mr. Michael Papu Alote. He's the mayor of Accra, who'll be joining us very shortly as well, telling us what he is doing from his end to deal with this perennial problem. And I'm joined on my extreme left, ACFO Rashid Kwame Nisawa, Accra Regional Fire Officer. Good evening to you, sir. Thank you as well for joining us.
3: Thank you.
1: Like I did tell you, we're looking into the flooding situation, the measures that are supposed to be implemented, and the way forward. But before we go into the conversation, let me just bring you this video. There is a challenge at around the Kweshi Lagoon, where we understand, and for those of you who drive around the place, you've seen developments going on, and we are told by sources within the Metropolitan Assembly close by that apparently the buildings close there, they do not have permits from them, and it looks like they are continuously filling the lagoon just so they can have space to build. Watch this.
4: The rains are here, and so are the floods. Many people, you can imagine, are talking about it now because properties are being destroyed, and the most unfortunate thing, the loss of lives, we're also seeing this year. Already, many people have died in the years, and just in the last couple of weeks alone, a number of people have died through building collapse, among others. And people are still asking questions. Mind you, these are not new questions. These are questions that are asked every day. So what measures did we put in place when we spoke after the previous flood? Why are we still seeing floods in areas we already know are flood prone? Why are we even seeing floods in new areas? What happened to the government anti-flood task force that was set up last year? What happens to the Garrett project? What happens to all the others that have been put in place to ensure that especially the capital city is flood resilient? Many people are talking about why we have this problem: indiscipline among the Ghanaian population, the inability of city authorities to implement regulations and policies, among others. Right here, you can see me. I'm just on the brink of the Kweshi Lagoon, and there is a major development happening here. People call it a looming disaster. We may not know which year that disaster would occur, but right here, just behind me, you can see that the lagoon is being filled. Yes. And if you go to the other stretch of it, I couldn't stand there to do that because there are land guards. And so we had to bring in these visuals even before I came here. Massive developments going on there. What I've been told from sources who are in and outside of the Ladadekotopon Municipal Assembly is that as we speak, the buildings that are currently here, none of them has permit from Ladadekotopon Municipal Assembly. Sources within the place tell me. What we do understand is that apparently there is a feud between the Ladadekotopon Municipal Assembly and LECMA. Mind you that ahead of these individual municipal assemblies, the two areas were under the Accra Metropolitan Assembly, and now they are independent bodies. And we do understand during the demarcation There was a misunderstanding as regards which part of this area belongs to Lekma and which part belongs currently to La Dadikotopo Municipal Assembly. As a result of that, there is dispute, and so people have taken advantage of that and are currently building. The other worrying part, which a number of or a few people have also raised, is the filling of the lagoon. As you can see, there are tributaries within this lagoon that have already been filled, and building projects are currently ongoing. We do understand that there have been complaints made already or lodged at the Environmental Protection Agency, as well as some other agencies that are supposed to be ensuring that this area is protected. We also do understand that in January this year, there was another major meeting, the Greater Accra Regional Coordinating Council, just to try and deal with a dispute so they are able to protect this area. Again, I'm reminding you that recently there was a demolition just around this area. If you move just a little further, there is what you call the Laboma Beach, which has a lot of developments there as well. And so this is one of the things people talk about as one of the reasons we're seeing the disasters we're seeing. Lagoons like this one being filled up, developments springing up in places, and like I did say, the municipal assembly closest to this place saying that, as we are told, per sources within the place, there is not a single permit for any of the structures put up here. And so the question remains, who is enforcing the laws we have in this country? At which point are we going to solve the challenge or the dispute as to whether or not this area plus the opposite side of it? Now, if we tilt the camera, you would see a bridge covering a bridge over this lagoon to the other side. And so, like I did say, the question is, who is going to solve that dispute as regards whether or not this area and the other side of it belongs to which assembly, so that people do the right thing and we do not see illegal. Who is enforcing the laws we have in this country? At which point are we going to solve the challenge or the dispute as to whether or not this area plus the opposite side of it? Now, if we tilt the camera, you would see a bridge covering a bridge over this lagoon to the other side. And so, like I did say, the question is, who is going to solve that dispute as regards whether or not this area and the other side of it belongs to which assembly, so that people do the right thing and we do not see illegal structures springing up?
1: Let me remind you that because of the circumstances under which we had to do this, we could not film the developments currently going on within this enclave. But massive developments, there's a hospital in there, there are clubs in there, a lot of beach resorts in there. It's a whole community, but we could not bring you that because of security of not just myself, but also the crew as we went there earlier this evening. But we just brought you the report. Let's show you a representation, how it looks like on the map in terms of this lagoon and the kind of developments that have taken place. So you're seeing that on your screens right now. So the blue, as you can see, the cars are moving around it, is the lagoon that we're talking about. And at the moment, as we speak, there are a lot of communities that have already sprung up. If we can just zoom in a little bit more so we are able to see that. And we're seeing, so we can see the Ladikotopon area. There's also the developments within the Chadu area and a few other places. Perhaps we can make it a bit more clearer so that you watching us from home, you can see exactly what we are talking about. But the blue line you see on your screen is actually representing this water body that we are talking about. And the others you're seeing around really are the developments that have sprung up, the settlements and all of that. And I can tell you that as I walk through this community, I call it, within this area that I brought you the report from, I could see a construction currently ongoing less than 50 meters from the seashore. And it wasn't just one. There were many of them. And so the questions are still there as regards who is ensuring that the right thing is done and we are able to prevent disasters before they do happen. And like I said, the mayor of Accra will be joining us very shortly. But Dr. perhaps Benedict Akhurst, I want to get your preliminary thought on this and the map we just showed.
2: Yeah, okay, thank you very much. I think what I can say is that some of these things that are happening is as a result of the weak local governance that we have. You know, the municipal assemblies, they are the planning authorities, and one of their core functions is development control. So it shouldn't take the minister or the president to direct a planning authority to be able to intervene in an area that we know is sensitive, that has to be protected. It's an ecologically sensitive area, which serves as a natural floodplain for some of this runoff water that is happening. So most of the time, I say that the municipal assemblies, who are the planning authorities, they take a lot of permit fees, but they don't actually invest some of part of the monies that they take into issues of development control. And they are always quick to blame politicians, leadership as the ones behind these things. For this, the law, the Land Use and Spatial Planning Act, mandates that for issues like this, that space is a public space. And you don't even need a court order. The law mandates you that you have to remove that development if it is actually becoming an impediment to some of the natural assets that we are supposed to protect. So the blame is squarely on the planning authorities. And in your narration, you mentioned that there is a dispute between the two assemblies. So they are using that as an excuse. And that is why what is happening is happening. So it's squarely a municipal problem that they need to really take care of.
1: So you're putting it at the doorsteps of the municipal assembly, but let's look at the office you work with. You're the deputy director.

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1: Love it.
2: I love it. 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
0: Kickstart your week with Monday motivation. Shake off the Tuesday blues and get ready for midweek mania. 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
1: Well, my favorite scripture is Romans 8:28, and it says, all things work together for the good to them that love the Lord. Kwame, that is absolutely my favorite scripture.
0: Yes, your inspirational gospel mix, a moment to get inspired with the best of inspirational songs and interviews to get you prepared for the new week. 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
3: To keep her out of jail upon her extradition to Ghana. Also coming up, floodwaters continue to trap people in their homes as the rains show no signs of holding back. Later on this hour, one man is at the Supreme Court querying the constitutionality of the MP's quota of the District Assembly's Common Fund. We'll get into that.

Ghana Tonight is also live on 392.7 FM. Alfred has the night off. I am Kemini Amano. We're also streaming on Facebook.com, X.com, 3news.com, and on YouTube. 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

0: After years of trial, conviction in absentia, and extradition proceedings, the Sedinam Tsamakloi Itionu case has moved from the courtroom to enforcement. Her return to Ghana now shifts attention to how the state will execute her 10-year sentence, recover lost public funds, and send a stronger signal in the fight against corruption. Her lawyers are meanwhile set to fight her conviction at the Court of Appeal, insisting the necessary legal standards were not met. The Komfo Anokye Doctors Association has announced the suspension of its industrial action with effect from today, 9th June 2026. The decision follows what the association described as fruitful engagement and the intervention of His Royal Majesty Otumfo Osei-Tutu II, alongside the hospital board, management, and other key stakeholders who worked to address the concerns that triggered the strike. Komfo Anokye Doctors Association said it remains committed to ensuring that the issues are fully resolved, but emphasized that it carefully considered the impact of the prolonged action on patient care and public health. The association expressed appreciation to all doctors and health workers for their support, reaffirming its commitment to continued dialogue until the outstanding issues are resolved. Constant development along waterways at SCC and Azuma in the Wajagbawa municipality has left several homes flooded following days of rainfall. Some residents have been confined to their homes after being trapped by flood waters. As the rainy season intensifies, familiar challenges are re-emerging on roads across parts of Accra. Waterlogged stretches, deteriorating road surfaces, and inadequate drainage are making daily commuting difficult for many residents and motorists. President John Mahama has directed his anti-flood task force to be firm and decisive in dealing with the issue of flood. Speaking shortly after arriving from a state visit to Belarus, the president urged citizens to rally support for government as they work towards solving the perennial challenges.
1: The Greater Accra Regional Minister and her team go and they are demolishing houses built in the wetlands. People say government is inhumane, you know, but it's also partly the fault of those who sell those lands. Those lands are not supposed to be sold. And then also partly the fault of our assemblies and the officers who grant the permits. If anybody brings a house that you know is in a restricted area, which is a waterway, it's not supposed to be sold. And so you should not sign the permit for them to build. But some of the houses have building permits. How did they get them? You know, so we have to do some soul searching. And I think government must be firm in doing what it has to do in order that we stop this perennial flood issue.
0: Between 2023 and 2026, Ghana recorded more than 20 major boat and canoe accidents, resulting in nearly 80 deaths. Many of these tragedies occurred on the Volta Lake and other inland waterways, with investigations repeatedly pointing to overloading, the absence of life jackets, and poor safety enforcement as major causes. In response, the Ministry of Transport and the Ghana Maritime Authority have deployed 200 trained water safety guards to enforce safety regulations at key inland water transport routes across the country.

0: Now, tonight, for days since the rains flooded many parts of the city, some households are stepping out of their homes and into floodwaters for the first time. SCC and Azuma residents in the Wajakbawe municipality have been trapped by floodwaters, exacerbating an already fragile ecosystem. TV3's Stanley Niblewu reports that water courses and water holding land areas have been filled for development, and residents are now worried about human induced floods, like what they see in their community.
1: Stephen Yeboah, the silt gutters after the day's rain.
2: I had the sun to the high power. It was fit up for a busy year. It will be a great nurse. Now I could feel who in now. Because of that, I know I'm one year.
0: Tonight, let's start our coverage of the floods with the Ghana Meteorological Agency. Joseph Portofi is Deputy Director of Synoptic Meteorology and Forecasting. Joseph, good evening to you. Are the current circumstances going to get worse? Joseph, you'd have to unmute so we can hear you.
3: Very well. Thank you for having me. Yes, because for now, we've had a lot of rains, which has made the ground very soaked. So any little rain that comes will definitely run over. So, and we are expecting more rains by the close of this week also. So because of the soil has been already saturated, any rain will not be able to percolate as much as we want. So we should brace ourselves very well for flash floods, especially for those areas that their resilient level has dropped drastically, especially in Accra, Takrade, Kumasi, and the capitals. In those days, it can rain in Accra for almost over 80 millimeters of rain and we'll still not have any flood. But today, if you raise 30 millimeters, 20 millimeters, some places will be flooded. It means the resilient level of the city has reduced drastically to our own activities. Yes.
0: Right. Now, how much rain have we seen already? How much more are you forecasting will come?
3: For Accra, we forecasted about 500 to 600 millimeters of rain within the 3 months period of the rainy season. And currently, we are hovering around 150, 160 to 200 millimeters of rain. So if it should continue like that, then by the time we get out of the season, we'll exceed our target of rain for the eastern coast. So that is what we need to be very mindful of.
0: I see. The 500 plus milliliters of rain that you've spoken about, is difficult to picture that. So help us see how much rain is likely to fall over the next 2 or 3 months. Perhaps use very tangible, items.
3: Very well. Like the rain that falls last week. And Accra Airport recorded about 46 millimeters of rain. Tema reported about 76 millimeters of rain. When we go to Weja area, they reported about 86 millimeters of rain. So if we look at that volume, and we get about 3 or 4 or 5 of those rains within the season, then it means we have overdone our target for the forecast.
0: I see. So just assuming that we were filling standard adult size pools with the water we're expecting to fall, how many pools are we going to have filled up?
3: That would be over our 6 acres of wetlands will be full.
0: My goodness. That's a lot of water coming our way.
3: Very well, because you see, what happens is, because we paved most of our environment, the roads, the schools, the hospitals, our homes and everything have been paved. So when that rain comes, that rain is just about half of what will fall in Axim areas. But because Axim is a forested area, all those rains will percolate into the soil and you don't see any flood. But because we have paved our homes and every environment has been paved, now it's a fashion that when we build, you have to pave to show that you also build a house. And all those rainwater will come onto the streets

0: use regulations is the challenge. So we build anyhow, anywhere, and then water will always find its own level. Water remembers. So for the amount of rain that occurs, even for ephemeral streams, which is where people are actually building and we are seeing the flash floods, because they are not normally wet. They are sometimes wet throughout, sometimes wet in the year. So you go and build thinking that, oh, it's not a place known for flooding. But when the rains come, then it will start flooding, because these ones connect eventually to the larger streams and onto the rivers. So we do understand, except that the pressure and the desire to own a house, to establish factories, I mean, the whole environment of urbanization and is fueling this craze for inappropriate land use and covering of the land surface. And if you cover the land surface, as my colleague said, you are directly converting any rainfall that falls on that land area into runoff, which will then flow into the rivulets, that's the smallest stream, then gradually, depending on the type of stream order, onto the odors and the special streams and etc. So it is our indiscipline and a bit of lack of planning regulations. So you would normally, you would have to do a deck study before you award a permit, and you use a topographic sheet. And this will have some drainage lines, catchment basins, and etc. You would ask yourself, how many assemblies are now relying on these topographic sheets to help them make their decisions at the DEX level, even before they go on site? So there are real challenges inherent in the system, coupled with the way lands are sold, where we know, I remark again, going back to the topographic sheets, there are areas that have been mapped as wetlands in there, but it seems we've all forgotten because we don't go to them. While the surveyor brings the cadastral plan, that is enough for us to say we are going to get our building permit and start building, forgetting that maybe there are other geographic features like streams, wetlands, that should be catered for in that the environment, yes.
1: Right. So, I mean, we hear government talk about demolition exercise, and by government, I mean people in authority at the local level, at the regional level, talk about demolishing certain structures across, you know, their assemblies and in their regions. Is that enough measure to curb what we see today?
0: It is a path to start with, but it is certainly not enough, because you would want to ask whether even the debris are being collected. Yes. So if you demolish and you don't collect the debris, that in itself is going to impair the ecology of that wetland, if that building is actually on the wetland. So demolition helps, but it must come together with evacuation of the demolition, so that the volume you seek, you are actually removing that volume to make space for the water. The thing is, we should make space for the water. The rain comes and will always need space to pass. So it goes together with land. So unless we are making provision for rainwater by providing land, it's going to be difficult in mitigating these measures.
1: Well, Francis, I'm going to come back to you shortly. I will return to Joseph now. And Joseph, when you compare the amount of rain that has been forecasted for this season and that of last season or the 2025 season, are we seeing more rain, and what could be the reason for that?
2: Yes, I think when we did our seasonal forecast, we indicated that some areas will have above average, some will have normal and some will have

0: some will come below average. And then I think our seasonal forecast depicted that the eastern coast will have above average. So when we talk about above average, let me explain it. For climatological seed or for 30-year period, we are expecting to have maybe 600 millimeters of rain within the rainy season, the major rainy season. So if the is telling us, when we talk about, it's telling us that we are going to get about more than that 600, which is a 30-year period average that we have done. That means that area is going to get above average. So if Accra, for 30 years period, we have been getting about 400 millimeters of rain, averagely. And then we've done this season, and this season is about 600 millimeters of rain. That means it is above average.
1: I see.
0: And when it's above average, that's repercussions on the environment. Yes.
1: I see. And I'm going to come back and ask you specifically, like in the capital city, where should we expect there to be rain and a lot of rain over the next few days? But I'll move on to Francis now. And Francis, we are looking at long-term measures, right? Because we've christened this perennial floods, which means that they happen every now and then, right? And so from the engineering point of view, Francis, is there something we can do with the water we are receiving? Because mind you, there appears to be germane competition between land use for accommodation and land use for waterways. From the engineering point of view, what could we be doing with the water the clouds bless us with?
2: Yes. Well, there are a number of engineering measures that we can put in, but it goes together with the planning systems. So it becomes a requirement through planning for us to have some design systems that will mitigate the impact of flooding. And over the period, knowledge has grown so much that we can talk of nature-based solutions, low impact development, as is stated in America. I mean, there are so many names, sustainable urban design systems, as in the UK, where you want to start managing water at the site or home level, where you will store a bit of the water. I mean, Institution of Engineering is proposing that the measure should be that your post-development runoff, the water that comes when you go to the site and it's virgin, should not exceed the runoff that comes post-development. So your pre-development runoff should not exceed your post-development runoff. All of this must go into some enactments and regulations. And then by having to conserve more retarding areas like retention basins upstream. So now we have to move upstream at household levels to be able to temporarily store water. Then we'll be making a dent on improving the situation. So there are, but it has to start at a site level where you're actually doing proper site planning and making sure that you have make provision for storm waste. We have to just rethink our storm water management. Now, our conveyance capacity cannot meet the runoff that is coming, and we need to rethink it.
1: Very well. And Joseph, I'll give you the last word on this one. A quick weather report on what to expect over the next 24 hours across the country, but particularly for people who live in flood-prone areas.
0: Oh, yes. In the advent of this today's rain, we are hoping that tomorrow we have some respite. But going into the weekend, we've seen a system that is building up huge. And all these vehicles, when they affect us, it will affect the whole country, that is, from the north to the south. So we should brace ourselves to it, because, however, we are not out of the hood yet. We are still in the rainy season. We are still in June, and then everything is very favorable. The moisture is coming in. As I said last time, we are closer to the Guinea coast, And the Guinea Coast is bringing a lot of moisture into the system because of the Saint Helena down there, which is pushing a lot of moisture. So once the moisture is coming and there's favorable conditions, the clouds will form. And when the clouds forms, the rains will come. But unfortunately for us, the system that we are having is this, what we call a disturbing line or a score line, which is moving from the eastern of the eastern coast of the country. Currently, what we observe is in Nigeria, a very huge system. So if conditions are very favorable, then we need 48 hours to less than 48 hours, it should get to our country. And when the conditions are also, when the conditions are also very favorable, then at least we'll have a lot of rain going into the weekend.
1: Very well, gentlemen. Thank you so much for your time. Joseph Okanse, Water Resources Engineer, and from GMET, Deputy Director of Synoptic Meteorology and Forecasting, Joseph Portifi. And he says, look, there will be respite tomorrow, but brace yourself for more rains getting into the weekend. I hope that helps you plan your weekend or, you know, the rest of the week. Right now, let's turn attention to the extradition of ex-Maselox CEO, because tonight we bring clarity to what happens next.

Tonight, we know lawyers for former chief executive officer of Maslok, Sedina Tamaklu Achionu, are making new attempts to overturn her 2024 conviction. Tamaklu was found guilty on multiple counts of financial crime, after which the court sentenced her to 10 years in prison. 2 years after evading Ghana's justice system, U.S. authorities extradited her to her home country, where she's expected to complete her sentence. Now, keep that in mind. Tonight, we are learning that it may even be more nuanced than we know it. Now, Tamaklu's lawyers are asking the appellate court to, among other things, set aside her conviction and acquit her on all charges because the prosecution's case was based off of a defective charge sheet, all the while not proving their case beyond reasonable doubt. I'll get more into that. But that, I mean, perhaps for some of you, another question. But perhaps for you, you may need a refresher of where this case started from. And I want to show you, because it's a case that began in 2019, about some 3 years after the NPP had taken over from the NDC in 2017. So, in 2016. So, of course, swearing in was 2017. So in 2019, that trial began, charged with multiple offenses, including causing financial loss to the state. 2 years after that, she was granted permission by a high court to seek medical attention in the USA. We know that in February 2023, the High Court grants this order for trial to proceed in absentia after she missed multiple return deadlines. Remember how that was also big news? And then in April 2024, that absentia trial came to a close. She was convicted and then handed down a 10-year sentence. In July of 2024, we know that an extradition request was begun by then Attorney General Godfred Dame, right? We know that subsequently it is approved by U.S. authorities in June of 2026. She arrives in this country, and the hope is that she is beginning her sentence.

0: Now, I'm going to show you more of what her lawyers are seeking from the appellate court. But as I've told you, it's a process that began from the previous administration. It has concluded with this administration. She's back in the country after being extradited from the U.S. Now her lawyers say, look, the case against her to start with, very bogus. Throw it out and free Sedina Tamaklu. So what are they asking for? They say the charge sheet, which formed the basis of the conviction, was defective. They go on to talk about none of the witnesses called helped prove the charge of stealing. Therefore, prosecution failed to prove that she appropriated any money. Then there's also the issue of those are the three main issues that the appellate court now is supposed to consider as far as this matter is concerned. Now, we'll stay on this a bit longer because then different legs of the case have come up. Is she starting now a full 10-year sentence, or the court will continue to recognize until there is an intervention that some 2 years have been concluded already based on the stipulations of our Criminal Offences Act. Let's bring in those who have better knowledge of this. Christian Mam Hesse is a legal practitioner. So is Martin Kwebu. I'll start off with you, Christian. Where does your opinion lie in that argument as to whether or not she's going to start a full 10-year sentence or she's just starting 8 more?
1: What do you mean? And my best regards to my learned senior as well, Mr. Kwebu. And good evening to your viewers. I hold a humble view, and I belong to the school of thought that indeed, looking at her 30 and the said provision, it is construed, or the framers of the act intended that where an accused person stood trial and indeed is in the court, and the decision in terms of the sentencing is delivered after conviction had been reached, immediately that delivery comes off the court hands off the gavel, then the administrative processes continues with the registry of the court, and then the accused person will be held off to whichever prison that is required to host that particular accused person. Now, in the situation that we have, if we are to construe the text of the act in that way, then in my humble view, it will be literalist for me, and that would render the meaning of that the particular provision incorrigible. And for me, it will also be absurd that the window would be open that if we have a fugitive who, albeit absconded and became a fugitive of law, and there's trial in absentia, that fugitive upon extradition with the aid of, by the aid of foreign government, and is brought into our country, would we construe that particular fugitive now in the hands of law enforcement, and for whatever time that person had spent out there would be minus whatever is left for the person to spend? That would make it incorrigible, and it would defeat the purpose of the text. And so in construing that, we have to look at the text and context. And if we do that, then we'll be construing it purposively. And when we construe purposively, it would bring us to achieve the purpose of the law. That would mean that now that she is in the hands of law enforcement in Ghana, the sentence must commence right off, rather than it being minus when or consideration be placed on it when the said person was out of the country. So I belong to the school of thought, as I have professed.
0: I see. Martin, what view do you hold on this debacle, so to speak?
2: Well, Kemeni, let's put it this way. Matters like this, the straight point I would say is that we should get an interpretation from the court straight. That would put matters beyond doubt. Because you see that in criminal law, just like in taxes, we don't like adding interpretations here and there. So you see that what lawyer Ma'am Hesse is saying is that he's giving like a judgment if he were the judge, you see. But the fact remains that the law says a sentence commences from the day it is pronounced. So it means that the day the judge gave Sedenham's sentence, if you are going by the plain meaning of the law, it started. So the fact that the state didn't have Sedenham to start the sentence for now is neither here nor there. So the best thing will be for the state to now go to court, for the court to make an interpretation of this. Yes, because you see, this is not the only case that has this issue. You go to Nsawam, there are hundreds of inmates who have 2-3 sentences, different cases. And the Nsawam authorities say that, oh, you have to finish 7, let's say the 20-year one, before you start the 30-year one and others. So there are some cases in court that we are challenging this since, but as of now, there is no decision. So for me, this one, the best would be for the courts to resolve it as to when the sentence began. Is it the day the judge, Sewa Asaribotri, gave judgment, or today, Tuesday 9th, that he's been caught? Yes. And it's obvious that, most likely, the court will say from the day she was arrested. But right now, there's no express provision in the Act 30. That's the argument we are making. If we were to open the Act 30, which is the law that deals with serving the sentence. Yes.
0: I mean, when a fugitive is brought back to face justice, what really are the processes before they start serving that sentence?
2: Yeah, so having arrived, one of the most critical ones is to do a medical review. Yes, to do a medical review, because, the fugitive has traveled, been brought from a different jurisdiction. So the police service and the prison authorities would be first and foremost interested in the health of the fugitive to be able to, serve the sentence. You don't want a situation where you take somebody who is not fit into jail and then some issues start. Of course, we know sometimes when they are in jail, there are issues and they go to hospital. But this one, so what you do is that you check that the person is healthy, especially having come from elsewhere, before you would start the sentence. So that's a critical, the main one. There are the other ones which are internal management, like once the police authorities were informed that they've brought her in, so they would go get the warrant, etc. So I presume that in matters like this, they would have been given heads up. So the warrant covering her, for her to be taken to Nsawam, etc. All those would have been arranged. And also a place for her. Why am I saying Sawam? I don't know where she should be kept. And so, let's say a place for her prepared by the prison authorities. We don't know which facility. There's in Sawam, there's Ankafu, etc. Mm-hmm. Other prisons in the jurisdiction. So that one will be for the prison authorities to tell. But it means that they would have prepared a place for her.
0: I see. And so, Christian, when we hear the procedures post capturing a fugitive, There is nowhere that I have seen or heard that they say you can go to court and then ask that the sentence begins from scratch, which is the gray area we've been trying to discuss, which means that it leaves a lot of discretion for the Attorney General to decide whether or not they want to do that, correct?
1: Yes, I mean, it leaves room for the Attorney General to exercise.
0: Assuming the Attorney General wanted to go to court, what is the case they were going to present in court over this matter?
1: In terms of the sentencing and when she should commence it?
0: Let's say the Attorney General decided that we want to go to the court over this matter and tell the court that Fugitive A has not been serving the sentence. What really is the case they are going with? On what basis will it be going to court?
1: So I mean, just like my senior said, I came in with how the construction of that provision will be. So if they are minded to seek interpretation or to take care on, it would be to seek interpretation of the court as to what the commencement of what does the commencement mean, and especially in her circumstances or in the great situation as we have it of a fugitive who has been brought to the country, what would be the position of my lords in dealing with this situation, and the pronouncement of it will now settle this area, and whenever we are met with such situation, it now become a precedent which other courts would follow, rather than entering into interpretation conjectures.
0: I see. Martin, feel free to take a bite of this, but I also want us to now consider the fact that while there is a debate over whether or not, amongst the public, whether or not she's going to serve a full 10-year sentence or 8 years based on the provisions of the Criminal and Other Offences Act, we know that her lawyers are trying to overturn the conviction entirely. Martin, how does that come to you?
2: Okay, so the first part about the sentence. Oh, as I mentioned earlier, there are cases in court. Cases happen all the time. So the motion, in this case, the state will file a case against Sedinam, Republic versus Sedinam, at Tamaklu, blah, blah, blah. And the gist will be to say that she fled before conviction, and so after conviction on so-and-so date, it's been how many, 2 years, and so it appears there is a dispute. Some are saying, oh, the sentence starts from the day the judge gave it. Others are saying, no, from today. This. Then it will be served on her. Then she will respond. Then the judge will give a ruling. So that's how it takes. This type of things, as when a sentence begins, we do it by application. It's a motion. Motion or notice for an order as to when the sentence blah blah blah begins, and then there's a affidavit in support. The judgment will be attached, the day she came to Ghana, the evidence that she was brought on this day, etc. Then as I mentioned, the motion and the affidavit will be served on her,
0: right?
2: She'll respond, and then the judge will do last 2 months. One was done, I was just reading through it about 2 weeks ago. Lawyers do it all the time. So today, this one won't be the first.
0: Mm.
2: I mean, it's just this question. You see, sometimes it may have been done, but the challenge we face is that they don't put it in the database where all lawyers will easily get it. That's where the challenge. But I will not be surprised that this has been done a number of times, but we don't have access, because if they don't put it in the database, what we call the law reports, either hard copy or soft copy, you won't see. But I saw one which is close to this one. As I mentioned, that the accused was sentenced to some time, then there was some 5 years, then there was a question whether the 5 years was served together with what, the 15 or so years. And so they went to court for interpretation. As I mentioned, I'm also doing other ones related to this area.
0: Now let's talk about the attempts to overturn the conviction in its entirety.
2: Simple answer to it. we are not in a position to do a merit-based discussion because our laws frown on that, on the matter of commenting on the merits when a case is in court. But it's just that, let me add, Kemini, I understand, you know, distance, and you begin to see it coming. I commented earlier today about it, and then later my attention was drawn to some very serious matters. I'm interested in facts. I'm not talking about the law. What I was told was that the buses, etc., that's one part of the case that Sedinam was said to have ordered. Ofuriata paid for them after the MPP administration took office. I'm very, very interested in that. The person who said it, of course, I don't think the person will mislead me knowing that I come on TV. So I've asked for the documents to see. That's the key thing. I'm talking about one part of the case. You know, there is that part about $500,000 that was paid to somebody.
0: Yes.
2: Sedinam went for it cash. I'm not talking about that.
0: According to the lawyers, the payment was made in 2018, 2 years after the NDC had lost power.
2: You've seen it, right?
0: Yes, I have read.
2: And that is killing me. And do you see Ofuriata's name there? That is finance minister who ordered payment, Ofuriata. I'm like, what the heck? Kisi Ejabi will kill Ghanaians. Kisi Ejabi will kill us. This same Ofuriata all over the place. And Kisi Ejabi allows Ofuriata to flee. I mean, what have we done to deserve such treatment from Kisi Ejabi? Why wouldn't this guy just get out of that office so that we would, you know, have a proper special prosecutor? So this makes it how many cases? Finance Minister Ofuriata allowed that money to be paid 2 years on. So you see the number of cases. So apart from the five that were hanging on Ofuriata's neck when Kisi Ejabi allowed him to run, Kisi Ejabi couldn't shout, Juloye, Juloye, Ewio, Ewio, Amule, Amule. Kisi Ejabi couldn't do that. Dominic Ayuni says he's doing other investigations on Ofuriata and that it will blow our minds. Mm. I like that expression. You know, Ayuni is not giving to jokes and those satire. No. Ayuni is a serious man.
0: Right.
2: He said it will blow our minds. And then you have Ofuriata featuring again in this judgment that he allowed the payments 2 years on. I mean, it's basic standard that when a new government takes over, before they make payments, they will do due diligence. You see what Atufosin did? Excellently. You see that last year, he halted all the payments. They had to recheck, audit things. And you see how much billions Atufosin, finance minister, saved us. But Ofuriata came and paid. Well, if he did his due diligence, it means it wasn't up to scratch because the court is saying that a crime has been committed.
0: Very
2: so
0: well.
2: How did Ofuriata pay this? And still have Kisi Ejabi in the special prosecutor's office drawing salaries. And Ghanaians are quiet. What kind of nation is this?
0: Very well.
2: What kind of nation is this?
0: Gentlemen, I want us to look at the final leg of this conversation. But before then, I just want to say that, Christian, if you want to have a take on the appellate case now, you can do so. But I want to show our viewers, watch the government spokesperson, Honorable Felix Kwachi Ofosu, has been saying about this matter when he announced the extradition to the Ghanaian people. The latter part of his statement reads, "The Attorney General is scheduled to meet his counterparts at the United States Department of Justice for a bilateral discussion on all pending extradition requests between the two countries." And for many, the interpretation has been this could be in relation to the former finance minister Ken Ofuriata and Ernest Akori in the who are both wanted in the SML scandal. Christian, your take on this matter?
1: Yes, I mean, I believe it's a very bold statement by the learned attorney general, and it is also a positive act which enforces, or let me say, reinforces the fight for the fight against corruption and corruption related cases. I mean, civil service organizations are interested in the very outcome of these anti-corruption acts. And I can also say that civil service organizations who had pushed in the past to get Sedinam to Ghana to face justice, our thumbs up about this. So, I mean, anything that can help the country fight against corruption and for persons who would want to take away from the ordinary citizens of the country should always be aware that government in, government out, would stand up for ordinary Ghanaians. Indeed, I was asked early on your sister station about similar question, and what I said is that when judicial decision meets political will, the fight against corruption is achieved. But no matter how judicial effort is put in and the political will is lost, then we will not achieve that. So even though we've seen, as we witness the learned attorney general do this, we also have some queer situations where some anti-corruption crusaders felt that he let matters down, especially in some of the cases where the nolle prosequi were entered, even though the court had said that the persons could answer questions for it.
0: It would appear that we lost audio to Christian. I hear from Martin now. Martin, does that make you hopeful, that comment from the Honourable Minister, Felix Kwachiofusu?

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0: Sit down, Kasan Kasan. 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

0: Welcome back. It's still Ghana Tonight here on TV3 and on 392.7 FM. I am Kemini Amano. We'll take a quick comment from lawyer Martin Kpebu because we lost him earlier when I asked the question as to whether or not there is hope for the return of the former finance minister and Ernest Akori to the jurisdiction. Martin, based on what the government spokesperson or the Minister for Government Business has said, does that make you hopeful?
1: Not much at this rate, because, you know, he said the Attorney General would now meet his counterpart, the U.S. So that's the Justice Department. Those they are in charge. That's the equivalent of our Minister of Justice and Attorney General. All right. So we would have to wait for the results of the meeting. We have to wait for the outcome, especially, you know, the part that can be made available to the general public, you know, under open justice, as much of the information as possible should be made available so that we know what is happening. Because, you know, currently, large segments of our society are very upset that the U.S. government doesn't appear to be making strenuous efforts to get the extradition done, especially in light of the fact that Ofuriatta is represented by former Attorney General John Ashcroft, who has good relations with President Trump. John Ashcroft was one of the first lawyers to support President Trump, and he's a registered lobbyist. In America, when they say somebody is a lobbyist, it means that openly, he, among other things, he contacts governments, influential people, and tries to negotiate or do things on behalf of his community. So it means that Ashcroft will be trying as much as possible. The Ofuriatta should not be brought. And that's how come in Ghana, we are also saying that Frederick Kumi, alias Abu Treka, and Daniel Yusif, the co-conspirator, should not also be extradited to America, because we've sent too many of our citizens to America for as part of extradition, but the Americans are not willing to bring us Ofuriatta, who has many cases hanging around his neck.
0: Even including the MP. Martin, thank you so much for your time here on Ghana Tonight. Martin Kpebu is a private legal practitioner, very familiar face here on TV3. And just before I go, a quick one, last 30 seconds of the show, because one man, Dr. Yao Trefo, is at the Supreme Court querying the constitutionality of the MP's portion of the District Assembly's Common Fund. Trefo seeks a number of declarations as he drags the AG, administrator of the fund, Michael Yamson, that is, local government and finance ministries, to the Apex Court. Here are those declarations you see on your television set at the moment. A declaration that the DACF is exclusively for the benefit of assemblies and not MPs. He's also seeking a declaration that allocation to MPs is inconsistent with the Constitution. Now, there's an explanation for that, and I'll put it in proper context for you in a tad. Disbursement from fund to personal account of MPs unconstitutional. Now, the MPs have always said that those funds paid for projects and didn't come into their personal accounts. But of course, there's been a cloud around that. And then order halting allocation of funds to MPs. Now, for proper context, the status quo allocates about 5% of the total District Assembly's common fund to the MPs. Practically speaking, to a project or projects of their choosing. Now, the DACF itself is 5% of projected total revenue, not the revenue we have for any fiscal year. So, for example, in 2026, because the projected allocation is nearly 8.7 billion cedis, nearly 9 billion cedis, based on the 2026 formula. So MPs are likely to receive nearly a million cedis each for monitoring and evaluation in their constituencies. I hope that puts into proper perspective for you. It's not backed by any law at any level in this country. It's not a constitution, but it's been a political convention of sort since 1997 that a portion of the DACF now goes to support MPs projects. More on this story in subsequent broadcasts. I'm being driven away from the studio. I'm sure you can tell. I'll see you tomorrow, same time here on Ghana Tonight. Bye-bye.
2: Ghana Tonight is brought to you by
3: Sasso Insecticide Spray and Call. Kumintuntum Prekun.